from your labus, that is the wonderful Love Me from Beyond the Black Forest, Between and Beyond the Black Forest, the remix collection on Talk Aloud Records. Hi, welcome to Friday. This is The Electric Company. I'm your host, Rob Faust. Started set off with the positive thing that I think now everybody can say that it's officially not winter. So go to Gus LeBonifer there with Living is Easy. And Cormac with Rainstorm, which is coming. Wow. Two themes in one. Good to

Well, from Thumpasaurus brings us up. Actually, Thumpasaurus. Anyways, straight stuff from late last year on Engine Records, I think it is. Lots of stuff in there. Hey, welcome back. This has been The Electric Company. I've been your host, Rob Faust. That was sort of ruminations on Candido in there. But a lot of great stuff, including that 22,000 or whatever, Missy Elliott and Candido edit, which I still think is fabulous. Anyways, he's got that filtery. Anyways, I'll leave you be. Have a great week. Everybody, thanks for tuning in. Thanks for listening. Stay kind. Stay positive. Stay tuned for age. And if you have somewhere to be this evening and you want to go dancing after,

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Juxopolis are in town tonight at the one and only Clubhouse. Gotta give a shout out to the boys of Silent Intention, throwing on a great party tonight. Asking me to open up for these legends, Canadian legends nonetheless. CL's from Toronto, if you know who she is, check her out. C-I-E-L, she's great. And Juxopolis, obviously, super talented. He's been through a bunch, we've brought him through a bunch. Great homie of ours, so excited to jam with him later tonight. So if you're looking for something fun to do, come out to Clubhouse tonight. Just search Resident Advisor, you'll see it there. Juxopolis, CL, myself. Should be a good one. And yeah, a little teaser coming on the radio show, so if you can't make it, at least you can hear some of the tunes I've been playing tonight. And yeah, this is a new one by Malin Genie and Prince Wentworth called Compound OG. Love this bass line. So yeah, keep locked here on Calgary Zone.

Yeah. Full Moon Funkalicious coming at you. Blue Moon. This is our second full moon of May. As we close it out. Closing out the month. Summertime just around the corner. Yeah. As well as Dirty Needles just around the corner. Coming up here in 4 minutes. So you don't want to miss that. If you like the show, you know, download, stream, whatever you want to do. Podcast, but definitely you can catch the show always on cjsw.com as well as many, many other good shows. 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We'll be back next week. Tune in then if you can. Like I said, though, Dirty Needles coming up next, right here, CJSW 90.9 FM in Calgary.

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3: 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I like my needles dirty too. You know what I'm saying? The dirtier the needle, the dirtier the vinyl. The dirtier the vinyl, the more crackle you hear. 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

0: 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That was Drama B, Shaolin style.
1: Drama B out of the Bronx.
0: Out of the BX.
1: It's produced by someone named Flip Mode. No relation to Busta Rhymes or Flip Mode Split Star Squad. However, I think this gentleman, Drama B, he's probably from a time where DJ Wise One and I enjoyed everything.
0: I feel like maybe you might have caught Drama B, like just by the sounds of that song. I feel like maybe you might have been able to, you know, run into Drama B, you know, at this stairwell leading up to Fat Beats.
1: He was probably there. He's, you know what? He's near the age of it. So
0: yeah, yes. Yeah. That's what I mean. Him and Marvelous and Percy P and all those, like, it sounds like he could have been a, you know, mid-90s to mid-2000s Fat Beats, like, handing you, like, selling CDs out front at the shop, which is not a bad thing. I want to be clear. It's hot, so we're just going to keep heating it up, Erwin. Is that right?
1: I think that should be our new tagline.
0: Yeah, actually. It's hot.
1: I've been thinking about it.
0: So we're going to keep heating it up.
1: I've been thinking about it. That's actually what it is.
0: Oh, good.
1: It tested well.
0: Excellent. I'm happy for us.
1: Our focus group.
0: That's good. We ought to listen to what the focus groups say. I mean, it's worked well for us so far. Yeah, I don't got much else to say other than let's listen to some new rap songs. That sounds like fun. I want to say hello to our friends out in Victoria, British Columbia, tuned in on CFUV. Or perhaps you're listening to us via podcast. Anywhere you get your podcast, including the CJSW app. You can listen to our last several episodes on demand there. We're getting into some Dave East and Scram Jones here, Erwin? Is that what's happening?
1: Yeah, it's like a mixtape for the Love 2.
0: Okay.
1: Where a lot of the intros are from the Fresh Prince of Bel-Air.
0: Oh, okay. Is this like a different instrumental or is this like Ed OG beat?
1: No, this is that. They use Scram Jones uses the Ed OG.
0: Oh, of course. Scram Jones is he not from the Boston area or am I wrong there?
1: I believe he is from Boston. You're absolutely right.
0: Right? There it is. It all blends perfectly. It's Dirty Needles, y'all. 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Let's go.

I don't fold, nigga. 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

0: 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That was Roscoe P. Coldchain with Nicholas Craven off of their collaborative effort, Play With Something Safe. The song was called Frankenstein. I like it, Erwin. I like that.
1: Very
0: Roscoe
1: eerie.
0: P. It is.
1: And it matches his voice so well.
0: It does.
1: I don't know, maybe Ransom could have gotten on that with
0: him. That would have been a good one.
1: Maybe it's a quote remix.
0: Yeah, that would have been nice. What else have you played? Played something off of Action Bronson's new album, Planet Frog, featuring his BFF, Mayhem Loren.
1: His co-host.
0: Yes. The song's called Mandem. Graf hooking up with 38 Special, Mitchie Slick, and Styles P from the D-Blocks. Locks. Outside, name of the song. The God Fahima, Nicholas Craven, Simple Math, Boldy and Craven, Summer's Eve.
1: That's brand new.
0: Brand new. Long Live the Streets with a Z. Domo Genesis has a new single out called Sega Genesis. When did this Wiki album happen?
1: It hasn't. There's like a couple songs that have come out.
0: Okay,
1: this
0: good.
1: This is actually there's a dope song. It's called Park.
0: Okay, so the album, forthcoming album, is called Ancient History.
1: Yes.
0: The song you played was Park. So keep an eye out for a new Wiki.
1: Yeah.
0: Always
1: talking about all of our favorite parks in Manhattan.
0: Nice. I want to
1: Tompkins Square.
0: Let's write one and talk about Prince's Island and
1: Stanley.
0: Tuxedo Park.
1: Bowness
0: Park is nice. Fish Creek.
1: Well, I haven't been to Fish Creek in years.
0: I haven't been there since my engagement photo session.
1: Wow. No, Jesus.
0: So that's 50.
1: You went south of Memorial? Ago.
0: And then, dude, like the next week was the flood, guy. Like, it was crazy.
1: That's crazy.
0: Yeah, 2013. What a year. Nick Grant, Every Day I Wake, off of Smile. AZ, of course, Do or Die 3, pardon me. Fresh Water, Marcus P. Black, featuring Alfred Branks, and Cesar Comanche. Cesar Comanche of the Justice League. Haven't heard anything from him in a minute, so happy to hear that. And of course, we started off there with Dave East and the Scram Jones, Let Me Be. And Erwin, I would like to live, real-time fact-check ourselves. We were wrong. Scram Jones is not from Boston. He is from New Rochelle.
1: Jersey.
0: So not even... No, I think that's still New York.
1: Is it still technically New York?
0: That's still upstate, yes.
1: I'm sorry, New Rochelle.
0: Yes. So, your rapper geography lesson today by the Track Bastards.
1: What do we know, though?
0: Clearly nothing.
1: We don't know Jack.
0: Clearly nothing. I think I was thinking of Clinton Sparks. He, I believe, is the DJ from Boston who I was thinking of.
1: Oh, okay.
0: Anyways, let's keep it moving. Erwin, you want to do some chatting while I, get set up here?
1: Well, DJ Wise One and I don't... Did DJ Wise One talk about anything last week that was very specific to what...
0: I did talk about the Track Bastards are doing? I did talk about the Prince party. Yes.
1: Yeah. Okay. Great. So next weekend, June 6th, Erwin and DJ Wise One will be at Sweet Loretta downstairs, Auto, for our, I guess it would be our second Pink Cashmere Prince themed or Prince focused event. We'll be playing all the hits. All the bangers, all the B-sides, even anything like Prince adjacent.
2: Maybe,
1: so
2: maybe not all, because we'll be there for four days.
1: Nonetheless, we'll be down there. We hope you can join us if you're a fan of the Purple One and anything around him or around that realm. We'll be there all night. Doors at 10. If you want guest lists, like, just holler at us. We're at Dirty Needles Radio on all platforms, I believe, now. But it'll be a dope party. I recommend it all for everyone. We had a lot of fun doing it a couple of years ago at Tea House. We're doing it again. So come join us. Sweet Loretta, next Saturday, not tomorrow, next Saturday. Doors at 10. At Auto. Oh, no.
3: Sorry, he was at the wrong side.
1: Doors at 10. So yeah, please, Pink Cashmere with the Track Bastards. We're gonna move on though. If you want to see everything that we played, we're on Blue Sky at Dirty Needles Radio. We're also on Instagram at Dirty Needles Radio. I want to send a huge shout out to everyone listening to us on CFUV 101.9 FM in Victoria. We're going all the way till 10 p.m. We're gonna get into, what are we getting into? Jadakiss and...
0: No, it's not Jadakiss. It's this. It's a girl named Jada.
1: Oh, wait.
0: Saya, Jada, and Ninth Wonder.
1: And Ninth Wonder, yes. Oh, I have heard that, but I don't have it. But so DJ Watts one is about to put me on here. I'm really excited for that. Is it a Jamla compilation?
0: No, it's a full-length album by all three of them called The Zenith, which just came out. So, yeah, it's very good.
1: Excited to hear it. I guess, DJ Wise One. Coming up right away. This is Dirty Needle, CJSW 90.9 FM in Calgary.

you to grant us human dignity. Should we be put down and shot to death for this request? If so, you can aim your guns. What the hell do you think we care about dying if you're gonna deny us the right to live?

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For those who bear witness to secrets and ingredients I need for blend. 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

way and find me a lesson. 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Shit.

0: 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With the Trackmasters, Irwin and Wise One, every Friday, 9 to 10 p.m. Mountain Standard Time. Sorry, I'm just trying to get my things together here. Blue in Exile. Time Heals Everything.
1: Yes, that's the name of the album. The song was called Soul Unusual. Blue in Exile, back at it again.
0: I'm really happy about Blue in Exile putting out records again.
1: Well, I mean, I can't remember how long it's been. But I feel like it has been too long.
0: Yeah, but, you know.
1: I'll always take it, though. My headphone cord is,
0: wonky?
1: Very, very tangled right now. So I'm just kind of, preoccupied. So pardon me.
0: Okay, Marlon Craft, The Internet Killed the Neighborhood. We got into some Killadilla. They Know. DJ Unknown. Guy Den. We played Reign of Truth. Got into some Godfather Don featuring Parental.
1: Yeah, new Godfather Don produced entirely by Parental.
0: Blind. O'Doyle Rules. Nicholas F.
1: Yeah, the Undisputed. Nicholas F. Like that guy.
0: Code of the Friend. You know, I was thinking about Code of the Friend the other day, and I was kind of wondering, you know, he makes, very quality records.
1: Uh-huh.
0: That sort of just kind of, you know, they kind of fly under the radar, and...
1: Like Marlon Craft.
0: And he's quite a solid MC. He's always picking great music, great beats, music.
1: Both of the albums with Static were two of my favorites, years that they came out.
0: And this one's called Local Art Dealer. The song's called Buckets.
1: Mm-hmm.
0: It has, you know, and you know what it is about Code of the Friend, I think, as well, that his cadence and just the style of music reminds me of an acid rap version of Chance the Rap, in that era, right?
1: A little bit, yeah.
0: I'm not Chance the Rapper, but in that realm.
1: I see you. That time. I could draw the line. I could see that.
0: Mocha Only has a new record. It's called Many Pies. That was plenty of them.
1: Yeah, there's 5,000 songs on this album, and they're all good. So go check out Vancouver legend Mocha Only.
0: Yo, speaking of Vancouver, East Van represent. Francis Saravallo featuring Comortal.
1: Yes.
0: Yo, the vocals on this are dope. It's called Gardens.
1: Uh-huh.
0: I know Francis has been working on this album for over a year, so...
1: Yeah, exciting times.
0: It is. I'm really happy for him.
1: We got to get him over on the show.
0: I'd love to bring him to Calgary.
1: Yeah. And again, if you haven't checked out Frame of Mind, the joint that we linked up with
0: DJ Fat
1: Rock and Francis, make sure you go peep that.
0: Yeah, for sure. It gets greater later. Courtney Bell.
1: Uh-huh.
0: We also got some Dewey Bryant featuring Eloquent on the beats there. Higher Plan. And then Nappy Nina.
1: Swarvy.
0: So.
1: That album is so good. It front to back, it's so good. I love Nappy Nina.
0: Get on that.
1: One of my faves. But yeah, this new one's really very, very good.
0: Okay, and the zine, this is what started it off there with Woosa. If you want to see the entire playlist, we're on Blue Sky at Dirty Needles Radio. We're also on Instagram at Dirty Needles Radio. I want to send a huge shout out to everyone listening to us on CFUV 101.9 FM in Victoria. And remember, next Saturday, not tomorrow, but on the 6th of June, DJ Wise One, myself, Pink Cashmere, downstairs at Sweet Loretta, all Prince, all night.
1: Prince and Prince Adjacent.
0: Prince Adjacent. It's going to be great, I promise you. We'll talk about it more next week as well. We're going to get out of here, though, with Lord Sko from his new album, Elevator Music.
1: Yes, the song's called Wonder, produced, of course, by Static Selector.
0: All right, we're out of here. What Will the Neighbors Say coming up? Peace.

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0: Hey, we're back, both Carissa and Gemini, live in the booth.
1: Hot off of funding drive.
0: Thank you so much for all of your pledges, all of your donations. Really appreciate you.
1: Mm-hmm.
0: We're back to a normal show.
1: Yes.
0: And not just any normal show. We're back to a very special,
1: a very special show.
0: This is one that I have been very, very excited for a very long time.
1: Mm-hmm.
0: We are welcoming to the booth for a live set from one and only...
1: Husky!
0: For those who do not know, sorry, oh my goodness. Husky, thank you so much for being here.
3: It's my pleasure. Thank you so much.
0: So, for those who do not know, the track that we play every single time, our theme song for What Will the Neighbors Think, is done by none other than Husky. So, this has been a long time coming because I have not had him on the show since I've been a host of What Will the Neighbors Think, but I have certainly been enjoying the theme song. So, this is going to be a lot of fun. I believe we're going to be getting a lot of originals tonight.
3: Yeah, I got some demos, some kind of like hack put together loops, but I tried to get some spicy tidbits for you guys.
0: Ooh, we can't wait.
1: Yay.
0: So don't touch that dial all the way to 11. You got the sounds of Husky, and we're going to get things started right away. This is Subtract we're playing right now. The track before we heard that was Husky, and let's get ready to party with Husky.
1: Let's go.
0: Oli Orville.
1: I'm Carissa Jen.
0: And you're listening to
1: What Will the Neighbors Think?
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0: What Will the Neighbors Think? 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
1: And Carissa Gem.
0: And you're listening to the sounds of...
1: Husky.
0: Mic's on if you want to say hey. Thank you guys so much. Thank you so much for blessing us with an all-original set. This has been so much fun. Text into the booth if you want ID names, but a lot of them will be ?. So be sure to go check out Husky's Bandcamp. Go give him a follow on Instagram. Get some of these tunes while you can, if you can, because a lot of these are going to be kept in the crates, I think, for a bit. So be sure to message him and say, hey, I need this one as you peep the track list on CJSW.com. We're going to let the music keep talking.
1: Yeah, show us some love. 403-220-3991.
0: What was that number again?
1: 403-220-3991.
0: Oh,
1: and
0: yeah.
1: Also, if you haven't already, there is still time to donate and pledge to What Will the Neighbors Think for Funding Drive.
0: You might as well. That's 403-220-5000 for that.
1: I don't think that number's active anymore.
0: I lied. Take that back. CJSW.com/donate for that one. Okay. Sweet. Husky, all the way to 11. Keep it locked. We got another 15-ish. Let's let her buck.
1: Let's go.

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0: I'm Ole Orville.
1: I'm Carissa Jim.
0: And you've been listening to the tunes carefully selected and curated and created by none other than
1: Husky.
0: Husky. Thank you so much for being here. It has been an

0: absolute pleasure. One sec, let me get that mic on for you.
1: All good, man. Thank you guys so much. You've just been hyping me up all night. I really appreciate the love.
0: The hype has not been unwarranted. It is definitely well-deserved. I love your production. Thank you so much for coming out here and blessing us with a lot of originals. If you like what you hear, be sure to check that track list and pester Husky to put these out so you can get them in your crates. I know I will be. This was a lot of fun. We're going to let his tunes do the talking for the last couple of minutes we got. Thank you so much for being here. I'm Oli Orbel.
2: I'm Carissa Jim.
0: And we will see you next week.
2: Yeah.
0: Thank you so much for being here. And one more time, you're listening to Husky, creator of Evernote, our theme song. Big up to Husky. Thank you so much for being here.

Hey, what's up? Welcome to another edition of Remote Emissions. I'm the Lotus Queen, and I'm here with you, as per usual, every Friday night, bringing you the best in jungle, drum and bass, whatever you want to call it. And big thanks to John Rolodex, who came for a doubleheader last week. We had all John Rolodex originals during What Will the Neighbors Think? And then we had some more Rolodex classics as well as other Canadian favorites here on Remote Emissions. 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All right. 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Because I've been feeling some type of way this week, we're definitely going to I was digging in the crates. I found some old playlists, old tracks from about 10 years ago. But they're classics. So I'm going to play a few old things, maybe some less old things. We'll see. We'll definitely be going on a journey. Please do text the booth if you like. 403-220-3991. All right, let's get into it.

90.9 FM, Calgary, Alberta, Canada. This is Remote Emissions. I'm the Lotus Queen, and I'm in the mix on the decks tonight. Hope you're enjoying it. Definitely got the liquid vibes. If you do want to text the booth, please do 403-220-3991. Let me know what's up. We got about half an hour left. We're going to take you all the way till midnight. Hope you're enjoying this nice summer evening.

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0: Wait a minute, who does it? Motherfucking easy then.
1: But how does he do it?
0: Wait a minute, who does it? Motherfucking easy then.
1: But how does he do it?
0: Wait a minute, who does it? Motherfucking easy then.

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the theme. I'm your host, Claire, and I have some hot tracks for you. I am fresh off of being at Zen Garden Festival. It's been a while since I've done a local festival. And I was really excited to get into the booth and record a mix, feeling just inspired by spending a full day listening to electronic music. You know, some of it just is, it just solidifies why we do it. Some of it is because I'm a certified hater and I want to listen to my own music. We're coming up to the end of September and I hope everyone had an amazing summer. This was truly a life-changing summer for me and I am so happy to bring in some tracks that I found throughout it. So let's get into some tracks of mine, some tracks from the CJSW chart list, and let's go.

CJSW 90.9 FM. You're about 15 minutes into The Body Electric. I hope everyone is having an amazing night. I'm your host, Claire. You just heard Dove Cameron by Amaray. That's off her album, Black Star, which is definitely my biking album of the month. And grocery shopping, actually. It's been pretty good for that as well. Before that, you heard Mirror by Bambi, Jesse Lanza, and Yeji. That's off Bambi's Infinity Club 2. I just having these three artists work together is pretty great. So I'm a fan. Go check it out, Infinity Club 2. Before that, you heard All I Want to Do Is Party by Debbie Friday. And to start the set off, you heard Illegal by Pink Panthers. That was the Nia Archives remix. I feel like I played that a couple too many times on this show, but I just think there's something special to that. Like, obviously, Illegal has been bouncing around the internet a lot, but this is like, this is the best remix. I guess it takes a drum and bass artist to really remix Pink Panthers, because that's kind of like her main inspiration and main sample. But I would also argue Illegal doesn't sound like a lot of her usual things. So I shout out to Pink Panthers, shout out to Nia Archives. I love them both. And, you know, a little UK in the mix. Okay, so coming up, we have my hour and 10 minute mix. Today's inspiration was mostly house, I guess. I found a couple tracks that either mentioned ephemeral or just had like really crazy kind of like white noise soundscape vibes in with kind of like, you know, poppier house music. So I hope you enjoy it. It is about an hour and 10 minutes. So I will meet you on the other side of 2 o'clock and we can get back into it. All right, let's go.

CJSW 90.9 FM. I hope you're having an amazing night and you enjoyed my mix, my eclectic ass mix of tracks, mostly, I guess, house music, but, you know, all over the place, whatever you may like. I did try to fit in a Korn track because I am going to see Korn next week. I have a cool compilation of new metal songs remixed by Bored Lord, but no matter what, it just sounded a little too sinister in there. I really love this this compilation, but go check out Bored Lord. I think she's like underrated. I think she should be up there with kind of all the biggest. Check out, I believe she just did something on The Lot. I think she did something with Umru recently. Big inspiration for my DJing. I really love her. And, you know, the 160 she does is beautiful. I tried to keep it very... I was inspired by one of the tracks called Ephemeral Us by Vitesse X. Actually, now that I'm saying that, I bet you say that more French. But Vitesse... Oh, I can't remember how you say the X, actually. Vitesse X. Oops. it's called Ephemeral Us, and it is a track that I had to buy, and it wasn't available for the longest time, and it was cool because I just heard it off chance, maybe on a video or something like that, and then by the time I could buy it, I had kind of forgot about it, and then when I opened the file, I was very happy to find that it was still an excellent song. Maybe that's less of an interesting story than I thought. Also, I just realized I've recorded almost all my voice breaks for the night, and I have not done Claire's Movie Corner. So the only movie that I watched this week, just because I've been partying again, was Malcolm X. It is, you know, a 3-hour-long movie, so I feel like it kind of stands for more. It is absolutely a masterpiece. I went and saw Do the Right Thing in theaters the other day, so I was kind of on a Spike Lee tip and needed to continue and see some more. I know that Malcolm X kind of stands out in his oeuvre just because it's a little bit more... It is more linear, I guess, but it does jump around. The beginning is confusing, or maybe that's just the version they have available online. I'm not sure, but beautiful. It made me really, really want to visit Chicago. Like, they made Chicago look so cool. I know it was 100 years ago, but I really like think that probably a lot of those big sandstone buildings probably are still standing, but yeah, it was great to see. I would like to see it in theaters if I can sit through a 3-hour movie. That is the goal. And yeah, maybe I'll work my way through Spike Lee's movies. I've heard the new one is maybe a little underwhelming, but I did see a clip and they have really interesting like bed music. I know it's not called bed music in movies, but the music in the background sounds like kind of like 8-bit almost, so I'm very curious about that, especially after watching Malcolm X and just being absolutely blown away by Denzel Washington. Like, I cannot believe how good he is. Like, it is the emotion that is expressed across his face. It's just mind-blowing. It's really beautiful to watch. Not to be like that, but yeah, it was a good movie. The other thing that I've been watching this week is Sharp Objects. I feel like I'm really itching for a murder mystery or just like a mystery in general. I love True Detective. I love Fargo. I love Mare of Easttown. So I am always looking out for a new, like, sexy mystery, and that definitely scratched the itch. I can't believe I haven't watched it earlier. Every episode is just absolutely well-crafted. There's, like, barely any... There's one episode I didn't like, and it almost was, like... It kind of felt like maybe people on set were fighting or something. It was very weirdly paced, and I feel like they were really avoiding certain actors in it, and that made me think it's like maybe a
maybe a dispute on set or something, because, you know, the whole, if you have seen it, it's Amy Adams and basically the camera is following her the entire series. Like, there's very few scenes where she isn't, you know, having a flashback or it isn't just focused on her. There is some really interesting storytelling told through, like, the perspective of the detective, the perspective of her stepdad. What a good one. And, like, just kind of a classic. Like, I grew up in a smaller town, too, so I love it. There's something sinister happened in my hometown, so it's something, you know, I can relate to. It definitely didn't ruin my life, like Amy Adams in this. But yeah, go check it out. They have it up now, like they're streaming it. So it's good. All right, we are going to get into some more CJSW chartlist music before we wrap the show up. I hope everyone is having a great Friday night, Saturday morning. Whether you're just waking up or going to bed, I hope everything is good on your end. And let's go.

CJSW 90.9 FM. You're listening to The Body Electric, and this is your host, Claire. We are coming up to the end of the show. I will let you know what you just heard. That was Overdose by Victor E. After that, you heard In My Mind Again by Lamzy and Monzo? Monzo? Lamonzo? And Bambi. That's also off Infinity 2. That is the track that another track from that album that I played at the beginning of the show, if you can even remember that far back. The Body Electric is on CJSW every Friday night from 1 to 3 a.m. I have, it's coming up to Funding Drive, so for sure there will be a live episode. I will be back in the booth at some point, but until then, I will be, recording again from my living room. Today was the living room anyway. I actually have all my sewing stuff set up, so I was setting my CD, or not my CDJs, my DJ controller down onto the ironing board, and everything else was around it, all my sharp pokey tools poking into me. I need to finish this project. That is the goal this week. I feel like my whole life will fall into place once I have that finished. Okay, well, I'm also going to let you know, because this is goodbye, what you're going to hear. I'm going to be playing another track from that album. Did I not take a picture of it? The album is called Talulak by Bicep, and that is them working with indigenous artists to protect the Arctic. It's the original soundtrack, so check that out. After that, I am going to play a couple tracks from a CJSW chartless find called DJ Unknown. I believe he's a Japanese artist. I'm going to play Reflections, Time Carries On, and Unknown Futures. They're all shorter tracks, so it is just a little, a little peek into the album. I used to do that quite a bit, actually, when I was more live on air. I like to play out, a little mix or the end of an album. Especially if it's something like moody going into 3 a.m. into the rerun of Brutal and the Beautiful. His show starts out very dreamy. So it usually, I'm trying to get in the vibe, to say the least. Okay, let us get into some music. And I hope you all have an amazing week. Last week of September coming up. So I hope everyone's enjoying their back-to-school season. I can't believe how beautiful of an autumn it is. Beautiful bike riding still to be had for a little bit longer. So, okay, let's get into it.

You're tuned into The Brutal and the Beautiful, continuously mixed electronic dance music every Monday from 12 to 2 p.m. You can catch it Saturday mornings, 3 a.m. to 5 a.m. My name's Chris. I'm your host and DJ for the next 2 hours, and this show is brought to you by the good folks at Bike Bike. Purveyors of bikes and gear to help you leave the car at home. Stuff like cargo bikes, city bikes, folding bikes, and the best collection of bike packing and touring gear in the province. Check them out over at 430B 40th Ave, Northeast Calgary, Alberta. Their website is bikebike.ca. We just got to hear B. Jones, their take on Robert Miles' classic Children. That was the extended mix. You can find it over on Arriba Records. And before that, we got something really interesting. That was Vagan collaborating with Romantica. We got to hear Dakani. And you can find that one over on System 108. The release is called East Meets Rave, and the whole release has got that sort of a feel to it. A little bit shorter tracks, but that one was the one that I had to get on. And it kind of worked with the first track we got to hear by Benito. Kind of a title that resonates here in Alberta. The track was called Watching Out for White Trucks. Something you kind of have to do sometimes when you live in Alberta. You can find that over on Beats I Made to Drive To. And you can find that over on the label Sidehatch. And this is CJSW 90.9 FM, broadcasting out of Calgary, Alberta, Canada, at the University of Calgary campus radio station on Treaty 7 land. City of Calgary is also home to Métis Nations 5 and 6.

We're listening to Endless Love Extended Mix in the background right now. It's by Protect the Vibe. It comes from the Endless Love EP. Before that, we got to hear Mon Coeur. I believe that's My Heart in French, Extended Mix. It's by Ben Goxey. You can find that on House of Frame. And then we had a selection from Prince of Pleasure's latest album. It's his, maybe it's his third album. The title of the album is the third. It took 4 years to get this album. We had singles on The Brutal and The Beautiful over the last few years as they were trickling out in the promos. We got to hear Storong with Nurner. You can find that on Prince of Pleasure's album. Really great album. Prince of Pleasure's label of that name, Prince of Pleasure. And we also got to hear from Be Visible, a track called Idiocracy. It comes from a release called Hits Different EP, and you can find that one on Data Snacks. Then we had a really sexy kind of a Zumba edit, a track called My Chico. I think that just means my boy. It's a self-release track. You can always find the playlist for The Brutal and The Beautiful available online at cjsw.com. It's available as a podcast. You can find it on Apple Music. You can always see the track listing that way as well.

We're listening to It Ain't Right, Guy Barone Closing Times Remix, originally by Ben Summers. Comes from a release called It Ain't Right EP, and you can find it on Astier Recordings. Before that, we had FTW, figuring that means For the Win, Bad Colors Remix by Brandon Markell Holmes. Comes from a remix album called Try. And then we had the A1 cut from DJ Vandell and Benedetti. Release is called Baby Vish EP, and the track we got to hear is called Vich Entura. That catches us all up. It's on the label CR43A. Just gonna keep the grooves going here. I got some fun stuff that I'm gonna work into the mix for the second hour of the show.

We've got the latest remixed single from Appal's album Gun Factor. That was the Dina Summer remix of Gun Factor. Before that, we had Way You Do It, extended mix by Soundhaven. That's on Physical Present. Then we had a Michael Jackson VIP remix from La Hoax, They Don't Care About Us. It's a white label remix. Also in there, Take It Slow by Elio and Dolby Tall. You can find that on the release Emotions EP on La Peril Records. Also in there, a track called New Heights, Cerrone and Adel Oasis. From the release New Heights on Molligator. That catches us all up. You're tuned into the Brutal and the Beautiful. Keep it dialed, 90.9 FM, broadcasting out of Calgary, Alberta, Canada, the University of Calgary campus radio station on Treaty 7 land. City of Calgary is also home to Métis Nations 5 and 6. And this show is brought to you by Bike Bike. 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

This one's called Middle of the Night, instrumental mix by local producer Bad Bad Joel. Thanks for sending this way, my way, Joel. We had a reboot of Green Velvet's classic La La Land extended mix. So it's Green Velvet versus Medusa. Medusa. And that's on the label Broke. Tony D in there with It's Yours. That comes from a label LTFR Records. And also in there, some Bollywood vibes. That was Bollywood. It's by Clyde P. And you can find that one on Yeah Yo Records. This is The Brutal and the Beautiful.

We're hearing the beginning of In My Chest, tracked by Ardent. It's on Physical Present. Day and Night, Kid Cudi's classic with Richard Vision and Vila with their edit. Give Me That Money, a little bit of Busta Rhymes for your day. We had Wax Motif with that version. House of Wax 2 is where you can find that one. It's on Divided Souls. And then we had also Canadian artist HNTR with a collaboration with Juicy J that was Holla at a Player. That's on Kinetica Records. Also, Milky Chance's classic Stolen Dance. We got to hear Dub Dogs and Zark's take on that. This is the Brutal, Ed and the Beautiful.

Finishing things off, we had Milhouse just in there. That was the Horny Dub. You can find that one on Clip Art. Revolution featuring Liz White was before that with, from Lauren Flax from the E-Funk Volume 4. It's on House of Funk, House of E-Funk. And we had Dharma in there with Home Trip with a Pretty Breaks tune from Sound du Jour. This has been another episode of The Brutal and the Beautiful, brought to you by the good folks at Bike Bike. Check them out at 430B 40th Ave, Northeast Calgary, Alberta. Everything you need to keep you rolling all summer long. Check them out at bikebike.ca. Keep it dialed for On This Day Yesterday, coming up next.

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3: All right. Hello, everyone. Welcome to another episode of Heart to Heart. Today, I have the guest with me, Serena Arora, whose book I just recently had a chance to read. It's a beautiful book called Unbound, An Immigrant Daughter's Journey of Reckoning, Unraveling Shame, and Reclaiming Her Worth. And this episode is going to be a treat. Let me just say that right off the bat, because there's so much. Serena, you and I were chatting about this a little bit just before we hit record. There's so much, I feel, gems. Actually a gift that you've shared with the world and so many gems to unpack. So a little bit about you, and then I'll invite you to share your own introduction, your own story. But I understand not only are you a best-selling author of Unbound, but you're also an Ayurvedic health practitioner and a yoga therapist of over 25 years. And you've dedicated much of your career to guiding transformation, both at your retreat center in Costa Rica, which I can't wait to hear about, and also the teacher trainings that you have done across the globe, because one thing that stood out to me when you shared your bio was just how you believe that, like, all of our the histories and memories and stories live in our bodies, right? And so there's some practical ways that we can access to kind of break through some conditioned patterns, I guess, and come home to ourselves. Also, you're born and raised in Calgary, which is our home city. So it's just wonderful. So a lot of Calgary connection here. And you have an Indian dad and a Chinese mother, which I'm sure you're going to talk about this a little bit more. But I think those of us who do have mixed identities or come from immigrant backgrounds, there's so much there to unpack as well, right? In terms of how you balance expectations and how you sort of chart your own journey that has success defined by your own terms. So with all of that to say, I would love to have you introduce yourself and share a little bit about what brings you into this space.
1: Thanks so much, Gayatri. This has been a gift for me. Like you mentioned about my book, thank you so much. It is such an honor to have written it and give that gift to the world. And the gift for me is the conversations that happen after this book has been written, because sharing my story with other people who share the same, a very similar story, is part of the healing process and the search and the validation for belonging. I mean, when we're talking about belonging here in this podcast, this is the theme, and this is our inherent desire, is to want to belong. And I spent my entire life in that search, in that quest. And here I am 52 years later, and having written this book, to be able to find a sense of belonging in the conversations, because it is such an underrepresented story. It's an underrepresented voice. And so I'm honored to be that voice for that. And so thank you. As for me, as you said, I was born and raised in Calgary. in the mid 70s and 80s. So back then it was a very different city. I was in French immersion. So this was another interesting identity piece that shaped me, is that I, since kinder, or well, since preschool, even I was in a French immersion preschool. So French immersion all the way from kindergarten to grade 12. And then I went to actually a French university and I continued my bachelor's degree in French as well. And so being fluent in French and having a brown face and Asian eyes and this such an interesting expression that's visual and auditory, that I surprised a lot of people when I walk or open my mouth. And of course, you know, my English as well. And being this almost, a conundrum for some people. And I got asked my whole life, what are you? And this question, you know, stayed with me forever. It was, you know, really when I was much younger, I didn't quite understand what that meant. It's like, what are you? What are you? And I, as a young girl, there's one of the stories or in this book where I was about 9 years old. And I remember hearing the word Indonesian. And I thought, oh, that's me. And, you know, my creative mind, young mind, just went to putting these two cultures together. It's like Indonesian. Indian Chinese, that must be me. So I was so excited. I found so much. I thought I had found my place and my belonging. And I went home and I told my mom I'm Indonesian. And she burst my bubble completely and said, no, you're not. And, you know, it felt disappointing in some ways. And so I spent the rest of my life really in that quest of what am I? And you mentioned the Ayurveda. And if I would jump ahead, I would say over time, it was such an interesting experience being a yoga teacher and then eventually therapist and then bringing in the Ayurveda and component into everything. And it had always been there. You know, my dad's from India, so it had already been there innately of using food as medicine, that kind of thing at home. And yet it was really the thing that kept bringing me back to a sense of belonging. It kept bringing me back to myself and realizing that I had spent 50 years looking outside of myself for this belonging, the sense of belonging that really was within me the entire time. I just didn't know it.
3: Wow. So beautiful, Tarina. And I can't even imagine having that be the question that you're faced all your life is, what are you? Mm-hmm. And I think what you've just shared so beautifully is this journey from going from the what to the who.
1: Right.
3: And I feel even in my own journey with storytelling, and listeners know this as well, I think the story is the way in which we go from object to subject, right? Like from the data and the facts and the statistics and all of the what into the who.
1: And
3: it was just so beautifully said. And thank you for sharing that.
1: Thank you. And you know, that's the essence of Ayurveda. If you were to, again, bring that in, the essence of Ayurveda is to understand who you are at any given moment. That is the essence of Ayurveda. So I was given this gift and a gift from the lineage, from my father's lineage, to really heal the fear or the doubt or the trauma, I would really say it as generational trauma that I inherited from both sides. And it was the thing that brought me back to, you know, looking for myself. It was like, I don't have to look for myself. It's right here. It's opening my inner eyes. And, you know, this book, I found because nothing can bring you back to yourself except the most pure divine intervention. And to me, Ayurveda is like It's so pure. It's so nuanced. It's so simple at the same time. And it's so dependent or based on nature. And who better to learn from than Mother Nature? I mean, she is our teacher. She knows, she is the most resilient, sustainable entity on the planet. She is the planet. And so for me, I was forcing myself to find an answer. And I would go move to live different cities and move to little towns. And I moved countries from Canada. I moved to the US to live in the US. I moved from the US to now Costa Rica. And I traveled. I've been to 6 of the 7 continents. I have traveled the world in search of something that has, and where I found myself was the exact opposite situation, where I found myself in this place where I really did not belong. I went to India looking for my roots. I did not belong there. I'm a Canadian born woman, you know, who goes to India, who, yes, has family there and bloodlines and blood ties. And it's beautiful. And I'm welcomed with open arms. And I love that. And I also, there's a gap. There is still a culture gap that exists between myself and my family members that have been born and grown up there in India. Mm-hmm. Mm-hmm. And so I didn't find that belonging.
3: Yeah. And I, without giving away too much for the readers, because I'm hoping, or the listeners, I'm hoping everybody who listens in can get access to your book and grab a copy of Unbound, because there's so much you've shared in your story of just exactly what you've described of having that dual identity and being born in Canada and having to also reconcile your Indian roots as well as your Chinese roots, and how that kind of shapes through generational lineage, right? Which, and I think what I loved was, like, you coined two terms, immigrant and immigrant. And I wonder if you would like to share a little bit more about that, because I see that reflected in even in my own journey and so many other immigrant women, especially whom I've spoken with, where it just shows up in our lives, right? So I'd love to hear a little bit more about immigrant and immigrant.
1: Okay. Yeah, I'd love to share. It was something that just came to me. You know, I do tell the story of my parents in my book. So it, to me, as lineage is part of, it's in us. We come from this place that is not necessarily even ours. I the title of the book, so originally the title of the book was actually called Culture Chasm. And, you know, I was speaking about this gap that I felt between myself and my parents, and between my parents, even themselves, each other, there was a culture gap. And then for me, you know, in this world where I kept moving to and living, what I realized was it became this, what we're carrying with us, like I said, is not necessarily the ours that we have created. It is from generations and generations and generations past. And so when I came to the title of Unbound, I said, this is what it's really about. The reason why I called it Unbound is because my mother's grandmother's feet were bound and in China. And so when it was my grandmother's turn to get her feet bound, she ran away. And so she escaped the same fate that her mother experienced. And she had the fierceness, the courage to run away very young and be able to use her fire and this inner knowing, this inner wisdom that there was something else for her. And she left China. She found my grandfather. They moved to Malaysia and they had my mom and her sisters. So they ended up having 4 daughters. And so not only did my grandmother escape that same fate of getting her feet bound, my mother escaped same fate, as well as her sisters did. And in essence, so did I. And yet here I am watching my 86-year-old mother walking on with her bunions. She has dementia. She has Parkinson's disease. She has been, what I felt was courageous my whole life. I thought my mom was the bravest woman on the planet. You know, she also immigrated. She went to school in England. She went, got her first job in Canada. She left her family to be across the world to follow her dreams and to give us a better life. And so this classic immigrant story of courage and what I coined as immigrant and this grit. Yeah, this grit, no matter what, the obstacles that stand in our way, they kept their heads down. Their goal was to make their life better than their parents' life or the previous generation's life, and then to make the next generation, again, more quote-unquote successful. And they worked hard. They learned the language. Of course, they were in colonized countries, so it was a little bit easier. They had the English. They had the language. But to be able to find jobs and to be able to work hard and keep them and put food on the table and a roof over our heads and to build a life from nothing takes immigrant. And this grit is inherited. And so I've inherited it. And what I realized was I used the same immigrant to get stuff done, to really, you know, forward myself in my studies and my career. And I followed the path, you know, I'm like, okay, I stayed the course, and I used immigrant to do that. What ended up happening for me was that I woke up one day and realized I had created through strong immigrant a life that didn't quite feel aligned with my deepest desires. It had kept me in relationships that didn't quite feel that fulfilling to me. And it took me a long time to break that stride, to stop in my path and really look around and lift my head up and say, is this really what I want? Is this where I really wanted to be? I ended up here and I'm grateful for it. And what carried me through that was this backpack I was carrying of Emma guilt. And so this is where Emma guilt.
3: The other side of the coin, the grit.
1: That's right. So immigrant moved me forward, and Emma guilt, I carried it behind me. Oh, and it was getting heavier and heavier. And this Emma guilt comes from wanting to make my parents proud, to have them feel that my success is their success, and that I am moving forward for them, you know, and I'm doing all the quote unquote right things that fit in that perfect box of success that I didn't really quite believe in. And I needed to spread my wings in order to fit. And my wings, when they were spread, they didn't fit in this box. You know, I really realized this with my dad, especially, you know, even now, even 52 years later, I still see this. You know, it's very hard for him. You know, he kept his head down. He was a very hardworking man, and he did what he needed to do for his life. I had the privilege to be able to spread my wings, to be able to do what I felt that I wanted to do, that felt good for me, that felt aligned, not necessarily good. I don't want to use that word, but it felt aligned and I felt alive and I felt that I was contributing to the world in a way that living inside that box never gave me. And that contradicts my dad's perception of success. You know, the way I think, the way I behave, the way I express myself, it's bigger than anything that he really understands. And so what I feel in that gap, the culture gap between first and second generation parents and kids in this relationship, is there lives a lot of misunderstanding. There lives a lot of unsaid truths, things that maybe got swept under the rug. And second generation or 1.5 generation kids like yourself, we carry this backpack of Imma guilt that is like not ours. And so it took me a while to understand that I could let drop the backpack. I could let this backpack go, and I could use my very unbound feet to walk a path that was mine.
3: Wow. I just want to say, I'm feeling in this moment viscerally a level of relief, I would say, to just hear you say that. And I think for a lot of folks listening in who've had a similar journey, it just takes off a load from our shoulders just to even hear you name that, as I'm hoping as it does for me. Because sometimes, especially with the idea of guilt, I think we understand it logically, intellectually, but the idea of actually putting the backpack down can be terrifying, right? Because on the flip side, like you said, the grit part of us that also lives in our lineage and that we are so good at establishing in our lives, in our careers, and in terms of what success means, is like we work hard, right? Like there's a lot of hard work and grit and resilience and all of these words that, you know, have even come up in the stories and landed in the book of 37 Immigrant Women's Journeys. Is just this idea of being gritty is so embedded. And yet to put that backpack down, when inside you feel like, well, but I can still do this. I have it in me. I have the courage and whatever it takes and the sacrifices that my parents have made as a result of, you know, me moving here, and I have what it takes to do that. But yet to tell yourself, but I'm going to choose differently, I think it's just very hard to do.
1: Absolutely. And this is where I had to redefine or redirect my immigrant, because that's when I was like, oh, I have what it takes to get where I want to be. So now I'm in the right, I have to face the direction. Now that I'm faced in that direction, that aligned direction, the North Star, to me, yoga and Ayurveda was like, that was my North Star, kept bringing me back home inward. It kept bringing me back home to myself. Then I was like, how do I use my immigrant to get there? To keep not necessarily pushing, but in fact, staying in the discomfort of that unfamiliar place. Because, you know, it is terrifying to put the backpack down because it's so familiar that it's comfortable. Literally, the heavy backpack becomes very comfortable for us.
3: And there's almost this feeling of like, should I feel bad that I feel lighter?
1: Exactly. Yeah. And so that unfamiliar zone, that unfamiliar place of feeling lighter, of feeling more expansive, of feeling like maybe this feels right. And it feels that is takes immigrant to really a little bit at a time, keep moving forward in that direction. And fighting the guilt, the Imma guilt, and even the resentment that you feel when you've grown. Because this is growth. This is growth. This is change. And this is transformation. And when we transform and grow, no matter if you're an immigrant or not, or immigrant daughter, or immigrant child or not, there's people who like you the way that you were. They liked
3: for sure
1: how you were in this box, how you fit, and what it meant to them, you know, how it came across, how you were, so that it represented them in a way. And when you break that pattern and you become or transform something that does not fit in that box, it's not only terrifying for you, it's terrifying for them. And that can be really hurtful. I mean, even writing this book, I'll tell you, you know, my mom asked me, she knew I was writing this book. It took me about 2 years to write the book. And I knew I had to write this book. For me, I wrote this book for my, I don't have children of my own for choice, but I wrote it for my niece and, you know, my sister's daughter. And she is so much like me. And when I realized that the same patterns were playing out with her mother, my sister, I spoke to both of them and I was like, let's not repeat this pattern. You know, let's be a safe place for, you know, and I think about the maternal lineages in particular. Let's be a safe place for our daughters to grow up, to learn that they can express themselves however they are, in whatever shape they are in that moment, that we can handle, we can feel embodied and secure enough to be able to hold who they are and let them grow and nurture and change and shift. And that has nothing to do with us. That doesn't have anything to mean. We don't have to make that mean anything about us as parents, as mothers, as women in general.
3: Totally.
1: Yeah. And so I really had to break that pattern of like my mother's, you know, what she passed down. Of course, she broke some of her own patterns, you know, that she of love and all those kinds of things.
3: And so did your grandmother.
1: Absolutely.
3: Wow.
1: Yeah. So in their own, whatever capacity they had, they broke these patterns. And yet here we are, the next generation. It's like, okay, let's keep this going instead of repeating what we've been given. And that is terrifying for sure. And so can we use this beautiful experience that we've been given and not resent it, simply learn from it? And that was my work. It was like, okay, how do I love myself? How do I, you know, I was never told my mom never said, I love you. You know, it was just not a cultural thing. And now as I care for her in her last chapter of her life, I am having to give her the love and the care that she never received and be able to first give it to myself so that I can give it to her. And that's redemption.
3: Ah, I love that. Mm-hmm. Giving love to ourselves. And you know, it's so interesting how you talk about the resentment that can come, not just ourselves maybe, but also from others who are seeing you shift and grow and transform. And because you're no longer the representation of what you used to be, what that meant to them, that creates discomfort for them. And we know, like we know from biology that our brains are wired for connection, right? Like we, social rejection, I read this in a workshop that I had to deliver earlier this year. Social rejection actually registers in the same pain centers of our brain as physical pain. Mm. So for our survival, the purpose of our survival, we have to be part of a group. And so rejection from that group is the exact opposite of belonging, right? But what I'm hearing from you, just sharing your journey, Serena, is this beautiful mix of, well, there's belonging to myself and there's going to be discomfort from others perhaps rejecting the new version of me that I'm becoming through the belonging to myself and still growing through that process as well and trusting that that self-love that you practice will ripple out to the others in your lives, right? Like the people that you love as well.
1: Absolutely. And that is exactly the work, is like standing in that space and feeling that no matter what comes at me, I can feel good about what I've shared. For me,
3: even if it's rejection.
1: Even if it's rejection. And I love what you said. Social rejection is like it's that longing for to belong. and I like to hear that word. It's like, can we be in the longing And can we just be in that? And that's
3: and okay. Be okay with that.
1: And be that, and exactly, be in that discomfort. And that was my work, really, is like, because I would run away. If it was uncomfortable, I would get out, you know, I would run away. It brought me all halfway across the world, well, across the world and then back again, and then to live halfway across the world. And what I found is it's not here for me. That is not what discomfort, can I be in the discomfort? And see, they don't call it growing pains for nothing, is like what I say.
3: Exactly.
1: Right? So to be in the discomfort is like, that's where the growth happens. That's where the change happens. And that's where we can be in the longing. And that's,
3: yes,
1: that's the gold. That is the if we can shift our perspective and not see that as wrong or bad or
3: time bound, like it can yes. only be in the longing for, you know, 2 days and then I'm done.
1: right
3: I better be done, if not, and yeah. there's the self-critic and the judgment that gets decreed. Oh, right,
1: yes. That's also in the book, right?
3: That's in the book. I love that you wrote about that too. It's like, yep, that is a very familiar voice. Mm-hmm. And I recognize that self-critic's voice was just trying to keep us safe most yeah. of the time, right? But right. then when does that trying to create safety prevent us from growing and being in the discomfort? And yes. so, yeah, I love how you shared that. I also want to circle back to something that you said before about actually traveling the world in that quest to find yourself when it had been with you all along. And to me, it feels like connecting this back to the innate guilt and the innate grit, like putting the backpack down of the innate guilt mm-hmm. and harnessing the grit, the strength that we already carry from our own lineage, right? To me, that feels like the missing puzzle piece, really, to then, like you say, realign yourself to your own North Star. And so is there something in that journey that you think that you would love to share? And I know there's a lot of gems in your book and I've been absorbing that. So I don't want to give it away for the listeners, but I would love to hear about how that journey unfolded for you to ultimately say, this is my North Star.
1: Ooh. That's a great question. And really,
3: it's a deep question. Sorry, I put you on the spot.
1: No, it's beautiful. It's beautiful. It is. I mean, I think it's the reason why I wrote my story, because every time, you know, someone would ask me, how did you get here? How did you decide to do all the things that you've decided to do? And I've done a lot of things in my life. And I realized that each piece of that, I had to write my story, because each piece of my life, every part of my life, it took me, a lot of different places and a lot of different jobs and a lot of to reinvent myself in my career, in my relationships. It took me into a marriage. It took me into a divorce. It took me into a place of where now, and also the story I've been sold that I failed. This idea of failure, that stopping and starting again, to me was, I learned that wasn't that, you know, that was failure. And what I realized in writing my book was each part of my journey was a thread or was a connection point and a part of this mosaic, a part of this fabric that created me. So who am I or what am I? Here it is. This is all of what I've been able to do. And they may not look the same, but in that's the thread was exactly the same. I ran away from home, from place to place, because I was avoiding the thing that was always with me. Me. It's like that saying, wherever you go, there you are. And I was avoiding me and the parts of me that felt like I had failed. Mm. And where the fabric, those were the gaps. And so, yes, there's culture gaps, but there were gaps in my own connection to myself. So once I started to fill those gaps, to close those gaps, to start repairing the fabric that I was, that I am, that's when I kept coming back to the North Star. That yoga was my North Star. When I went to India looking for something, you know, my yogi uncle, Beta, why are you here? To study yoga. And he says, we do not study yoga. We are yoga. And I did not understand that at the time. To me, yoga was this thing that, you know, I did. And to me, every time I felt out of alignment, every time I felt I was taking a misstep, I felt doubt, I felt guilt, I felt like I was forcing something to happen. All of those times, I had to redirect myself. North Star, how do I be yoga? Okay, Serena, be yoga, be yoga. What does that even mean? But it was simply the reminder, that redirection, the course correction, that kept me on the right path. And that took mistakes, quote unquote, making mistakes or taking detours in order for me to learn that. Mm-hmm. If we were always on our path and, you know, going ahead with our North Star, we wouldn't really have a lot of growth experiences, I feel, you know, how it's quite linear. It's a linear path. And often
3: we're taught that the linear path is the way that you climb the ladder, for example, right?
1: Correct. Yeah. And once we're on top of that ladder, we look around, who's with us?
3: Yeah. I love that. This is a meme I think I saw on social media sometime. It was like, you get to the top of the ladder and then you realize it's leaning on the wrong house.
1: Yeah, beautiful. Yeah.
3: So, yes.
1: And that was me. Yeah. I really felt like I was getting to the top. I was getting to the top. And then it just felt like, wait a second. You're right. This is the wrong house. I remember, you know, asking my mom when I was 15 years old and I said, you know, Mom, and I just wanted to have like an open conversation. I just was thinking about it, you know, something I thought of. I said, I don't know if I was meant to be born in Alberta or to live in Alberta. I said, and she said, how dare you? You should be so grateful for living here, for us bringing you here. And, you know, and then it became this Emma guilt situation again. Yeah.
3: And there's the cycle again.
1: Right. And then, so you just, right, exactly. Yeah. So then you get back on the cycle, right? You fall right back in line. And, you know,
3: and then it's a rat race, right? And it's, I feel like that's even not just applicable for daughters of immigrants, but even in general across society, we're all kind of in this, we're told that success means climbing the ladder, running this rat race, and being on this hedonistic treadmill with no way of recourse for the missteps or so-called missteps and mistakes or so-called failures and like taking a couple of steps backwards, just being in the long game, like you said, which I think, yeah, just so beautifully said.
1: Yeah. And thank you. And when I came to Costa Rica, you know, I thought I was going to escape the discomfort again. And it was not. Again, in the jungle, I found myself and I believe that the universe had to bring me here because it was like, she needs to be in the jungle where that she can't escape. And so I had to face myself in that. And I faced myself in a way that I met the person that the kind of mother that I didn't want to be. So for example, you know, I came here, I didn't have kids, but my partner has a child, a daughter. And so I became a stepmother overnight, and it was so unfamiliar. It was so uncomfortable. It was so challenging for me. And of course, you can read the book for that, to see that challenge. But what I came to realize was I, like I said earlier, I had to become the mother that I never had growing up. And I needed to not only reparent myself, that I also had to learn to just simply create this this nest and be a safe place for this little girl. And the fight or the conflict, I would say, came from that mirror reflection of her and I being a mirror reflection to my own inner little girl, my inner child. And, you know, that's why it was, I kept asking the universe, why am I here? Why am I here? Why am I here? And had I not stayed in the discomfort, had I not stayed in this place, I would never have been able to learn and see that she was here to teach me something about myself.
3: Exactly.
1: Yeah.
3: And I think it takes a lot of humility to share that, Serena. As I was reading that part of your book, and also, by the way, I was reading about your journey in Vipassana too. I have also been to a 10-day retreat and it just reminded me of like, oh, wow. And I recorded a whole podcast episode on this so listeners can hear that if they're interested. But that idea of facing yourself where there's no escape and for 10 days you're just with your thoughts, I think starts to open up those portals and those mirrors, right? Where you start to go, oh, this is how this event in my life or the way I was making meaning of it back then connects to what I'm facing now. And I always feel like this is what I love about storytelling because the dots only connect when you look back.
1: Mm-hmm. Exactly. You can't see it when you're in it.
3: You can't see it when you're in it. Yes. But they connect looking back.
1: Exactly. And it was so beautiful for me to be able to be, you know, turn 50 and like, I'm like, okay, I'm writing this book. And then it was like, how do I make all these stories connect? And I was like, ah, telling a story is one thing, but creating a book with a bunch of stories in it that are you, what is that through line? What is the theme? What is the lesson? What is the thing that was with me from even before I was born? You know, in which I do talk about in the book, to now in this place of being, having grown up, having matured, having in a place of being able to take all of that and use it as wisdom.
3: Absolutely. Mm-hmm. Absolutely. And I think truly your book is a gift to the world. Mm. Serena, thank you. I can't even express, as an author myself, I know how much it takes out of you to be able to write that story. Like you say, telling is one thing, but writing, and then to also then put that out into the world, that takes courage. And I appreciate you so much for sharing this gift with the world and for joining today. And I'm definitely going to link the book in the show notes, but I also just wanted to give you an opportunity to share where listeners can find out more about your work. Including your book, but also your broader work in yoga and Ayurveda. And then once you share that, I have a question for you that I ask all my listeners, but I'll wait first for you to share and then I'll ask.
1: Okay. Thank you. Thanks for that. Yes, you can get my book. It's on Amazon. I've actually just recorded the audio book. So there's that as well. And there's an ebook and then of course a hard copy. And you can find more. I'm in Costa Rica, so I definitely feel, you know, people come here. We have a retreat center, which is incredible and beautiful, and where people, and I will be leading a program, a hybrid program of online and retreat, in-person retreat. And so it'll be a beautiful combination of community and accountability and self-care. And so that's exciting. It's all on Ayurvedic self-care. And so you can just find all of those offerings at serenaaurora.com. And Aurora without the U, often some people will put it, but yeah, most people know. Yeah.
3: Amazing. Well, I'm definitely already interested in an in-person retreat if I could, hopefully in the next few years, if I can make it out to Costa Rica.
1: Yeah.
3: I'm going to look that up and I would love to stay in touch on that and make sure to include the website as well in the show notes. And my final question for you would be to complete the sentence, I feel a sense of belonging when?
1: I feel a sense of belonging when I am fully embodied in my own body and heart. And belonging is this perfectly imperfect experience of being on this planet and being in relationship with yourself and with one another.
3: Yeah. Wow. I love that. Perfectly imperfect.
1: Perfectly imperfect.
3: Way it's meant to be.
1: Yeah. Yeah. And I guess I would say to be in the wisdom of my body. Because we can be in our bodies, but to have a really real sense of belonging, it is to know, understand the wisdom that lives deep within us. And for me, and as women especially, that wisdom lives deeper than our minds.

0: which will most likely, be in May, when May brings Mother's Day, right? Such a beautiful connection there.
1: Thank you. Yes.
0: Yeah. Thank you,
1: Yep.
0: Srini.
1: Let's keep having the conversations, mothers and daughters and aunties and all of us. This is where we're going to start mobilizing
0: And
1: real change.
0: mobilizing change
1: Yes.
0: in the way that honors Mother Earth.
1: Correct. The ultimate mother.
0: Exactly.
1: Yeah.
0: Serena, thank you so much for being on Hearth to Heart today. I feel like we need a number two episode together to just unpack everything, including that place of what you just shared of harnessing our lived embodied wisdom. And I appreciate you so much for coming on today and sharing.
1: Thank you so much. Let's make it happen. Honored to be here.
2: I hope you enjoyed this episode of Hearth to Heart. 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

0: If you were a young student in Alberta in the late 1970s, you might have watched many documentaries produced by the National Film Board of Canada. There's also a chance you might have watched them alongside the Sandison Boys, two brothers who would later go on to form one of the most prolific and best-loved ambient electronic music projects of the turn of the century. And they're the current focus of today's episode of The Reference Desk. It's time to talk about Boards of Canada, an enigmatic duo of electronic music producers based out of Edinburgh, Scotland. Their music invokes a sense of mystery, serenity, and most of all, nostalgia. Before I begin, I'm going to start with a small disclaimer. Michael and Marcus Sandison are intensely private people. They seldom do interviews and pretty much never interact with their audience online, shunning social networking entirely. This void of contact from the group has led to a number of trolls, hoaxers, and fakes popping up online. I can assure you that everything you're about to hear from me has been verified to the best of my ability. But should you go read up more online, take it with a healthy dose of skepticism. So let's address the elephant in the room. Why is a duo from Scotland called Boards of Canada? Well, Mike and Marcus Sandison were actually raised partially right here in Calgary, Alberta, and partially in London, before finally settling down for good in Edinburgh. While in Canada, the two were fascinated with documentaries put out by the National Film Board of Canada, which is where they get their name. Starting as young as 10 years old, the Sandisons learned to play a variety of instruments and how to operate a wide range of recorders, processors, and other sound production tools. This would pave the way for the vintage sound Boards of Canada is famous for. 1986, Mike Sandison starts Boards of Canada as a band like any other. Drums, guitar, bass, synth, etc. Later that year, he invited his brother Marcus, who at this point had been using his middle name, Eowyn, as a surname for his professional life, to join the band on bass. A notable performance of this particular iteration of Boards of Canada includes an all-night music marathon where a stage invasion resulted in many audience members performing the synth parts, with one person per key of the synth. It was described as absolute chaos and some of the best music the band has ever performed. During this iteration of Boards of Canada, the band made several independent releases to be distributed to friends and family. These releases have come to be known as the old tapes. If you can find one and verify its authenticity, you might have a very valuable collector's item on your hands.
1: When lava pours out near the sea surface, tremendous volcanic explosions sometimes occur.
0: By the early 90s, Boards of Canada had amassed around it a sort of artistic collective that today is known as Music 70, or Hexagon Sun.
1: In time, submarine seamounts, or islands, are formed.
0: Which also happens to be the name of their Pentland Hills recording studio. This collective has become as enigmatic as the band itself, with some fans accusing them of being a cult, or a secret society of some sort. This is further exacerbated by several events hosted by the collective called Red Moon Night.

0: which were bonfire parties that coincided with lunar eclipses. These were held out in the countryside by a ruined monastery, where they would listen to experimental music. It's all very cult-sounding, but it's easily explained as just being really friggin' cool. 1996. The third member of Boards of Canada, Christopher Horn, departs the band due to personal reasons, and Boards of Canada's life as a duo begins. It's important to note that Mike and Marcus both consider everything and anything released up to this point should be considered separate and something else entirely from Boards of Canada. From this point on, the real Boards of Canada begins. Whew, that's a heck of a history lesson, and we've only begun to scratch the surface. So here's the modern era of Boards of Canada in a nutshell. In total, Boards of Canada has released 4 albums, starting with 1998's Music Has the Right to Children. Then their second release, the much darker Geo Gotti, the more organic-sounding album, The Campfire Head Phase, and 2013's Tomorrow's Harvest. Now that may not seem like a lot, but Mike and Marcus are notorious perfectionists. The brothers are reported by a member of Hexagon Sun as spending nearly all their time working in the studio, with many recording sessions for Geo Gotti going to 4 a.m. So what happens in all that time? Well, Boards of Canada spends a very large amount of time creating what they call collateral material, which are short audio experimentations. These sometimes grow into full songs, or as one of the many, many sub-2-minute tracks that are interspersed throughout their albums. Mark David Garrett, a photographer within Hexagon Sun and frequent mouthpiece for the band in online forums, claims Geo Gotti had over 400 tracks before it was pared down to the 23 included in the album. Now, let's extrapolate from that. Say every album requires at least 200 tracks, to be conservative. And each EP, of which they have 7, takes 50 tracks. All in all, that means Boards of Canada's archive of unused material contains roughly 1,150 tracks. And that's not counting all the material they made before 1995, which could, in theory, go back as far as 1983. According to Mark Garrett, they've been working on going through the archive with a fine-tooth comb to release a boxed set of oldies and oddities. Though this initiative has been going on for 5 years now, it could be a while before it sees the light of day. I could go into the intricacies of each Boards of Canada album, but that would take mountains of time that I don't have. So instead, let's talk about their overall sound. As I've said before, Boards of Canada aims to create a sense of nostalgia, which normally is a nice feeling, one of warmth and fondness. Boards of Canada actually twists that feeling into something a bit darker. One forum commenter actually received kudos from Hexagon Sun member Mark David Garrett for getting what Boards of Canada was doing. To paraphrase user Lumpen Griff, Boards of Canada has a strong libertarian streak in that authority and conformity should be shucked off. But there is a danger in that. They are guardians of the mysterious, a place where beauty and madness aren't that far apart, and blissful communal living is only a hair away from brainwashed occultism. Boards of Canada is not safe. It doesn't exist to repackage nostalgic, sepia-toned images of childhood. Rather, they're there to preserve your childhood, including parts you'd rather forget. Listening to adults argue, being betrayed by your first friend, blind puppy love, and humiliation. You should be seduced and frightened by their music, and recognize you're being seduced and frightened by your own reaction. So let's break down how they actually do that. As stated before, Boards of Canada is fond of using samples from old media, like documentaries from the National Film Board of Canada. They also take their samples from other public broadcast sources like PBS. But according to a Hexagon Sun member, many sections of songs that fans think are samples often aren't. It's estimated that less than 5% of Boards of Canada's music is made from samples. However, a large majority of their vocal parts do come from outside sources. Though that doesn't mean all of them. Over the years, Boards of Canada has mastered taking a modern recording and making it sound vintage. This way they can blend their original work and their samples and create one cohesive sound. In fact, many of the vocals found in Gio Gotti come from original recordings. I think my favorite sample appears in the song Gyroscope and features a voice recording of a number station, which are mysterious shortwave radio stations that broadcast only a series of seemingly random numbers at very infrequent intervals. The recording was made by a friend of theirs and gifted to them for use in their work. The music itself. Well, Mike actually spent a large amount of time building their Hexagon Sun studio and purchasing a very, very large collection of old recorders, reel-to-reels, synths, and other modern and vintage music production tools. From the very beginning, Analog has been king to Boards of Canada, recording as much as they can to old magnetic tape. This is a long, meticulous process, and once a sound has been recorded, re-recorded, processed, manipulated, and re-recorded again, the final result is an almost ethereal, otherworldly tone. Almost like all the equipment used to record it was damaged, but only a little. Now, I'm running out of time, and there's still mountains of information left to tell about Boards of Canada, so I encourage anyone interested to go hunting for more. To wrap things up, Boards of Canada has such a unique sound that it's undeniable that you've likely heard them at some point. Their music has been featured in Baby Driver, Sinister 1 and 2, 6 Feet Under, The Grand Tour, Now Is Good, and in Web 1.0 viral sensation, Salad Fingers.
1: Hubert Cumberdale, you taste like soot and poo.
0: I highly recommend literally everyone give this band a proper listen and see for yourself why electronic music fans the world over won't stop bugging them to release another album already, myself included.
2: The first of these is to learn from China rather than to think of them as a rival that we must overwhelm. China found ways of producing win-win relations with more than 150 countries. Didn't rely on military expansion to achieve its global stature. And has often been said, it's a master of the long game of international relations.
3: That's Richard Falk, and this is Alternative Radio. I'm David Barsamian. This edition of AR features Richard Falk on learning from China. The geopolitical checkerboard has seen in recent years a major shift. China, once a poor and ravaged country, is now challenging the U.S. for supremacy, and Washington doesn't like it. The Pentagon is flexing its muscle. The U.S. military budget is over $1 trillion and climbing. It's triple what China spends. The Pentagon is planning for war. U.S. military bases surround China, yet Washington says that it's China that is a threat. The U.S. is used to getting its way, but China won't be easily bullied or pushed around. It has a global economic strategy. It is expanding its influence by investing in the global South, particularly in Africa and Latin America. It's taking the lead in sustainable energy, manufacturing 80% of the world's solar panels. While the U.S. is a military powerhouse, China is increasingly an economic one, and most likely will supplant the U.S. as the global hegemon in the coming decades. Our guest today is Richard Falk. He's Professor Emeritus of International Law at Princeton. He's the recipient of the UNESCO Peace Education Prize. He served as Special Rapporteur for the United Nations from 2008 to 2014 on the situation of human rights in the Palestinian territories. He's the author of numerous books, including The Great Terror War and Unlocking the Middle East. At 95, he continues to be active. In April, he spoke at a special event organized by the Nuclear Age Peace Foundation in Santa Barbara, California. And now, Richard Falk.
2: Thank you all for coming. We happen to be meeting at a time in world history and in the American experience that will long be remembered, I think, in the same way that the Cuban Missile Crisis is remembered. I had assumed we'd be meeting in the midst of a genocidal escalation of the Iran war, and that was something that could be a decisive experience in negativity, not only for Iran, but for the U.S. and for much of the world. But it also is a challenge to do more than protest, to manifest a spirit of resistance. It is a time when we should be talking seriously about invoking the 25th Amendment. If we really value our constitutional heritage and the promise of this country to remain silent at this time is to be complicit in a criminal process that is not only dangerous, but undermines our sense, our positive sense of national identity. We cannot let that happen, and I hope we will not let it happen. We know now from historical reckoning that, good scholarship, that we evaded an apocalyptic catastrophe in 1962 by what was described by the leading historian of the subject, Martin Sherwin, as stumbling into good luck. And whether that can happen again is something we should not be counting on. We need a system of governance nationally, regionally, and globally that isn't vulnerable to the sort of warmongering leadership that Israel and the United States have brought to the Middle East and to the world. It's a time of serious reckoning with who we are and what we will become. And it's in that spirit that I just want to preface what I would like to talk about with a quote from our president and another quote that warns us of what is at stake. Trump said, in a manner that needed to be taken seriously, that a whole civilization, I'm quoting, a whole civilization will die tonight, never to be brought back again. I don't want that to happen. However, now that we have complete and total regime change, where different, smarter, and less radicalized minds prevail, maybe something revolutionarily wonderful can happen. That those few words are so filled with delusion and apocalyptic thinking as to justifiably scare us into what I described as the moment where the failure to invoke the 25th Amendment will be long remembered in the history of the country. The other quote I want to read was looking toward this abyss, which could be a nuclear abyss. Paul Krugman, a respected Nobel economist, a former colleague of mine at Princeton for a while, had this to say on his Substack: damned if I know what's going to happen. I mean, at some level, I think that the civilization that may be destroyed tonight is our own. I mean, are we civilized if we do this kind of thing? If America as a nation doesn't stand up against this, what are we? So God help us. Normal life will continue. It's going to be a really weird thing to be out there, you know, grocery shopping and taking the subway and all of these things. But this is, in a way, the defining moment. The fate of the whole American idea is on the line. I have no idea how this ends. And I think that those kinds of sentiments are on many minds. Confusion as to what to do and bewilderment as to how we got to where we are and how we escape once more. And how can we escape without relying on whether you call it luck or divine intervention? That's not the way to govern a planet that has this kind of weaponry and is faced with these sorts of severe ecological challenges. It won't last forever, that kind of thinking. We've tempted the apocalyptic disaster now in ways that should perform as a kind of pedagogy of living in the 21st century, or in the words of the name of this foundation, of living in the nuclear age. We are no longer children of the nuclear age, and we seem to be suffering at the moment from premature dementia, but let's hope that's a temporary passing phase. As someone that has been happily connected with the Nuclear Age Foundation. I wanted to say the Nuclear Age Peace Foundation has been more than an organization dedicated to what may be the most pressing challenge of our time, but it has also established a human community that is a, in its own way, a microcosm of what we would like the world to be. And that's a great achievement and a tribute to this kind of leadership that the organization has enjoyed. David Krieger was the president of the organization from its founding 37 years ago. We happened to be friends before we came to Santa Barbara, due to our shared commitment to a denuclearizing world. In the spirit of remembrance, I want to read the last stanza of David's fine poem, Promises of Peace, not only to affirm his legacy, but it so well expresses the motif of my remarks. And I quote, "There is no beauty in war, nor decency, nor wisdom. There is only force and blind obedience. Bombs fall, children die, and generals are celebrated. In the public square, new names, new sacrifice, promises of peace give way to war." I find talking about peace and justice particularly daunting these days for two reasons. Aside from the existential crisis of this very hour, first, the nuclear and ecological storm clouds presently hovering over the planet and our country are beset by the radical unknowability about what will come next. We just have no real insight into the future given this degree of uncertainty. And learning to live with uncertainty is a challenge that few of us can really meet. This is accentuated by the chaos and uncertainties that haunt us even as we speak tonight, accentuated by the latest of Trump's arrogant ultimatums that unnerve even the most serene among us. And secondly, the second reason for reluctance to speak on these grandiose themes is that humanity, as embodied in distinct sovereign states and bound together due to a shared species destiny, is multiply entangled at present within a series of death traps from which there is no realistically visible escape. And indeed, scant evidence of even the will to escape from world leaders aside from the denialism of our present leader. The warmongering entrapment is linked to a militarist pathology prevailing at this time in our own country and being played out in the war, in this war of unprovoked aggression waged against Iran, its government, and above all, its people. With some sense of shame as a U.S. citizen, I quote the defining words of President Trump's latest bit of notorious foreign policy guidance posted just a few days ago on his private Truth Social channel. He says, Tuesday will be Power Plant Day and Bridge Day, all wrapped up in one, in Iran. There will be nothing like it. Open the straight, you crazy bastards, or you'll be living in hell. Just watch. And then the final words are the most mystifying. Praise be to Allah. What could that leader of ours have been thinking? In the spirit of taking seriously what it means to live in the nuclear age, what and why have things gone so wrong in what was a prosperous and powerful country and its people, and why its people are tolerating such leadership for this long? And of course, he is among those American presidents who've been elected twice. So we can't just blame him. It's a feature of present society that's linked to the way both political parties have performed in relation to what is best for America, not making America great as a dominant military power, but what would make it great as a country that created a model of how to live together in mutual respect and benefit. As suggested, the collective malady in this country should not be exclusively attributed to Trump, although his antics certainly bring them to the surface. Perhaps naively, I find shocking the establishment branding of the Iran war at the outset as a war of choice rather than calling it what it is, as a war of unabashed aggression. Even the New York Times, which I grew up revering as the most trusted source of commentary, has the reckless temerity to uncritically refer to the Iran war as the ultimate war of choice. This terminology recalls the earlier use of choice that was current during the 2003 Iraq War. And it's a disturbing twist in public discourse. A war of choice should have no place in a law or morality governed world order. Indeed, the whole point of the UN Charter is to remove from national sovereignty the question of choice when it comes to waging war, and to limit recourse to war to a strict definition of self-defense against a prior armed attack. In practice, this legal concept of war has been somewhat expanded by the urgencies of provocation or by credible evidence of aggressive intent by the state attacked. Iran is a clear victim of aggressive war, unprovoked And as we speak, it is also living under the shadow of this threat of genocidal escalation. And what we should not forget is that that escalation is built upon a originating crime of aggression. Somehow the conversation in the media and in more sophisticated circles has shifted to whether we're winning or losing the war, rather than thinking about how to get out of a war that was unlawful from its first day. We should remember that back in 1945, the architects of the New World Order privileged the winners of World War II by giving them an unrestricted right of veto that paralyzed the decisional power of the UN at its birth. This constitutionally undercut the UN capacity to fulfill its war prevention mission as set forth in the preamble to the UN Charter. As the Mexican delegate to the drafting conference that established this UN architecture exclaimed when asked what kind of organization has been achieved, his response is notable, I think. His words, "We have created an organization that regulates the mice while the tigers run free." This deference to geopolitics was reinforced at the Nuremberg and Tokyo war crimes that imposed criminality only for the crimes of the losers, refusing altogether to scrutinize, much less to prosecute, the crimes of the winners. This refusal meant that the development of nuclear weapons was never effectively prohibited. This tempts reflecting on an intriguing counterfactual. Let us suppose that Germany, which had its own advanced nuclear program, had won the race to develop the bomb and then dropped two atom bombs on British cities, yet went on to lose the war. As it was, the liberal West, led by the U.S., did not have the moral compass and political acumen it needed to give the world not only a victory over fascism and imperialism, but a peace-building process for the future that included the prohibition of the development, possession, threat of, and use of nuclear weaponry. Might humanity have been spared the endless traumas of the nuclear age that is now at the edge of the most frightening nuclear abyss, had it not been the winner of World War II? It's a frightening thought of its own. It is also a disturbing part of the picture that the original aggression toward Iran has virtually been erased from commentary on the wars in the Middle East by the most rational and wonkish of foreign policy establishment experts. Bipartisan mainstream talk, as I've suggested it, has been focused on whether the U.S. is winning or losing this asymmetric war between countries of dramatically different capabilities.
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2: At this moment, to take account of the pre-Trump background accentuated by the threatened escalation in Iran and further stressed by the persistence of Israeli genocidal expansionism in Lebanon and the West Bank of occupied Palestine, if we are to avoid public gloom and private despair, it seems crucial to acknowledge all that is at stake if we wish for a better future. Cornel West, a friend of mine for many years and quite long ago a faculty colleague, said some impassionate words recently that express the danger of our time. We are not just facing a political crisis, we are facing a spiritual one. When greed is normalized, truth is disposable, and cruelty marketed, the soul of the nation is at stake. It's about our moral decay that rewards corruption and punishes integrity. We must call our young people back to courage, truth, justice, and love. I would only add to Cornell's words that it is not just our young people, but all people, and not only our people, but people throughout the world. I want also to call attention to the warnings given by the Canadian Prime Minister Mark Carney at this year's meeting of the World Economic Forum. Carney shocked his elite audience by an insistence that the unfolding internationally and historically of the present period is one of rupture rather than transition. And he used rupture as a negative word to talk about the tensions that Trump has largely brought to the surface and has created a fracturing of the Atlantic Alliance that had served to provide Western leadership ever since the end of World War II. It's an interesting way of seeing the present context, which is one of challenging the coherence of this Western regional alliance that is racial and religious in part, in not just geographical, as it includes Australia and New Zealand. But the point is that what Carney was talking about and what he underscored by endorsing the initial strike of the U.S. and Israel against Iran is that this was an intramural Western crisis of rupture or transition, not a global crisis. And I think that's a fundamental mistake in if we are to create a world where the diverse peoples and civilizations learn to live together in a durable way that is committed to peace and justice and to a more harmonious relationship with nature. Until we get that globality as the central feature of global governance, we will have this hierarchy in the world where it is the West against the rest. And that was the point of Samuel Huntington's notorious comments on the end of the Cold War didn't mean international stability or a geopolitical accommodation. It was the prelude to a clash of civilizations. And what we've seen in the Middle East and are seeing, and it makes these civilizational comments of Trump particularly relevant, is that these conflicts are not only traditional wars between states, they also have a civilizational identity. It was not accidental that all the countries that supported Israel in what it did in Gaza were from the white Christian West. Non-geographically conceived to include Australia and New Zealand. It had that character, and of course it was preordained by the 9/11 attacks and the way in which President Bush responded to those attacks without sensing it could have been a moment to repair the hierarchy and exploitation of the global South rather than a occasion to jump into a war against quote-unquote terror, as if that is as if that can be delimited and civilizationally confined to the Islamic world. I want to just refer in bringing these remarks to an end, that there are two avenues, I believe, that lead in a positive direction, but they require a rethinking of how we conceive of the other. And the first of these is to learn from China rather than to think of them as a rival that we must overwhelm. China achieved what very few countries achieved, an ascendancy from being one of the worst off of major third world or global South countries to being a economic superpower that didn't rely on military expansion to achieve its global stature, but rather found ways of producing win-win relations with more than 150 countries. And It's far from a perfect society and has internal issues that are grave, although it raised 300 million people in less than a decade out of a condition of extreme poverty. And no other country has done that. And it has been attentive to the well-being of its own people, not just the projection of its power. And as often been said, it's a master of the long game of international relations, not of the immediate agenda of win-lose connections that were epitomized by the colonial relationship between European colonialism and the global South, that hierarchy, exploitative hierarchy, that we understood in racial terms with South African apartheid, but also had its economistic terms in relation to the post-colonial period, and then has its nuclear dimension in the hegemonic possession of nuclear weapons by these permanent members of the Security Council that are unwilling to be accountable as sovereign equal states and are willing to go to war to prevent others from acquiring the weaponry that they insist upon using without accountability and without any kind of restrictions. And one has the sense that China is ready to make an accommodation that would denuclearize international relations. And the other kind of learning is more historical, and it's a matter of taking the opportunities to enhance the human experience rather than to view it as a moment of where material and political domination can occur. And I've been personally influenced by a famous poem of Robert Frost called The Road Not Taken. And I read just a few lines from this last stanza. And I shall be telling this with a sigh. Somewhere here, ages and ages hence, two roads diverged in a wood, and I took the one least traveled by, and that has made all the difference. And why it's relevant to our circumstance is that the U.S., as the victor in World War II, had an extraordinary opportunity to structure the world in a way that would have brought prosperity and peace for at least a generation, if not longer. But it chose, as I mentioned, to play the traditional winner's game of not seeking systemic benefits, but seeking to maximize the gains of the winners. and to project that into the future by way of the veto, by the notion of criminality for the losers, by that whole way. And then, there was a second opportunity at the collapse, unexpected collapse of the Soviet Union, and the moment where this nuclear weaponry could have been eliminated through a monitored agreement, and the UN reformed to make it able to play the role that was hoped for it as a war prevention institution. And I'm not optimistic, because you have the collision of two extremisms. The extremism of a leader that can't accept the reality of political defeat, and the extremism of a political configuration in Iran that prefers martyrdom to some kind of compromise. And when you have these two extremisms colliding with each other, you have to be a wild-eyed optimist to think that they can come to a mutually satisfactory agreement. And so, in closing, I feel that these two, learning to seize these moments of flux, whether you call them ruptures or transitions, and trying to follow a path that learns from China, are two ways forward toward a better future for all of humanity. Let me stop there. Well, the whole idea of the Gaza People's Tribunal was that governments were not stopping the carnage, and the UN was helpless and useless in the setting of the ongoing genocide. And Jeremy Corbyn did a version of it in London. Their tribunal focused on British complicity. And there was another in Canada that focused on Canadian complicity. These were, I think, effective in reaching a certain part of the relevant communities. Our two public sessions were in Sarajevo and in Istanbul, and a side event at the UN in New York. And I think it generated very powerful testimony from witnesses, survivors, and experts. And a jury of conscience delivered the verdict. And it was a very distinguished group of six people, led by Christine Chinkin, a respected professor at the London School of Economics. To call it a jury of conscience was to suggest that we weren't pretending to be a court of law. The voice of the people, aggrieved, outraged, disturbed by what was happening in Gaza, and by the failure of the liberal democracies to be at least detached, if not helping to find a way toward accommodation and peace, peaceful approach.

0: a terrible moment, both because it's received the blessings of the UN and it has engaged in a kind of Orwellian doublespeak as to what is peace and justice. It rewards the criminal and punishes the victim. And that's not a good way of establishing a humane future. As far as two states or one state, most Palestinians that I've been in touch with don't feel the two states can work. There are too many settlers that are determined to remain and are violent and militant and would create a very problematic future. I was a close friend of Edward Said, who's probably the most distinguished public intellectual among the Palestinian people, at least living outside. They have a large number of very articulate and thoughtful personalities. He died in 2003, but his vision earlier than that was that only a one secular state based on equality of the two peoples could succeed. And he deeply believed in that. If there was a two-state, it's almost certain it would be a mini-state dominated by Israel and probably neutralized, sitting next to this Prussian militarized state, and that would not be very stable as far as the future is concerned. I think younger Palestinians wouldn't accept it over time, and Israel, I don't know how they would respond to it. My own sense is there will not be peace between Israel and the Palestinians until on the Israeli side, Zionism is either rejected as part of the governing ideology or is radically changed in its view of how to live with the Palestinians. And we should all remember that before this Gaza war occurred, there were a series of thoughtful, objective studies that established that the Israel-Palestine relationship was one of apartheid. In other words, that Israel as the occupying power was committed to a policy of apartheid. And that was validated by the judgments of the International Court of Justice and indirectly by the International Criminal Court. The other thing that something has to be done about the Palestinian refugees that have lived as refugees since 1947. That's been a no-go issue for Israel and a must issue for the Palestinians. So again, it's a collision of views. I do feel that the Palestinians are far readier for a accommodation and compromise than is Israel, which views its mission to be, at least as influenced by Zionist ideology, its mission to be one of occupying and being sovereign in the whole of historic Palestine.
1: 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He spoke at a special event organized by the Nuclear

Nuclear Age Peace Foundation in Santa Barbara, California, in April. Richard Falk is Professor Emeritus of International Law at Princeton. 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Kelly, Roxanne Dunbar-Ortiz, Joanna Macy, Ilan Pape, and Kuhan Pakmander. 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Joe Rich is our general manager and editor. I'm David Barsamyan. Thank you for listening. And remember to support your local public station. We go out with Duke Ellington. Things ain't what they used to be.

Good time of day to you, ladies and gentlemen, and welcome back to Good Game Hunter, the show where we talk about good games and hunting for a great time. Today, I'm going to be talking our first video game in the series, guys. I'm very excited to do this episode for a long time because I've actually been playing this game for a very long time and actually have gathered some opinions about it. So today, we are talking about Hades. Hades is a roguelike video game that was developed by Supergiant Games and was released in September of 2020. It is available for Nintendo Switch, Windows, and Mac operating system. It presents the story of Zagreus, the son of Hades, who is trying to uncover the secrets in his family of Olympic gods and uncover his past. Let me start by saying that this game has definitely made an impact on the gaming community and has received many different accolades, including the Game of the Year, and it is considered as one of the greatest games of all time. Today, I would like to give you some of my reasons of why this game deserves so much attention and why it deserves your attention, dear listeners. First off, let's start with Greek mythology. For a nerd like me, who is interested in myths of different civilizations, Greek mythology is taking the top spot. The story of the game is just how like the myths themselves. They show how difficult and complicated were the relationships between the gods and the creatures of the ancient Greece, and how vulnerable they can be despite their horrific nature. It actually comes to the art as well. This game's art design is an absolute masterpiece. Each and every character has been designed with attention to detail from their respective myths, like Athena carrying an owl pendant, for example. The colors are bright and vivid, and even in-game art, like pictures that you can buy to decorate the House of Hades, are amazing to look at. One point I would like to make is that this game, in my personal opinion, is very beginner friendly. From my personal experience, I struggle with the 3D aspect of certain games when you have to use the joystick to change the view. But in this game, everything is visible from the top point of view, which makes it much easier to deal with. The learning curve is well thought out, starting from the chambers being more difficult the farther you go, and finishing with a feature called Pact of Punishment, where you get to decide what difficulties you'd like to add to your run, making the game more interesting and challenging in the long run. The last aspect I would like to talk about is the music. Guys, we are a radio after all. We gotta review that music, and if you haven't noticed, it has been playing throughout this whole segment. A beautiful combination of heavy metal, mesmerizing vocals, and classical instruments like harp and clarinet. Fun fact, the composer for this game, Darren Korb, has also voiced the main protagonist, Zagreus. As you might expect, due to its enormous success, Supergiant Games has announced the sequel, Hades 2, which is to be released sometime in 2023. I am definitely looking forward to it, as it possibly expands the story of not only the main character Melano, the princess of the underworld, but also the whole story between the Olympic gods and the Titans themselves. And there you have it. I hope I got you a little bit interested in this game, and let's see what the Hades 2 is going to look like in the long run. Thank you for joining me today on Good Game Hunter on CJSW 90.9 FM. I wish you have a wonderful day and game on!

0: Welcome to another exciting episode of Bumping Into Walls here on CJSW 90.9 on that FM dial. Of course, what this show is about living with blindness and low vision. And yes, that means living with absolutely no sight, nothing. I am your host, Dave, along with Anthony.
1: Hey.
0: And welcome to it. Welcome to another month. I tell you, these months just keep flying by. I think last few months we had a weekly snowstorm.
1: Yeah, we just had one last week, actually, and it was so bad that they were telling you if you didn't have to go anywhere, and you had to go out that day during the snowstorm to an appointment, and you called me and said, if you don't have to go anywhere, just don't.
0: Yeah,
1: so I stayed home until later.
0: Yeah, you did, and good thing that worked out for you. I tell you, some of that, you know, they say April showers bring May flowers, but, you know, what do April snowstorms bring?
1: They're scary if you ever get into an accident, because you don't know what's happening. Your car just starts sliding, and if it's hitting stuff, which has happened, you're not sure what it's hit. So a lot of times there's the shock value of, oh my gosh, is everyone okay in the vehicle?
0: Right. Now, Anthony, my question, did you see what happened?
1: You know what? I actually had a call when I was talking to Access that day, and it wasn't something she meant. She just used the term, and the accident had just happened. And she says, and because she probably says this to every accident person, she said, what did you see?
0: Oops.
1: And I found out recently. Now, we have a door-to-door service for the disabled in this city called Access Calgary, which is a great service. We're the number one in the country. I know. I looked it up. Basically, what happens is you go door-to-door. So you go from here to a specific door at McEwen Hall to our houses, which means we don't have to get off, transfer buses and trains and do whatever else, right?
0: That's right.
1: But sometimes we have to go pick up people, and that's just the way it goes. So it was a Sunday, and I don't know why I called Access. I was in shock. So I did. And she said, well, what did you see? What hit you? Where have you been hit? My thinking was totally different than what actually happened. So I think sometimes because of the only fact that they have one category called visually impaired, which I would love to see changed, but here's why it isn't. They told me at customer service, people do not like the term blind applied to them. So someone has some sight, and as soon as they hear the word blind, they go, no, I am not blind, I have sight. Even though it may only be shadows, light and dark, they like that feeling of having it, which I respect. I totally respect it because I've never had any. So and I'm hoping they change the category, but as of now, they only have the one category, so I think that's what we're going to have to deal with.
0: You know, and that's the way it is. Of course, I'm literally blind. Or I don't see anything. There's no light perception. I think the medical term is NLP.
1: You're legally blind.
0: Oh, yes, that too.
1: You're legally blind.
0: Yes, which is different. Which means I do have some sight.
1: Which means the blind police aren't going to come give you a blind ticket. Okay, there's my bad joke for the day, everybody.
0: Okay, seriously. There are different categories, and it's frustrating.
1: It can be.
0: You know? And in terms of course, with blindness in general, it's, have you heard anything? We did something about myths in terms of blindness.
1: Yeah, actually, I did.
0: A while back. But, you know, what about, you know, anything new in that category?
1: Actually, there is. I was in a cab, which is me most of the time.
0: Yep.
1: And we had picked up somebody. And I don't quite know how the conversation got started. And it was really strange because she said to me, well, you know, I have a relative in Kenya. You might know her. Now, with the internet, that's a possibility, right?
0: Yes.
1: But the thing that made me kind of go really strange is she said to me, oh, well, you probably know that she's not your color. And I looked at her and I went,
0: what?
1: Okay. We had a good long drive. And by the end of the drive, we'd come to the conclusion that I didn't know her cousin, but because her cousin happens to be blind. Now, there is a large blind community, guaranteed, but we don't know everyone. We know some of them, and we know some of them by reputation.
0: Well, it's funny, as I found out years later, you knew my cousin who was blind. So,
1: yeah.
0: I mean, that's, what are the odds?
1: You never know, right?
0: I never knew you at the time.
1: No.
0: Right?
1: That's right.
0: I mean, that's right. That, again, what are the chances? Of course, my cousin's no longer with us, but, I mean, that's crazy.
1: Well, the other thing I find is one of the drivers was telling me that in his country, he'd never met a disabled person before. And in many cases, in some countries, he said, the disabled people are looked after by their families. There is no government assistance. There is no – some of them are actually in some countries even begging on the streets, I'm told. How true that is, I can't verify it, but it's a possibility. So maybe that's getting better, and I sure hope it is, because somebody said to me one day, where's your tin cup? I'm in a cab, and I'm going,
0: huh? Seriously?
1: Okay. Yes, wow. Really.
0: What is with you getting these interesting trips?
1: Because we pick up folks from a lot of these different agencies, and sometimes you get workers that have maybe never met a blind person before, and you get some interesting questions. I don't get very many of these questions, guaranteed. But when I get them, they're memorable. Because I'm driving on a Monday, going home, it's usually an hour and a half before I even hit my house, because I got to go from south to north.
0: Yeah, so, that's a long trip.
1: So you're going to get all kinds of potential people in a car or a van, so you just never know.
0: So, I know in the community, you've had some successes. Let's say, going on a Friday to bowling.
1: Yeah.
0: You'd whack into signs outside of...
1: We had one of the retailers in the mall. Yep. The problem with the sign was it was literally, because I used, not everyone does this, I use the wall of the mall as a way to get through the store entrances, because some of our folks have a hard time getting across the entrances, and that's how I get across it. I found a better way to do it. But this sign would literally, you hit it, thank goodness it was soft, because had it been hard, there would have been a lot of concussions happening. So I would go into this store for about 2 months. I'd walk into this big store, and I just listened for people, and I headed for first counter I saw. And trust me, bookstores aren't the easiest place to find counters in, because there's shelving and everything else anywhere.
0: There is, yes.
1: So one of our bowlers finally got torqued, because we have some folks that are just getting used to being blind, and they aren't too sure how to use their cane well yet. So they could walk into this piece of challenging equipment and hurt themselves. So he walked over to a security guard and said, hey, between like 11 and 3, can you not make sure these signs are gone, like in the store? They can't be literally outside the store, outside the entrance, in everyone's way. Well, darned it, if it didn't happen, it's still there, but it's not as big a challenge. And so sometimes you have to advocate, but don't do it in a sense of, I'm frustrated, this sucks. Do it in the way that our friend did and say, hey, this is why it needs to happen.
0: No, so, and our friend, I wouldn't want to meet him on a bad day.
1: Oh, no, no, no.
0: He's a pretty good
1: advocate. He's a good dude. He's a good guy and a heck of a bowler.
0: Yeah.
1: But yeah, he solved the problem for everyone, not just for him, but for everyone.
0: No.
1: So I was very glad that he did that, because I was tempted to call the mall office myself, but he saved me the headache. So, you know. But yeah, that's a challenge not everyone has. See, those with dogs don't have it, because the dog will take them right around said obstacle. Canes don't always do that. They just tell you they're there.
0: Oh, yeah. Canes are, I find.
1: Canes are great.
0: They're great. But then again, there's been issues with guide dogs.
1: Oh, yes.
0: And, you know, we haven't talked about guide dogs in a long time, but, you know, that may be something we may touch on in a future episode.
1: Well, one of the things that they're doing now, there is a rideshare program there is a rideshare company that is now allowing guide dogs in their cars, but you have to identify as being blind. Again, we have to prove our disability yet again.
0: Yeah.
1: So the law states in Alberta, and I looked this up, the law states you do not have to tell a public vehicle driver that you have a service animal. But most people that I know that have service animals, and I do not, most people that do it as a courtesy. So when you call for a cab, or you try to use the apps, and some of the apps at the smaller companies don't have the room to put that information.
0: Right.
1: So, unfortunately, that can cause a whole bunch of challenges. But this company is trying to solve the challenge, because what would happen is you would call said company, you'd make a deal with them, and the driver would drive right by you, and you as a blind person wouldn't even know. So then you try again, and the more you try, you could be there for hours.
0: Right.
1: So now they've got a deal with this company CNIB has talked to this company and said, hey, can you do this? And they have. I don't know how successful it is. I have a friend that uses Uber, and lately they haven't had much of a problem. I wouldn't touch it because most of these companies are, well, I won't be discriminatory here, but I will say that many of these companies are using folks that are just doing it as a part-time way to make extra cash, whereas the professional drivers in the world, like taxi drivers, actually get training, which is good to have. So I'm glad that these companies are starting to kind of do that because, you know, we are here and we are part of the community. So,
0: and what about people who wave at you? I mean, I
1: don't even know they've done it.
0: Yeah, I've witnessed, we were at a just here and you had cash. So you gave the person, not here at the station, but we were...
1: You were downstairs.
0: We were downstairs.
1: We were in Mac Hall.
0: Yeah, we were in Mac Hall and you gave the person cash. And of course she, or this person... was trying to show you the change back. And mm-hmm. Of course, you're there with your hand out.
1: Thinking it's going to get put in my hand.
0: You might need to put it in your hand. It all worked out.
1: It did.
0: Funny little things like that. Or you could be like...
1: But you could be really ticked off about it, or you could just laugh. Because that's, you know, we see this all the time.
0: Or you could be like me and show you how to bowl.
1: Oh, no, that was funny. That was funny.
0: Again, folks, I do forget who I'm talking to sometimes. I really do. And yeah, and Anthony was trying not to laugh.
1: I was. I was like, I don't know what you're doing, but I think you're trying to teach me how to bowl. One of the volunteers the week later said, hey, I wonder if he's going to teach you to bowl again. And I'm like, no, I don't think so. And
0: no,
1: he
0: I
1: just
0: caught
1: laughed.
0: Myself. I caught myself. It's kind of funny.
1: But one of the things I'm noticing is we get a lot of people who actually know what a white cane is, but we also get the people who try to play hopscotch over said white cane. Instead of stopping and seeing what direction we go, they try to jump over the cane.
0: I've never seen that.
1: Oh, I have. Now, here's the thing that we were trained, at least I was trained when I used said cane. Keep your path, don't change it, because you don't know what the other person's going to do. You can't see them. Just like when people come up on you and they'll say, hi, and you have no freaking idea if they're talking to you or they're talking to someone else. And they think because, well, Joe has a great memory. I have a great memory. But if I haven't seen someone in, say, 10 years, unless I see them in particular places, like if I saw, for example, our station manager in a different location other than here and my brain wasn't turned on that day, I probably wouldn't know who he was. Just because I know he's always here at this place. But if I met him somewhere else, I might have a... Well, probably not, because we see him all the time. But sometimes people will wave, and they think, why aren't you recognizing me? You're a snob. Which isn't the case. I didn't even know you waved. Some people with sight can't even see it. Some folks that have vision loss can't see
0: it.
1: So.
0: Well, it has happened to me a few times where I'm walking along the street. Not so much now. We used to live in Cochrane.
1: Yeah.
0: I walked down the street. Oh, I honked at you, and how come you didn't see me? Well, one, I wasn't probably paying attention.
1: Well, not only that, but as someone who's honking, someone who hears honks, you really don't know why they're honking. And since you can't really see inside the car, you're not sure who's honking. It's different if you can see. So I can see where that could be, you know, a bit of a challenge.
0: No, yeah.
1: If they opened their window and said, hey, Dave, it's whoever... Then that would work, although,
0: that's right.
1: You know,
0: that's
1: that
0: right.
1: Could be totally cool.
0: That's right. Yeah,
1: that's how I would have solved that problem.
0: I think, yeah. I mean, it's funny how that works, but seriously. And, you know, funny little things. What about, you know, accessibility? We've touched. Well,
1: yeah, we have.
0: We haven't touched on that, really, per se. In terms of, like, those accessible washrooms.
1: Oh, they're great. I never thought they were, but they're great.
0: The one near the downstairs, near the, I think it's the Cinnabon. No, Cinnabon. Anyway, Spicy Bread Company.
1: With the button like you say I can't miss.
0: Yeah, well, you can't. It's huge.
1: Well, you can't if you know it's there and you feel it. But if you walk by it,
0: That's right. But, I mean, of course, everything is right there all in one. So you're not, like, trying to find the hand dryer.
1: No.
0: Or, you know, the sink. So, I mean, those are great. I think there's a few, but that's the best one I find.
1: The nice thing about them, and most people will say, and I had this said to me once, no, you can't use it. You're not in a wheelchair.
0: Ah, yes. Yes, you can.
1: Yes, you can.
0: Most definitely.
1: And I didn't realize that. Now, a lot of bathrooms I don't know if you're aware of this, but a lot of bathrooms, if you have a service animal and you try to get a service animal into those little teeny weeny stalls, which is why I think those large ones were put in play, you will not, because you're not going to leave your dog outside the stall and hope no one steals it, right?
0: No kidding.
1: So, yeah, it's... I love the fact now, even today, we dropped by to do what we had to do. And one of the things I noticed, and I understand why it happened. So you push the button, the door opens. Now, my first reaction is to close said door. Well, it wouldn't. And I realized, as I'm waiting for said door to close, that it does that because someone in a wheelchair isn't going to be able to maybe reach up and close the door. So it gives them time to get in to the into the bathroom. Which I thought was a great idea. I wish we had more of them. I heard something on the radio one day. Zach Weeks, who is I call him an influencer, and he's not Dave's buddy, but I call him that because Dave sort of sent me toward
0: him.
1: He's a very good advocate.
0: I follow him on Facebook, actually.
1: Yeah, so if you guys want to check him out, he puts videos out. I'm not sure of his disability, but I'm not sure of that. But he was on one of the commercial stations one afternoon. They do that to fill space once in a while. And he was really good at explaining that there are a lot of places that still don't have accessible washrooms. You go to a bar or a restaurant, and he said he literally had to hold it until he got home because he couldn't get into that said bathroom. Now, some of it is because the buildings are older, and I respect that. You can't, like, totally rebuild a building. But some of them, the simple thing that got in his way was a set of stairs. There was no ramp to be had anywhere. And there was no elevator. Now, in a two-story building, you're not going to put an elevator in there, maybe. But I like the fact that we see more of these bathrooms, but they're not as widespread as we think.
0: No, they're not.
1: I mean, in a big place like here at UFC, yeah. But if you go to your local wherever, you're not always going to see that, which is really sad because...
0: Yeah, I think the malls are pretty good at having some.
1: But one of the things I noticed is some of the stores are not allowing people to use their bathrooms anymore.
0: Oh, isn't that a pain?
1: Yes. So I always joked.
0: You're not going to mention names.
1: No, but... I joked with someone and said, well, I don't know if I'd actually do this, but I'd really like to just leave something behind. But I wouldn't do it. But I sure would, you know. And the reason they do it, this is what they were told. Now, they basically came back with a quote and said, we don't want to have to, you know, the cleaning takes extra time. There's too many other things that are happening. But what they don't realize is it's not just disabled people this affects. This affects seniors. And what it'll do is it'll affect people who won't go to the stores. They want these stores to stay open, but they can't because people are going to stay home. If they know that that bathroom's accessible, they're going to stay and do that. Be there. I only heard this a couple days ago, and I'm like, ooh, wow.
0: Well, and that's interesting. You know, but not all places.
1: One
0: in particular I can think of. Again, we're not going to mention that. That's the case.
1: Yeah.
0: You know, you have to buy a water or whatever.
1: Yes, you do.
0: What a pain in the royal.
1: Well, not only that, but they also give you a code. Now, how in the heck would a totally blind person manage that? So he'd have to have a really good understanding of the pad. Most pads are okay, but you might get a pad that's backwards. Most pads are 1, 2, 3, 4, 5, 6, all the way down to 0. But
0: that's right.
1: Not always. I mean, even at the hotel where the Edmonton Red Arrow used to stop, they give us a code, and it changed every time we went in there.
0: Yeah, that's another thing that sort of changed around a little bit. I was telling you off air.
1: Yeah.
0: You know, they stop off at the Southgate LRT on the south side of that.
1: But here's the bigger challenge. They now want us to go get a government ID. Now, we have a CNIB card. It is something that they are allowing us to use this service. But ever since they've been bought by another larger company, there have been a lot of changes. And so they're expecting us, who may not have the money to do this, to go buy $60. It'll last for 3 years, so that's not too bad. But to come up with that.
0: It's 5 years.
1: Okay, that's not so bad then. If you know that you're going to have to do that every 5 years, that's fine. But it would be really nice if the CNIB card actually meant something. This is the Canadian National Institute for the Blind gives some of us specialized cards that prove we're blind.
0: They're basically ID cards.
1: Yeah, but this company doesn't think they're legitimate, well, even though it has all the information they need.
0: No, yeah, no. And here's the thing. Apparently you need that for flight, too.
1: Okay, so it's that's not fine. Just them,
0: but, you know, also, you know, they have it on file because they need that, or so we're going to make us fill out paperwork again. So they do have said card on file. But, yeah, I wish it carried a little more weight.
1: And I would love to, you know, I didn't get a chance to make some phone calls to talk to the people we need to talk to see if we could get some sort of a comment. But, again, now just for your information, and this is really sad, CNIB Alberta only has a there's two sides to the CNIB. There's the vocational side, which take care of all the stuff that people need to learn, and that's being paid for by our government. And then there's the CNIB, I forget what it's called, but it's more of a, it covers everything else. So that side only has 15 employees for the whole province of Alberta. So I can imagine how overwhelmed a lot of those employees are. So,
0: you know, no, for sure.
1: That is, and I was shocked when I heard that.
0: That's crazy.
1: But yeah, I mean, it would be great if that card was a national card that basically, okay, because you can get on a bus in Calgary or a bus in Vancouver and use it. Or yes, even you your access in Edmonton, your disability of transit there, your disability adult transit service there, you can use your CNIB card because it's accreditation that they gave us. But they won't do it here. We don't know why, but they just won't. Now, I understand maybe because of the fact that we have a great system here where you can get a bus pass for a reasonable price, so that's fine. But maybe because we have a bigger system than Edmonton's, I don't know. But it's really sad when that accommodation isn't kind of put forward, when we know it can be done.
0: You know, it's funny, and last time we traveled, speaking of traveling, so usually you can request to be pre-boarded.
1: Mm-hmm.
0: Well, that didn't happen when you left the city of so I did phone in. I did phone in and complain about that.
1: And what was was their response?
0: Well, you know, apologies, of course.
1: Okay, but,
0: you know,
1: what are you going to do to fix the problem for next time?
0: When I left from Edmonton, it was way better experience, and the driver was excellent. So, yeah. I mean, you know, it's again.
1: There's a company that's like they closed down one of the offices here in the city. So now I have to go all the way downtown, which is fine. That's just the way it is. But, I mean, companies, when they get bought out, the people who buy them don't always think, what's the culture like now? How can we keep that culture? They break everything that works in many cases, which is sad to see. But, again, we're not the ones getting paid the big bucks. So
0: Nope, for sure. But, hey, you know, all in all, my last trip, it went well.
1: Right on.
0: But they don't have wine service. I joke, ha-ha.
1: I don't want to drink wine. You just have to watch the Edmonton Oilers play hockey.
0: Hey, I did. Well, they lost the last time.
1: That's why you could whine.
0: But, you know, really, I think, what else? Well, it's amazing. We talk so much.
1: And then
0: off air, like, hey, we should use that for the show.
1: Yeah.
0: But, you know, I was thinking, also, you almost got ran over one time when we were bowling. You just about got ran over. You were lined up at the lineup.
1: Yeah. Oops, someone decided.
0: That must have been scary.
1: Someone decided that they were going to, and no one caught them. And if it hadn't been for the person I was with, they caught it. And they basically said, dive. And I just basically kind of rolled out of the way. And this person wasn't using the sight they had. Because, like, usually you can, well, it's not always possible to do this, but sometimes you can hear, but there's enough people sitting there that if this person had asked and said, hey, is there somebody up there, they would have said, oh, yeah, there is. But they didn't, and, yeah, it was one of those moments where you could either lose your collective marbles, or, and I did talk to that person, and they kind of lost their marbles on me. I'm like, well, okay, fine. Just be aware that if someone gets hurt, the organization that we're with is responsible for that, and their insurance isn't going to like it. So just be aware.
0: Luckily, no one was hurt.
1: No one was hurt, so that was good. It was lucky that the person kind of realized, oh, okay,
0: it sort of must be frustrating because I'm sure you had your white cane out again. And I'm surprised that person didn't hurt themselves on said cane. Because that can happen if you're not.
1: Yeah. Actually, it was just when I was lining up to pick up something.
0: Yeah.
1: And this gentleman cut in front of me. And basically, he it was all over a chocolate bar. So this gentleman saw the chocolate bar and he's developmentally delayed, I guess. I've talked to him afterwards and he was kind of upset when he realized what happened. And I said, well, you just can't do that, man. You got to use the eyes God gave you. Mine are broken. So you got to use them. And we had that. And I've never had a problem since. But that's scary because break your cane, and I actually had heard this happen. We had a person coming to one of the things I go to and her cane snapped right in the middle of her walking there.
0: Doesn't have the bona fide snap.
1: No. Or suddenly can't use it because the bottom part just stops working. It just goes flop, flop, flop.
0: Oh, yeah. No, never mind. Yeah, that's the bungee cord they have in it or whatever.
1: Yeah, it keeps it together, right?
0: That's right.
1: And if that snaps, then you kind of are scooped until you can. I mean, she got to class that day, but then she never came back. And I assume that could have been a major reason. Don't know.
0: Yeah, that's too bad when that happens. I've had it happen.
1: I've had it happen, too.
0: And really, they can... Well, I've had it where the bungee went right in when I was trying to change the cane tips.
1: Yeah.
0: And that probably happens more often than people realize. And it's a pain.
1: The biggest challenge that we have, and I know we've discussed this before, is the fact that you've got multicolored canes. The top part is a different color than the bottom. So most people don't see the bottom, maybe. They might see the top. So if you got a Calgary Flames-colored cane, people think it's whatever the heck the color for the Flames is. I don't know. I don't know color very well.
0: No, but there are different color tips, like fluorescent. I think fluorescent yellow or whatever I've
1: seen. That doesn't help.
0: For the roller. No, but...
1: It could help people see you, maybe.
0: That's right. I mean, there's a standard white tip that I've seen, of course.
1: Yeah, there would be.
0: It's still red and... red and white.
1: Yeah.
0: I would say, red, white, and blue. Yeah.
1: No, that's American. Yeah, the Americans even have the same category that we have. They don't have blue on theirs. So.
0: No. So it's the same type of standard.
1: Yeah,
0: But you can change out the tip
1: a
0: little bit.
1: You can change out the top part, too, if you want. You can buy a cane. There's a company, the actual production producers have said canes make them. So you can get any color you want. You
0: know, aside from mobility cane, I've seen support canes.
1: Yeah.
0: Same type of...
1: Same type of cane.
0: So it's just... It's not a mobility cane like the ones we have. But again, it does signify you as blind. I heard of another one. Was it the Checkered Eye Program? I
1: don't know if you wear a pin.
0: Yeah, you can wear a pin. It says low vision.
1: Which is
0: great.
1: So
0: it's another way of identifying as...
1: visually impaired.
0: Yeah, I was going to say if you're totally blind,
1: you are blind. There is no change there.
0: There's no changing that one. But for me, I thought, what a perfect, because I can't always bring my white cane because if I have my walker, like any
1: day, you haven't got enough hands unless you're an octopus. So if any of you are just tuning in after. I don't know, having your breakfast or whatever, and you're not sure what you found, we are bumping into walls. And we bring the vision loss community's issues and basically their experiences to you. And by the way, if you don't catch us live right now, that's fine because we have an app. And Dave, can you explain the app? Because you've actually used it.
0: Yeah, the CJSW app. Just download it from the Play Store or
1: the Apple Store.
0: Apple Store, thank you. You can find all the content on...
1: Well, the 109 other shows we have. Yep. Just type the name of the show you want in there and
0: that's basically
1: subscribe to it, and you won't miss an episode.
0: It's a very good one. And you know what? Speaking of which, we are out of time for this episode. I want to thank everyone who's tuned in and who's taken the time to listen for the last half hour. And hope to catch everyone who is listening next month. So, Anthony, of course, as always, pleasure. And
1: you bet.
0: We'll
1: see you next
0: catch
1: month.
0: Up next episode.

0: Welcome everybody to Movie Night with Sif. My name is Clinton Hallahan. I am Sif's marketing manager, and I am here with co-host Jocelyn.
1: Hello.
0: Jocelyn is here. Today we are very, very, very,
1: very
0: excited to have on the pod incredibly talented filmmaker Chandler Levack.
1: Levack.
0: I know a Levack. One of my best friends is a Levack. So I've been saying Levack. I apologize, Levack. Chandler Levack.
1: Levack.
0: Chandler is a Canadian filmmaker and a journalist hailing from the great Burlington, Toronto area. And her first two feature films are I Like Movies, a classic.
1: Classic.
0: And Mile End Kicks, a new classic?
1: I think so.
0: Jocelyn thinks so.
1: I would argue, maybe.
0: I think probably. I Like Movies and Mile End Kicks both have screened at SIFF in 2022 and 2025, respectively. And her latest film, Roommates, is now streaming on Netflix. Jocelyn, you were absolutely giddy to talk to Chandler.
1: I've been dreaming about this for the past, 4 years since I Like Movies came out?
0: Formative.
1: Yeah.
0: A formative movie.
1: It is. Honestly, I've never felt so seen, and I never thought I would relate so much to a teenage boy in a movie, but I felt like we were like kindred spirits, me and Lawrence. And then when our former colleague Selena met her at the White Horse Film Festival and said she was incredibly nice and incredibly cool, I thought to myself, oh, of course she is. She made I Like Movies. And then we showed Mile End Kicks in 2025, and I'm like, yep, she's my kind of gal. So I've been kind of manifesting this in the same way that she had been manifesting her latest project, Roommates, but you'll hear about that later.
0: So in the interview, which is coming up right after I stop talking, you'll hear us talk about her movies. We'll hear her talk about growing up in the journalism trenches, just like me. I try to insert myself into her life through our shared experiences.
1: You're such a man.
0: I am such a man. Every day I wake up and I say, get in there and make it about you, which you'll hear in this interview. It's fantastic. Thank you to Chandler for coming on, and we hope you enjoy. It's your sophomore movie. It's Mile End Kicks. We all watched it together. We all loved it. It was fantastic. I think by the time this comes out, it'll already be streaming. Your movie is semi-autobiographical. It follows a music journalist, moves to Montreal, wants to write a book about Alanis Morissette's Jagged Little Pill, which is great because that means she's writing a book about Dave Coulier in part, which is awesome. So what prompted you to tell this story, and how much of yourself is in that character?
2: God, I wish there was more Dave Coulier content in the movie.
0: In the world, honestly.
2: Yeah, one time I saw him do stand up at like the Brantford cultural center or something, and it was very uncomfortable. It was like way dirtier than I thought it was going to be.
0: And that's weird because later he would rebrand himself as like a family friendly comedian. Like he would refuse to go blue because Bob Saget was so his stand up was so intentionally dirty to divorce himself from being America's dad.
2: Oh, so that's right.
0: That's so interesting.
2: Sorry, I've gotten in a Dave Coulier K-hole. You're saying why was Alanis part of it, or why did I want to tell the story?
0: Yeah, what prompted you to tell this story, and how much of yourself is in there?
2: I mean, probably way too much. I guess for me, I think it started as kind of like a chance to kind of make a rom-com, which is a genre of film that I really adore. Like all of my favorite movies are romantic comedies. I feel like they get a bad rap. And I just kind of wanted to make or write the kind of movie that I just like wanted to see in the world. And as it got deeper, like I think so many of my experiences kind of being a young woman in both the music journalism industry and then also navigating this like really fascinating moment in like Montreal music just kind of like inherently felt cinematic. So, I just felt like a really fun world and kind of group of characters to play around with.
1: Would you say that the character of Grace is a lot like you?
2: I mean, yes and no. I mean, I'm like 37 now. I wrote the script when I was, the first draft of the script when I was 27. So probably yes and no. I think I'm always writing things that are like ways to figure out, you know, problems in my life and regrets I have and relationships that still trigger me or something. So, but I also think it's, you know, as it went on, there was so much kind of ownership that Barbie had over the character and like our kind of collaboration that it became more like a thing that was like both myself and like a story that I was telling.
1: So you said you wrote it when you were 27, but you didn't make it till you were 37. Why such a time gap?
2: I mean, that's just like the movie industry. Mm-hmm. Like it just, things take a long time. And, you know, I tried to make the film in 2018 with my producer, Matt Miller, who has been developing this project with me since 2016. And we just couldn't get it made. Like at that time, I'd only made some music videos that were nominated for Juno Awards and like a short film that was at TIFF and South By. I felt like I had gone through like every single institutional hoop in Canada. Like, you know, I'd gone to the Canadian Film Center. I'd been a staff writer at TIFF. But like no one wanted to give me like what at the time would have been $1 million to make the movie. Like I couldn't get actresses to read the script. I couldn't get it financed. And so Matt Miller's advice at the time was like, well, make another movie, make an independent, you know, like micro budget through Telefilm's Talent to Watch project. And then if that movie's successful, then you'll have more like clout to like be able to get this film financed. And at the time I was like so mad at him. I was like, you want me to make like another movie? Like I've been writing this script for like 4 years. Like what the hell? And I remember just like watching, like I was so angry and kind of like, I wanted to make a movie so badly, like a feature film. And I remember just like watching like behind the scenes footage of like Greta Gerwig like directing Lady Bird and just like crying because I was like, this is the most beautiful thing I've ever seen. I'm never gonna see what else is happening. And so then I was like, you know what? I'll show you. I'll make the best Telefilm Talent to Watch movie you've ever seen. And so, you know, it was really good advice actually because it kind of, it fueled me to write I Like Movies, which is a project that I never would have ever even thought about doing if it hadn't been for his advice and encouragement. So that's what I really, and that ended up being like the best education ever in filmmaking. And I think that's, and this film is all better for it. Like I think if I had made, you know, the 2018 version of Mile and Kicks, then I wouldn't have had this cast. I wouldn't have had, you know, this incredible group of collaborators. I wouldn't have been able to kind of have the same level of like scope and production design and everything. So I think everything always works out for a reason.
1: What are some of the more like specific things you learned while making I Like Movies that you brought on to Mile End Kicks?
2: I mean, I think so many things. I think maybe one of the things I would say is like how to direct your own writing and how, you know, when you write a script, how you sort of have to put your like director hat on afterwards, which of course is an oversized beret, and really kind of interrogate what you wrote and think about how to make it feel cinematic. Cause I think I write very like dialogue heavy kind of like talky films, and you know, then you're in the edit room and you've written like this 7-page dialogue scene and you're like, well, like the scene's just too long, or like, and then you have to be really ruthless and aggressive with it. So I think having made I Like Movies, I was like, okay, tighten things up. Like, you know, how can you translate this into like visually, like how can you take everything you want to say with a scene and actually just, you know, make it into like an image, or what's the, you know, mise-en-scene going to be, or what are the actors like physically doing in the scene? How can you block it and stage it so that it feels like compelling to watch as a movie, not just like a piece of writing?
1: Mm-hmm. So when I was watching Mile and Kicks, two movies came to mind for me. First was Whip It, the 2009 movie with directed by Drew Barrymore. And the second was Almost Famous. And I read that movie is actually a very big inspiration for you. Can you talk to me about what it was like watching that movie for the first time and then how it kind of influenced your career and influenced your movie?
2: Absolutely. I will say Whippet is an underrated gem. And
1: yes!
2: More people.
0: Yes, it is.
1: Such a good movie.
2: Watch it. And Drew Barrymore is actually a very excellent director. And I wish she would do it more often.
1: I agree.
2: She knows what she's doing. Yeah, Almost Famous to me is like kind of like my favorite piece of art and like the most influential art in my life. And I watched it when I was 15. And I think I just like imprinted on it so hard that I was like, how do I like live inside of the movie? Okay, well, I'm going to drop out of university when I'm, you know, 20, and I'm going to intern at Spin and become a rock writer and like completely drop out of school and just like orient my life to that, you know.
0: Same
2: and then
0: here.
2: I was doing that. And really?
0: Yes, I just did it in the opposite direction. I went to Vancouver.
2: Oh, that's so cool. And you were writing music journalism in Vancouver?
0: I was, yeah. So all the out here were big, were Beatroot. We started out there, and then we had the Georgia Strait, and then like every Canadian, you got to submit some stuff to Exclaim. So I did Exclaim. The guy who we started a magazine with, he's actually the EIC of Exclaim right now.
2: Oh, that's so cool.
0: Yeah, Alex Hudson, good guy.
2: There you go, Cameron Crowe. I think he probably is responsible for at least like 100 people becoming music journalists.
0: Yes. Yeah, exactly. And Robert Christgau is just like, I'm the last one left.
2: Oh my God, yeah. I want to see that documentary about
0: me
2: him.
0: Me too, yes.
2: Yeah, well then, as you know, yeah, I was just like reading like Greil Marcus books and Lester Bing's anthologies, mm-hmm. and Powers books and stuff, and kind of soaking it up. And so... yeah, I think that movie obviously is like very influential on this film in terms of like, you know, someone's relationship to a band and like the kind of wanting to be cool and sort of feel like you're a part of something and sort of like also what it's like to actually be a critic. I mean, I think my film is maybe more realistic and like less glamorizing about it. You know, she's like writing an entire book for like $500 and it's kind of more of the life of like a real freelancer where like, you know, so much of my career has just been like, did you get that invoice? Are you going to pay me? I would like to be paid. Is that okay? Can I be paid?
0: I can't pay this rent on exposure, please.
1: I was going to say, Clinton, do you relate hardcore?
0: Yes. Around the time I was really searching for invoices, there was this one lady down south that was sending her invoices, and she just attached a thing that was just like, any invoices over 120 days unpaid are automatically doubled, and by signing me, you agree to these terms. And she, of course, got cut loose from that publication. But she got her double money, and the lawyers were mad. They were just like, "Why did you agree to this?" Yeah,
2: whoa.
0: Yeah, it was such a cool move. She, of course, never wrote for them again. But everybody was just like, "Yeah, dude."
1: Do you have any horror stories like that from your journalism days?
2: Oh my God, yeah. I mean, I have. I remember like writing this one cover story about Amber Heard for this magazine called Malibu Magazine that my friend got me to do. And they were like, okay, yeah, it's a cover story about Amber Heard. You're going to interview her like tomorrow. You can't ask her anything about her personal life. She was dating Johnny Depp at the time.
1: Mm-hmm.
2: Or like, and we can't let you watch the movie that she just shot. He said, but you have to like be able to talk to her. And then it also has to be like 8,000 words.
0: Oh,
2: and we need it like, you know, in 4 days.
1: Oh my God.
0: Oh, I love that.
1: Do you remember what the movie was?
2: I think it was like it was directed by Luke Kedick, Robert Luke Kedick, who did Legally Blonde. I think it was called like Paranoid or Paranoid. I can't remember. But I was like, what? So what am I going to talk to her about? And they're like, well, she loves like hiking and her dogs. Like you can talk to her about that. I'm like, what? So it was like a very weird like 20-minute like phone interview, and then I had to write like this 8,000-word article about her.
0: I bet by that time you couldn't even talk about Drive Angry, her best movie.
2: I mean, I think she is a good actress, and I think what happened to her is absolutely horrifying, and
0: same.
2: You know, it was like such a misogynistic thing, and you know, had she been open, probably would have had a really interesting, illuminating conversation, but it was like so many parameters in place. Anyways, I wrote this like totally like garbagey article, and then they never paid me for it, and they were supposed to pay me like, I don't know, like $800 American, which in Canadian is like, you know, $1,200, or it would have been a lot of money.
0: Oh my
1: Oh my God.
0: So your soundtrack on Mile and Kicks, absolutely incredible. Ripped directly from my iPod, our mutual iPod, I suppose. How did you go about like kind of selecting some of your faves, ones that were, you know, appropriate for the film, and how did Topps get involved in the project?
2: Yeah. Well, thank you so much. I mean, it's a very ambitious music movie. Topps are like my favorite band in the entire world. Like I just absolutely adore them. And you know, when their first record, self-titled record, came out in like 2012, I was just like completely enamored with them and continue to be obsessed. So when I was thinking of who would write, you know, the original songs for the movie that like Bone Patrol and, mm-hmm. and Chevy perform, I was like, oh, I just, in my heart, it would be so cool if this could be Topps. So I emailed them and they said yes. And then it was a really fun process with me and Jane and David, like writing their big hit ASL, Age, Sex, Location. Mm-hmm. And then this very like John Mouse indebted solo song that Chevy performs called Slept in My Jeans. And so that was exciting. And then the songs themselves that are in the movie, like a lot of them were written into the script because they all have like great personal significance to me. And then some of them were like, you know, just like what would be playing hypothetically, diegetically, like, you know, outside of a torn curtain loft party. So we have like, you know, a live recording from like Cadence Weapon because he performed a lot at those parties at the time, or
0: Alberta Sean mentioned.
2: Yes, exactly. Poet Laureate.

0: like what album is Grace like going to review when she's like sitting at her desk, you know? And so that's how like Joanna Newsom Easy came into it, because I was like, oh, that's totally like a record that was coming out like at the time of our story. And then to be able to like write Joanna Newsom a personal letter and ask her for her permission to have that song and have her say yes was like so exciting to me.
1: She came out to Vancouver and somebody started dancing during her set, a single person at a seated venue. And she very politely was just like, no, sit.
0: Oh, wow.
1: She was so cool. She's like, no, we're getting into a mood here. There would be no dancing. It was so
0: cute. That's
1: incredible.
0: Yeah. I think I saw her at the Queen Elizabeth Theater do like, I think it was when maybe, what is it? Yeast? I don't know how to pronounce that. Yeast, you know what I'm talking about. And the whole audience was, you could hear like a pin drop. Like it was very like rapturous.
1: You should have heard me get into dad mode while Jocelyn here was watching Mile End Kicks and just being like, this is okay. And this is this band and this is why they're important. And oh, and Island's Rough Gem. I put that in my graduation video for high school.
2: I feel like very uncool right now because I don't know any of these bands that you guys are talking about.
1: So Jocelyn here is a Zoomer. We love her, but is a Zoomer. So we give her grace.
2: Thank you. I appreciate it. So another thing I love about your movies and like Mile End Kicks especially is the casting. I feel like you find like the greatest people for your movies.
0: Oh, thanks.
2: How did you go about casting Barbie Ferreira in Mile End Kicks? And also, how did you find Isaiah for I Like Movies? Because I'm obsessed with him. I think he's the greatest.
0: Oh, me too. He's the greatest actor of our generation. He's like Canada's Paul Philip Seymour Hoffman, I think.
2: Oh my God, I love that.
1: It's high praise. We'll send him
2: Did
1: this
2: you
1: clip.
2: Tell him that? Did it go to his head?
0: I tell him that every day. And he's
2: Amazing.
0: Like, whatever, Chandler. I talk to Isaiah like every day. Weirdly on Facebook Messenger, even though we don't even text, we just use Facebook Messenger. But we talk to each other for like 3 hours a day. Still, I love him. Isaiah, it was just like an open casting call. Like I was having a lot of trouble casting that role because he's so specific and, you know, you want someone who's going to contain all these multitudes. And I think a lot of young, you know, Canadian men, it was like a Canada-wide casting call of self-tapes because we shot the movie during the pandemic. You know, are like pretty like conventional and kind of well-adjusted. And there wasn't like a lot of edge to them. And so I was just watching these like self-tapes of like 13-year-old boys or like 26-year-old men trying to be Lawrence. And being like, oh God, like this movie is never going to happen. And there was like a lot of pressure to like find somebody because, you know, we were like, it was getting closer and closer to us, our shooting date. And I was like, oh, well, you know, this movie doesn't work if we don't have the right person. And then Isaiah was one of the last self-tapes that I saw. And then as soon as I watched the self-tape, I was with my producer, Lindsay, at the time. We just kind of like grabbed each other's arms and we were just like, I think we just found him. Like he was, it's not how I like imagined the character at all. It was so much more interesting and specific. And the more I got to know Isaiah and became really close friends, like the more I was just like, wow, I can't believe that like I get to work with such a great, you know, young actor. And then with Barbie, I was just a huge fan of Euphoria and, my editor was at South by Southwest.

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You are listening to the Voice of Ethiopia. እንደምንከረማችሁ አድማጮቼ ግንቦት 22 2018 የማለዳውን የቅዳሜ ፕሮግራም ጀምረናል እስከ 9 AM እንዘልቃለን አብራችሁን ሁኑ ይህንን ጎጃሞች ዘነጡ የሚለውን ሙዚቃ የቢቢሲ የዓለም ዜና ይከተለዋል

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0: Here, the Greek Hour, every Saturday from 10 to 11 here at CJSW 90.9. Today, Mr. Coralie once again has abandoned me once and for all. No, it's his beautiful daughter Calliope's birthday. Chronia Pola to the Calliope, maybe one of our biggest fans, if not the biggest fan of the Greek Hour. So, Chronia Pola, Kukla, all the bye-bye, Haley. In studio, once again, this time I brought the La Tira, I brought the Larry. I know, I brought the Larry. I brought the Larry, the Swiss Larry, the Latina Larry. I don't know. I get the names a little mixed up once in a while because they're so close.
1: Lefteris.
0: It's a team. And I brought my sister, Agent Ange, on the show as well. I thought I'd mix it up a little bit.
1: Yeah, powerhouse today.
0: I like it. Listen, that chant at the beginning is in respect to Olympiacos. Mm. Come on. You got to love it.
2: You got to love it.
1: It's in my house. I can't.
0: Listen, Olympiacos wins the Euro Championship of basketball, biggest title that you could possibly ask for. They've been so close the last few years, and to win it in Panathinaikos Stadium might be the biggest and coolest thing I've seen in a long time.
1: I'm sorry, buddy.
0: It's
1: okay.
2: It was beautiful.
0: You're a
1: Panathinaikos
0: guy? I didn't realize
1: Panathinaikos, yeah.
0: Oh,
1: and
0: no.
1: Crazy enough, and my dad was born and raised in Moscato, which is next to Piraea.
0: Yeah?
1: So explain to me how we became Panathinaikos.
0: That's a great question.
1: Yeah, I know.
0: That's crazy.
1: Yep, that's what it is.
0: Well, no, that's respect, but you know what? What a game. What
1: it was
0: an
1: a great
0: atmosphere.
1: Game. Oh, they don't know. Like, they down to the wire.
0: Yeah.
1: But to lose a 10 point lead with 20 seconds left, whatever it was,
0: yeah.
1: Unbelievable.
0: It was.
1: To keep Real Madrid.
2: Have either one of you ever been to a game in Europe?
0: No, I mean, the Instagram reels alone scare me.
2: They actually don't do it justice. I went just now when I was in Greece for Easter. We got tickets to Olympiacos versus Real Madrid. In CEF, which is their stadium. Here's what's missing in North American sports.
0: That's that.
2: You need a fanatic section. Mm-hmm. You do. I'm sorry. Having gone and experiencing it, like what you guys see on Instagram.
1: Yeah. Go Flames go or that's go a, team go is not enough.
0: Have you seen our video tributes?
1: Standing ovations?
2: You know what it is? Is you go and it's 2 hours of them hyping up the entire stadium.
0: Yeah, it's unreal.
1: Before the game starts.
2: During, after. Yeah. And when I went, Olympiacos was just annihilating Real Madrid. Yeah. And then at one point, they had a comfortable lead. So the players started like backing off a little bit. No. The fanatics were like, absolutely not. You keep playing because we didn't pay to watch you guys back off. So they hold it was the best.
1: That's the term fanatic. You need to be a fan of the team.
2: They
1: so
2: need to implement that here.
0: I'm going to tell you this. So I'm going to stick up for a few things in North America slightly. I went to Vancouver, MLS, Whitecaps. They do. And I think
2: the soccer contingent, even the Cavalry.
0: And I was just going to say Cavalry has it as well. I believe our good friend Tassel's.
1: He's part of the Canadian one.
2: But
1: too.
2: Now with this new stadium being built, they should just build a little fanatic section. And like Olympiacos, Panathinaikos, AEK, all of them, they have, as they called, poets that write all these chants for them.
0: Yes, that's the thing, we don't have the poets.
2: You need that. I'm telling you, it's a different mentality. I promise you, you will go to these games and you will walk out.
0: Trust me.
1: I watch it and I can only imagine.
2: Go.
1: Yeah,
2: it is unbelievable.
1: Don't bring the kids though, right?
2: No, bring the kids.
0: When we went to the Whitecaps game, I'm telling you, even for me as a big sports fan, watching that in live action, it is fun. I think I was watching them almost as much as I was watching.
1: I went to one in Houston Dynamo too.
0: Yeah,
1: the big Latino population down there.
0: Right,
1: they had the whole back end behind one of the nets, and the whole time. Trumpets and drums nonstop, even during halftime.
2: You can take your kids because now the rule, I don't know if it's, I'm sure it's all Europe, but especially in Greece, is the opposing team's not allowed to come to home games. So the whole stadium is.
0: Okay. It's needed.
2: No,
0: kids got to learn hard times.
2: So it's, as my husband would say, it's cleaned up a lot because it's more family. And even like we went to the stadium. So the Olympiacos Stadium is actually exactly like the Saddle Dome.
0: Yes.
2: They're both exactly the same.
1: Canis, that one?
2: Yeah.
1: Oh, okay.
0: The more I think about it, I want the kids there. They got to learn. They're going to learn it somewhere. They got to learn it there.
2: That was fantastic.
1: Would you take them through Isodo Efta or what would you do?
2: No, you have to have a special.
1: That's what we need here. Gate 89, whatever you want to call it.
0: Agreed. You know what? This is what I'm thinking. I really do believe, hey, since the Greek Hour is representing and saying this, mm-hmm. maybe we need to put it together and apply to the Calgary Flames and say, hey,
2: something. Even with this new stadium being built.
0: This is what I'm saying.
1: Well, the Clippers, Los Angeles, they did that. They have a fanatic section, and you have to be cheering the whole time. I don't think there's even seats. It's stand-up only.
0: Even better.
2: Yeah, so it's crazy. Like, it's so good.
0: It's like Ecclesia, basically. Yeah. Old school Ecclesia. No pews. All right.
1: Makes sense.
0: Let's get to some music. We'll come back. We got lots to talk about. I got three beauties here, including me. Pame.
1: Que go?
0: Yeah, I said three.
1: Oh, let's say this.
0: Let's say this.

0: Are we here? It is CJSW, Ninda Komanya here at the University of Calgary. You're listening to The Greek Hour. I got Lefteri, and I got my sister here live on the radio every Saturday, 10 to 11. It's 90.9, like I said earlier. Get to that FM dial. We're having a good old time. I brought Larry because we have to attack. No, I'm just joking. 2 weeks ago, I had the pleasure of going to Greek Night, and what an amazing night it was. I give props to the entire... unfortunately, I missed the week after, so I couldn't talk about it, so I just want to quickly reflect on it and also rebuttal the Effie from last week as well. In all honesty, what an amazing event. Herself, her group, her family, everyone that put this on, Nyata as a whole... excellent night. I was so impressed. The dancing was excellent. The cafe was great. The food, phenomenal. Staffing, thank you very much that we had all that. So I do want to say thank you very much. I loved it. Now I'm going to let Lefteri rebuttal to the Effie conversation of last week.
1: So I didn't hear the show live last week, but I did get a chance to hear it on my way to work one day. And, you know, Coralie verbatim reading the text.
0: Right.
1: I don't think that was the intention of Lefteria.
0: Right.
1: But.
0: Of course.
1: But I think there's just some misconnotation to how my comments were portrayed and adhered to on this station. Now, when I said the kids, it's a kids' party, I think we have to be very clear what a kid is.
0: Right.
1: A kid, to me, can go up to 30 years old in the Greek community.
0: I turned 48 in August, just so you know.
1: I'm still a kid.
2: How many of you are still living at home with your parents at 27?
0: Is there a time frame from when you left?
1: Yeah.
0: Give or take six months.
1: If I still collect food for my mom every day, does that count?
0: Kind of.
1: But that said... I think when I mention kids, when I say it's a kids' party, I think youth in general kind of fits within that category. So I appreciate Lefteria kind of commenting that and giving the passion that this party is, the Greek Night is, right? Because even when we were younger, it was technically for us because it was just kids running whatever, youth, kids, whatever, all the way up to 18 and above, whoever was in the Nyata program. So when I say it's for that, for those kids, right, it's for the Nyata program. It's not for us parents to go and, you know, spend till 2 a.m. and this and that. It just happened to be that way back in the day. But now... we are showcasing the youth and kids of the community, and I think that's what was portrayed last week. So I think the Lefteri team did an excellent job in focusing, and in the last few years, kind of emphasizing that, hey, we need something to display the kids and let them have their time to shine, because they're the next generation that needs to, you know, continue on this tradition.
0: Yeah, and then at the end of the night, watching the kids, you know, kind of just get on the dance floor and get going, and even during their performances, they have the cafe, these kids, man.
1: They have to, right? And they go props to the instructors as well, right?
0: Yes,
1: and
0: absolutely.
1: They give them a little acknowledgement during the evening there. So it's very tough if that's something you don't do on a daily basis.
0: Yeah.
1: And we've all been through, we've all taught, and we understand the impacts that it can have on individuals in the community and the youth. And that's, we had that lull in the community, as I said, but it's coming back.
0: Yeah.
1: So I really hope that these kids kind of take that challenge on upon themselves to instruct themselves and teach the younger kids as they come through the program.
2: Well, I think that's happening, because even like at our table where we were sitting, there was a lot of kids dancing, and the whole table was like, who's that kid? Who's that kid? And there's a lot of kids that are of Greek descent that have never been in Greek school or Nyata, and all of a sudden they're starting to slowly pop up.
0: Yeah.
2: And you and I were co-directors in Nyata together, and you can see the increase of kids joining these programs, and it was amazing to see how many kids are doing it. And even like my kids were in Nyata last year, not Nyata this year, but still come and want to party. They just, I think they're starting to get that itch of like the Greek thing that we grew up with.
1: Yeah, and I think it's just, as we said in many episodes and as we talked in life, it's very busy these days with all the extracurriculars we do have. We have to be careful in ensuring that we provide our kids with the appropriate channels to explore their talents and their dreams, if you want to will. And I think this is one of the cases where now we're seeing parents saying, oh, the Greek community, you know, there is something to be had with those programs.
0: Are you putting your name in for council? That was an excellent
1: I probably won't do council for a while, one, because I have the young kids, but I will help the community in any way I can.
0: I know you.
1: And
0: do,
1: I know,
0: of course.
1: A kind of side note, as we go to the community announcements, I know President Nick Vasilakos sent out an email establishing some committees to help programs in the community, and this is one of them, right? As you said in previous episodes, around the sports night.
0: Yeah.
1: Many moons ago.
0: Yeah, yeah.
1: And you'd have 20, 25 kids come out, play volleyball, dodgeball, soccer, basketball, whatever the case may be. So we need those kind of programs back in the case. So as Ange just pointed out, the kids can acknowledge and say, hey, you're Greek too. Hey, this, we have something in common. Right? Yeah. And that, that's
2: and
1: what's missing.
2: Not just that, but like even Greek, not to start any Kotobolio, maybe I am, whatever, we'll see what happens. Is because you and Kotobolio talk about how, you know, these kids don't know how to talk to each other. Mm-hmm. And listen, I'm not going to out anybody.
1: No, it's
2: but
1: life.
2: there was some love connections
1: yes.
2: happening
1: wow.
2: that night.
1: Beautiful.
2: And they were talking to each other and sitting with each other and, you know, dancing with one another. So I feel like more events like this, they have no choice but to learn how to interact with one another.
1: It's that connection.
2: It
1: regardless
2: is.
1: Of what it turns out to, that connection which you just shared is beautiful, right?
0: Mm-hmm.
1: And
0: yeah.
1: and that's what's been missing for a long time because the kids don't know how to interact face to face. And it's something else. Friendships, whatever the case may be, it's different than a screen.
0: So we had text. We had the Greek night. That was an awesome night. And then speaking of great organizations, IHEPA put one on last week. Mm-hmm. I wasn't able to attend that one, but I heard nothing. But and then I saw some video. What a banger, great show. And by the way, congratulations and thank you from IHEPA, $30,000 donation to Greek school. So bravo, Saz Evkaristoume. That's amazing. So tell me about that. And I from the videos I saw, and I'm telling you, Costas Morfesi Jr. is on.
1: We can talk
2: I told you guys, he should be the Greek ambassador.
1: So,
2: I'm telling you.
1: I was speaking to Morf Sr. and I go, hey, Morf, look at your child right there. Look at your kid.
0: Yeah.
1: He's going to be the one going to lead these kids
2: 100%.
1: And you together. He's going to be the enoma, the enosi, right? And
2: tell you, so he works at Sinatra's and my daughter works there too. And so I had gone to drop her off and all of a sudden this car comes zooming into the parking lot and music is blaring and I'm like, whatever, I don't pay much attention to it. And I look over and it's Greek music. So I'm like, oh, and it's blaring. So I look over and who is it?
0: There it is.
2: It's Dino Morfesi's. And the kid just looks over. He's like, hey!
0: That's beautiful.
1: He's a
0: beauty
1: kid.
2: Yeah, he really is.
1: So, I mean, I'll touch on the party itself.
0: Yeah,
1: I think the delegates that came from out of town were able to see the youth of the Calgary community kind of showcase themselves, which kind of led from the Greek night. So, and I just sat back and appreciated the youth kind of taking that charge.
0: Nice.
1: And literally when the music started from DJ Dimitri from Vancouver.
0: Yeah.
2: They were the ones who started it.
1: I think every single
2: young kid
1: was there, whatever age they were, maybe 40, 50 of them, just literally dancing around the tables because there's not enough room on the dance floor.
0: That's awesome.
1: For maybe an hour and a half.
0: That's awesome.
2: It was fantastic.
0: Straight.
2: That's great. Yeah, it was
0: that's
2: great.
0: Good.
2: It was lovely to watch.
0: This is what I want. I want the other cities to get jealous. This is my whole thing.
1: Absolutely,
0: is what I
1: right?
0: That's it.
1: So hopefully that's something we can then travel to the next town and showcase that. But
0: that's right.
1: The challenge is up. Youth of the community, youth, kids, whatever you want to call them.
2: Young adults.
0: They call it Young Adult League, right?
2: Yeah.
0: That's right. Okay, perfect. Let's listen, we'll play a couple of songs. We're coming back. We got some more to talk about.

0: Am I on?
1: Yeah.
0: CGSW Nina Comania here at the University of Calgary. You're listening to The Greek Hour every Saturday, 10 to 11. You're here with Ancient Ange. You're here with Mitch and Lefteris.
1: That is beautifully done. I've told you once, I'll tell you again. In the back, when the microphones are off and we're just kind of figuring out what we're going to do next, I'm minding my own business, okay? Perusing the net. But I'm minding my own business. And next thing I know, these two are getting into a heated argument. I am here now.
2: Passion.
1: It is passion. I'm here now to mitigate the situation. Why were they arguing? I'll tell you why. They're arguing over island dancing and what's the proper protocol. I will let Larry start with
0: why
1: the
0: am
1: question.
0: I starting?
2: Wait.
1: I want you to explain. Okay, Beb, yes. You explain to everyone yes. what
0: we're
1: the
0: on
1: argument.
0: The same page.
1: Yeah,
0: we're
1: I know you page. Are. I know. But this is great. I'm just going
0: to
1: referee.
0: As you can see. Muffin soup, cafe.
1: As you can tell, for those that are not Greek, they're not fighting, no. But you can see why people think we fight. Okay, go ahead. Explain
3: okay,
1: to everyone.
3: This is the issue. So we were at this beautiful Ahepa party last week, great party, and the DJ puts on anisiotico, an island dance. And as someone that used to dance, original member of the Onisos over here, mm-hmm. Anyata, OG, exactly. I like seeing things done the way they're supposed to be done. Mm-hmm. So
0: tradition.
3: When I see an island song come on, Anisiotico, and people are dancing Kalamatino, it irritates me.
1: Now,
0: it's like it's under your skin.
1: Can you, real quick, explain to people the two dances and or for those that don't understand what you just said.
0: Like, okay, I'll get the technical term. So, Kalamatino Asipto, which is from the mainland of Peloponneso, it's dancing a 12-cent beat rhythm.
1: Exactly.
0: Then Isiotico is technically a 6-step beat rhythm.
1: Mm-hmm. Okay, there you
0: very
1: go.
0: Technical.
1: For those that
3: yes.
1: didn't know.
3: Okay. So, I go up to dance with my friend who had to prove to his parents that he was at this party and performing. So, we go up to dance and everyone...
0: Not any names.
3: No. And everyone's dancing Kalamatino. So I, being the person that I am, got irritated. So I broke off from the circle and started the proper dance. Mm-hmm. And people were getting mad at me mm-hmm. because they couldn't follow the steps. And I was like, if you can do a Kalamatino, which is 12 steps, you should be able to do a 6-step Sirto.
0: It's divisible by 2.
1: Okay.
0: Math. Greece
1: yeah,
0: it's
1: true.
3: Yes.
1: It's absolutely. That's also a good point. Point, Larry.
0: But yes, it's true. So I, honest to God, I was literally on the other side of wherever I was watching this, and I hear the Nishotika come on. I'm like, okay, watch everyone dancing. And I'm watching, and I see, oh, they're dancing. I'm like, you know, I should go like up there and you know, show them how to do the motions and stuff like that. Mm-hmm. All of a sudden, the dance changed. I'm like watching, and no other. It was Ancient Ange sitting there dancing with them. I'm like, oh, okay, we're good. I don't need to go intervene in this scenario.
1: Right.
0: But it just as much irritated me watching that. And not irritated in the sense that you're doing it wrong, whatever, because people are still learning and all that. The key is, if we want to ensure that our traditions are carried through,
1: right,
0: kind of have some sivasmo and and learn to dance.
1: Have some respect for
3: yeah,
1: these dances.
3: Yeah. It's not just a respect. It's like it's like someone yeah, coming to our horio yeah. and dancing a shtatria instead of a tzamiko. You're going
1: right.
3: to be a little bit offended.
1: Of course.
0: To the beat of a tzamiko, right? And going to like Ikaria, as Ange pointed out, yes. and dancing a sito kalmatia. No, to Ikariotiko. Well, that's the thing. And it's our responsibility to make sure they do the right dance. And because,
1: so
0: hey, do you want your child going to another horio or whatever and doing that?
1: Yeah.
0: You're never going to be invited back. Sure. You're not getting any pikra or anything, right? So you're going
1: right.
0: to make sure you represent the family correctly.
1: Yeah. So for those, again, that are like I'm maybe just listening, because you just love the Greek hour every Saturday from 10 to 11, there is something to be said. There are certain dances in certain regions you just have to do it their way because it's, to Larry's point, it's out of respect. This one, as we were just listening to this song, the Cabanas here, I don't think you could do a Kalamatiano to that. You
3: no.
1: could maybe really stretch
3: no.
1: it out, I
3: no.
1: guess, but no,
3: no.
1: You shouldn't.
0: It might. It actually might be impossible if you're
3: okay.
0: dancing.
3: No, Larry and I were just doing it.
1: Yeah.
3: We literally.
1: Oh, yeah, by the way, they danced off.
0: Oh, and by the way, yeah. that may be a sirto, if you will, for Nishotiko, yeah.
3: but
0: it's
3: actually a balos.
0: Right.
3: It's actually a balos.
1: Oh, yeah.
3: And it turns into a pedozali.
0: Yeah.
3: And someone texted me and said this conversation is really dorky.
1: It is.
0: Well, then come and we'll teach you something.
1: Wow, no. it's fun to hear. And the passion, you know, that's what this all comes down to. You guys are both passionate about it, and it's a good discussion. I like it. I think it's funny. And more importantly, there's CEDA for it. You're right. There, you know,
2: the word wasn't dorky.
3: What was it? Oh, nerdy.
0: Oh, no, it was dorky.
3: No, it was dorky. Yeah.
2: Doesn't matter. Elitism. Just tradition.
1: It's okay. We're all having a good time. I love it.
3: It's okay.
1: So Greek, last week, the Proedro Nick Vasilakos, along with Gus Morfassis, were on the show with Dimitri, and they were pushing Greek, obviously Greek festival coming up June 20th. It's a Saturday. The weather, I have no idea anymore, right?
0: You know what I mean? Rain's coming right now, don't worry.
1: Yeah, rain's on the way this week. Hopefully we get it all out of the way, and then by June 20th, we're good. Either which way, it sounds like there's going to be a little bit outside. We're not taking over the street. What, is that kind of the...
2: No, yeah, the street's not just the outside.
1: Okay, so just the front portion of our community, mm-hmm. along with the beautiful hall that we have available. So it'll be a good one. It'll be great. I won't lie to you. Next week, I'll talk to Mr. Morfessis and see what the menu items are and everything that we're going to be doing. I know, and by the way, hello to our good friend Dimitri from Cleveland.
2: Yes, Dimitri.
1: We're sick, man. yeah, he's always sending us great material for what they're doing in their community. So great to see. Surfest was last week. I saw
0: yes.
1: you guys.
0: So the Onisos did perform there. Yeah. So they had a little suite there on Saturday. And they also performed at the Bulgarian Festival that same night.
1: Oh, nice.
0: So it was a very busy Saturday for the Greeks around the Calgary community.
1: So there's the Bulgarians, the Serbs, and the Greeks. Hey,
0: yeah.
1: Am I looking at Balkanpalooza?
0: Yes,
1: am I
0: exactly. Looking at something? You're onto something.
1: I'm onto something.
0: We need to get this going.
1: Let's get a couple more songs up and we'll be back.

0: CJSW, Nino Comania here at the University of Calgary. You're listening to The Greek Hour every Saturday, 10 to 11. All things Greek, Greek-centric. We're here with Mitch, Angel Ange, and myself, Lefteri. What's going on?
1: Lots of things going on. What do we got for community notes, Larry?
0: I just lost it here. Okay, so what do we have? Greek Festival coming up. Save the date, June 20th, 2026. Mm-hmm. The 50-50 raffle is on the website, so please look at that. We have our final play group that's going to happen on June 4th. That's next week. So if you, no registration is necessary, just come by the hall. It is from 11 a.m. till noon. So all the younger kids of the community, I think 4 and under, 0 to 5 can come play. Let's see, we Cataclysm class. We just passed the last one here on May 26th. There is, I think, for Psychosavato, right?
1: Yeah. Mm-hmm.
0: Yeah, so there is a luncheon at Edenbrook Funeral Home at 1:15 p.m. at Edenbrook, of course. What do we have? Summer camps, August 17th, 19th, and 21st. There's different age groups. Go to the website to register by August 1st. And big thank you from Eleftheria was noted. Yes, great job for the Greek night. For next year, Sunday school volunteers and teachers are needed, so please reach out to the community. No experience is needed. Your help is always appreciated to help our young kids follow the Orthodox faith. And that looks like it's all for now.
1: Perfect. You know, 2 weeks ago when me and you were on the show and your voice was a little more hoarse.
0: A little
1: because
0: hoarse.
1: You were yelling at the, not yelling, passionately
0: telling my team what to do.
1: So last week I got to go to Kostaki's game and I'm not the coach of the team. And I somehow lost my voice as well. I'm starting to understand what all like sports parents are now going through. I mean, maybe all parents in just general when they're watching their kids do some sort of activity or even piano. I don't know. Maybe they're hey, where's that E key? I don't know. Whatever, but the point is, I was I found myself getting very passionate and upset, and can I just ask a question to everyone, Greek, not Greek, it doesn't matter. Why don't the kids listen? Like when they see success, like you're like hustle, and they go and hustle, and then they score a goal. Let's say, why is it like 2 seconds later they've completely forgot that's how they scored the goal?
0: So I coach Georgia's team, and we ended up in a 1-1 draw with like a last second kind of kick into the net, so we tied and I dogpiled the kid after. It was hilarious. I have those kids in line now. Like I bring them off the field and I go, hey, listen here. Don't look at the field. Look at me now. You have to put a little bit of
1: a little thoughts
0: in it, right? And then they're all like, oh my God, what is he yelling at me? But they did what I said.
1: Okay.
0: And now when I talk to them on the field, they do what I say. But so whose fault is that?
1: I don't know. I'm just saying. I find myself just looking and going, how is it? Why? Don't they want to score, a goal and pass the ball correctly? And they do it. And they have the capacity to do it. And then it takes time,
0: right? But I think if you do have some friendly passion, you're good
1: to go.
0: Of
1: course. I think so.
2: Or just bring back the old school coaching.
0: Yeah, I tried. I got a little scared.
2: Just do it.
0: I don't know what the parents are going to do to me.
2: So the parents will be okay with it. When they see their kids are champions,
0: they haven't said anything yet, and I yell at the kids. So
1: whenever, I'm sure you guys get this a lot, when you're at work or wherever you are, and people find out you're Greek, right? What's one of the first things? You're Greek? Where should I go? Okay? I'm going to Greece this year. Where am I going to go? Okay, so Instagram was, me perusing the nets, looking around. I saw this thing. We're going to play King's Court, okay? And I want us to basically almost decide right now, we're going to go back and forth. I'm going to give a place to start with, okay? That's the start point. And then I'm going to give you another place. Which place would you rather? Okay. And by the end, we're going to have the final, and this will be the
0: itinerary.
1: Place. So I don't want to hear from anyone at work anymore where to go. This is going to finally put it to the end.
0: This is your list.
1: Okay. This is my list. All right. We'll start with the island of Crete, okay?
2: Go.
1: Crete versus Corfu.
2: Crete.
1: Okay. Crete versus Rhodes.
2: Crete.
0: Crete.
2: Yeah.
1: Crete versus Paros.
2: It depends on your age category.
0: There's a lot of dependence here, right? Not even depends on how far you want to travel.
1: Crete.
0: And
1: I need answers.
2: Crete.
1: Crete, okay.
0: Yeah, why did you start with Crete?
1: Well, I don't know. Swear to goodness, it was the first one. Now, it's also cities and stuff like that. It's not just islands, okay? Uh-huh. So just a little FYI. Okay. Crete versus Athens.
2: Athens.
0: I'm Athena boy, so.
1: Okay. Athena versus Milos.
2: Ooh.
0: I'm an Athena boy. You're not going to get me away from Athena.
1: Athena versus Kavala.
0: Kavala. You got me away.
2: Athena.
0: Athena, my mom, Athena. My dad, Kavala, my mom.
1: See, it's kind of a double win. You have to end up in, okay, you're saying Athena, mm-hmm. you're saying Kavala.
0: I'm going Northern Greece.
1: Okay, we're going to go with Kavala just what because the for heck? The sake of the conversation.
0: My mom's from Northern
1: you're
0: Greece.
1: You're going to land.
2: Beautiful. Okay.
1: You're landing in Athens anyway. Yes, so you're already going to get a couple days. Okay, Kavala versus Kalymnos.
2: Ooh. I'd say Kalymnos.
0: I'm going to go Kalymnos.
1: Kalymnos versus Naxos.
2: Oh, Naxos. Easy. Naxos Grande Vista.
1: Naxos versus Ios.
0: I've never been.
2: Naxos.
1: Naxos versus Ikaria.
0: Ikaria.
2: Ooh, Ikaria.
1: Ooh. Ikaria versus Nafplio.
2: Ooh. Nafplio.
1: Nafplio, two more. Nafplio versus Thessaloniki.
0: Thessaloniki.
2: Thessaloniki.
1: And last one, Thessaloniki versus the Meteora. Be careful.
3: Calabaca.
2: Calabaca.
1: There you go. There's your answer. There's your answer. There's your answer. Tisasipa. Okay.
0: That's quite the itinerary.
2: It is.
0: And there's still so much missing from that.
1: It is. Yeah. Absolutely true.
0: You can't all do that in one trip. You need a few trips for that.
1: You need a couple of trips. But there it is. I just pushed the
2: I'll go on all of them and let you guys know.
0: I'm in.
1: That's it. All right.
0: Beautiful.
1: Let's get to one or two more songs and we'll come back and we'll finish this all off.

0: Did it go into him?
1: Yiddish, I'm at CJSW, Ninda Komanya here at the University of Calgary. You're listening to The Greek Hour every Saturday from 10 to 11. It's Mitch, it's Lefteris, and Agent Anz here live at the CJSW studio 90.9. We're having a great old time. We had a great show. Thank you very much for everyone that listened. Dimitri, hopefully you come back, and maybe one day we'll see each other again. I don't know.
2: That's okay.
1: But with that being said, me and Dimitri did put out a little bit of a request a couple of weeks ago going, hey, who wants to kind of maybe look into doing this once in a... And the audience is asking, Mr. Larry, is this kind of your way
0: on,
1: of doing a little bit
0: do
1: of, you know, jumping in a little bit more often? Are you interested?
0: Come on, Larry.
2: No, only when you ask.
1: So,
2: hey, every other week's fine. Once a month's great.
1: Okay,
2: that's
1: okay.
2: All
1: right.
2: We have enough people.
1: Let's just say this. You're on the list.
2: I've always been on the list.
1: I know.
0: Do it
1: now,
0: Larry.
1: You're cemented.
2: Hey,
1: on
2: and
1: the list.
2: You know, with technology today,
0: yeah,
2: we can definitely do it remotely. So, I mean, Ange has no problem doing it in Greece.
1: I think you've seen how I operate the keyboard.
2: No, you don't
1: here.
2: Need to operate it. You don't need to.
0: Listen, I do the playlists,
2: yeah.
0: So I'm fine doing
2: yeah,
0: that.
2: Yeah, you
0: from
2: can
0: Greece.
2: Push a button.
0: No problem.
2: Yeah, exactly. See,
1: that's true.
0: And I'll be right in the homeland, so I'll get it like fresh
2: yeah.
0: from
1: true,
0: like
1: true.
0: Panic Records or like Heaven Music.
1: We'll hear the Yiddish live. I love it. I love it. Listen, behind the scenes, we were talking a little bit, and Larry's talking about maybe getting to some beaches out in Crete. And I was like, if you're going to this one specific beach, either take the tour bus or be very careful and make sure or whatever, because it's a treacherous road. Shout out to the Greek bus drivers.
2: Oh, those 100%. Bus drivers. I'm sure we've all been on a bus
1: yeah.
2: whoever's traveled
1: mm-hmm.
2: to Greece.
1: Yeah.
2: When you look over the side of the window and all you see is cliff and no road. It's phenomenal how
1: yeah.
2: these bus
1: and
2: drivers
1: see the best is how easy they Apple do it. Hoodies like, they're like,
2: oh, they're
1: like,
2: yelling
1: yeah.
2: in the back. They're not even looking at the road.
0: In
2: oh, absolutely. Yeah, the best mesa, yeah. right? Sidiru. Okay.
1: My favorite is the armpit stain.
0: Yeah.
1: That's maybe the best.
2: Oh, if he doesn't have the Fanella armpit stain and the blue little shirt,
0: the shirt.
2: Yeah. it does. You can't.
0: You don't get on the bus.
2: No, you do not get on the bus.
0: Yeah.
2: If it's not
0: an
2: old man,
0: yeah.
2: you do not get on the bus.
1: That's right. If your bus driver doesn't have like actual pit stains, do not get on that
0: with
1: bus.
0: With a little bit of
1: he's
0: BO.
1: Too calm yeah. for this. It's either his first
2: yes.
1: day or he's too calm. One
2: yeah,
1: or two.
2: Exactly.
0: And the icona above his legs.
2: Oh, absolutely. It has to be a blessed bus as well.
1: That's awesome. Okay.

0: ran the Calgary Marathon, 42.2 kilometers. Channeled his ancient Greek love.
1: The gentleman's name that ran the original marathon, Philippides.
0: Completed it in how long?
2: 4 hours, 35 minutes or so.
0: And for a first-time marathon runner, I think that's pretty amazing.
1: That is on par for like
0: fantastic
1: average
0: job.
1: For most runners.
0: Again, record this part. I'm actually very proud of you, so you can record it.
1: Live on air, folks. It is going to be documented in CGSW. So
0: well done, brother.
2: Thank you very much.
1: I see some tears.
2: Thanks, it's just water.
1: No,
2: it's something. It's dusty. It's dusty. No, you know what? Thank you very much. It was awesome. It was fun. A lot of people are asking why I did it. I don't know. I don't have an answer.
1: To build your inner Greek.
2: I'll have the inner Hodge in me where I got Kochka one night and I just got a little upset and I was like, I'm just going to do this. And I'll be honest, when I really realized how far it was, you know, it's just numbers on a page until you actually start practicing a little
1: kilometers.
2: Bit. And so I ran, I'll never forget, I ran like maybe a week into it, like somewhere. I ran a 12, like the longer run. I ran like 12K or 10K that day. And I finished. I was very proud of myself. And then I was like looking down. I'm like, oh my God, I have to do this three more times. And then at that moment, I started panicking and started getting nervous. But to the Calgary Marathon organizers and volunteers last Sunday, 20,650 people signed up for that event, and it went, guys, when I say beautifully, like the festival, we've always been very proud of how well we do our festivals here with the Greek community. If we can get back to that like level of success of how they were so well organized with that many people, bravo to the city of Calgary. What an amazing event. Everybody, it was, and guys, I'm running down the street and there's people holding signs, like random people. I'm sure they were friends and family with people, but some are just random people. They're just like, yeah, go. Calgary's an awesome city. So the Calgary Greek Festival is going to be amazing. I saw the Serb Fest was great. I'm sure the Bulgarian one. And thank you very much. Very kind.
1: Very proud of you.
0: Very proud of you.
1: You did the community proud, Mitch.
2: Yeah. I did. And you know what? There was a portion where I was listening to some podcast, sports show.
1: That's sports show podcast.
2: Once that finished, I had another 3 hours to go. And so I put on the Greek music, and I'm not lying to you. I listened to this song maybe two or three times, but if it wasn't for the Greek music, and for all those long distance runners, if you guys are into it, put some Greek music on. I'm telling you, I went on a little bit of a higher runner's high because of the Greek music. I kind of lost myself for a little while.
1: Bravo.
2: Okay.
0: That's awesome.
2: Kalia
0: Kalamina,
2: too. It's coming up. Naim Mustakala. Kostu.

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1: Okay. We are at Chinook Mall.
2: Okay.
1: It is 1:55 in the morning.
2: We got our first customer.
1: Okay. Yo, what's up? Hey, what's up?
3: Wait, what's going on?
1: Yo, wait, what's your name? What's your name, man?
3: Ben.
1: Ben? Oh, that's awesome. Yeah, yo, last name?
3: Batman?
1: Ben Batman. Okay, this is Dylan Mansfield from CGSW, and this is Art
2: Beasley, world famous expeditioner.
1: And we just got one question for you, Ben Batman. What's up?
3: I'm here. What's up?
2: How much you got in your bank account?
3: 50 cents.
4: It's been a tough time.
3: This
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1: Okay, we are at Chinook Mall.
2: Okay.
1: It is 1:55 in the morning.
2: We got our first customer.
1: Okay. Yo, what's up? Hey, what's up?
3: Wait, what's going on?
1: Yo, wait, what's your name? What's your name, man?
3: Ben.
1: Ben? Oh, that's awesome. Yo, last name?
3: Batman?
1: Ben Batman. Okay, this is Dylan Mansfield from CGSW, and this is Art
2: Beasley, world famous expeditioner.
1: And we just got one question for you, Ben Batman. What's up?
3: I'm here. What's up?
1: What's up?
2: How much you got in your bank account?
3: 50 cents.
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3: It's been a tough time.
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0: That concludes another exciting episode of On the Street with Dylan Mansfield and Art Beasley. 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

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And welcome aboard wherever you happen to be around the planet for this week's episode. It is going to be a wet weekend outside locally here in Calgary. I don't know where you are right now. Most of you are in Calgary or Calgary area, but it's a whole pile of you around the planet listening today. If you're in Calgary or around Calgary, stay safe. There's apparently going to be a whole pile of rain over the next 3 days, and with spring runoff season still very much, you know, in the offing, there's going to be a lot of water in Fish Creek Park, Elbow River, and Bow River, and some caution is advised. I know the city and perhaps the province upstream have been releasing water from behind reservoirs, both, I think, hydro and drinking water reservoirs in preparation for whatever it is we're going to get over the next 3-4 days or so, just depending on how the forecast evolves. And again, just be aware of your surroundings wherever you happen to be if you're in low-lying areas like that, because water can rise awfully fast. We're going to play music from around the planet for the next just about a couple of hours. We're getting some wonderful new releases out all the time. We're getting closer to festival season with Sled Island and Calgary Folk Music Festival and all the others. Mexi Fest, I know, is coming up too. And it's getting to be pretty darn exciting, I have to say. Hopefully we can keep you entertained for the next just about couple of hours with tunes from around the planet. Here's a new one, a new single, that is, from an upcoming album that'll be out on July the 17th from a group called Orquesta Echo Ken. Haven't heard from them for a while. They're on the Daptone Records label, which is always a good sign. But the very first single from the upcoming album, which will be called America, that first single is available. It's called No Me Voy. It features, I think, vocals from Carolina Oliveros. And let's sample that track right now.

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1: Dinta te te kata gadi ge ne da da da da da da da kata dinta te te kata gadi ge ne da da da da da da da da da da da da da da da da da da da da da da da da da da da da da da da da da da da da da da da da da da da da da da da da da da da da da da da da da da da da da da da da da da da da da da da da da da da da da da da da da da da da da da da da da da da da da da da da da da da da da da da da da 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da da da da da da da da da da da da da da da da da da da da da da da da da da da da da da da da da da da da da da da da da da da da da da da da da da da da da da da da da da da da da da da da da da da 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

This is some music from, it's actually from California, but very much obviously influenced by the sounds of Louisiana, some Zydeco music. Cat's name is Andre Thierry, and he has just put out a new album from the great state of California. He leads a band called the Andre Thierry Accordion Soul Music, and his parents were originally from Basile and Jennings, Louisiana, respectively. And but as I say, living now in California. And this is actually yet one more of those musicians that I don't believe I had really heard of, or at least was not greatly familiar with, if I'd ever encountered him before, prior to the point at which I found out about a new release of his on Bandcamp, which, as ever, is a terrific source for you for new music of all kinds, really, and would strongly encourage you to regularly check out new releases on Bandcamp. You can sort them by the genres they cover, which are many, and it's such a great, just about irreplaceable source for new music. This new album, which has just come out very recently, is called She Want That Cayenne Boudin Sausage. That's the title of the album. And the track we heard was one that is called, just let me bring this up here, this album. There we go. There's our new album. So Andre Thierry, T. Lou, and his super hot Zydeco band, and Steele Justin are the musicians on this album. As I say, it's called She Want That Cayenne Boudin Sausage. And we heard a track called Don't Make Me Wait Too Long. Or sorry, There's a Party Going On. That's the track we just heard. There's a Party Going On. Before that, from a various artist album called Horace Andy, The Voice of Sound. And he, Horace Andy, one of the distinctive voices in reggae music, he had such, he has rather such distinct, I guess you would say, such a distinct style, really. He's one of those guys who just the first few notes, he is just about instantly recognizable as the vocalist of note on the track you're listening to. So various artists tribute to the music of Horace Andy. We heard a track called Money Money featuring Dreadzone, a band from the UK. And that band is an offshoot, if in a sense, of musicians from, or at least one musician from Big Audio Dynamite, which, of course, featured Mick Jones from The Clash. Sammy B. Micafella was in that set as well. Local artist Sunshine Every Day from his recent recording called Hands Up. We heard Amrita from Toronto, a track called Metamorphosis featuring Zainab Wilson, and the album is self-titled Amrita, A-M-R-I-T-A. Tremor and a track called Taqui. From Buenos Aires, Argentina, on the terrific ZZK Records label. The new album is called Taqui, T-A-K-U-Y. Tremors, the band. They've got other previous releases prior to this one. They've been around for a long time, actually. But great to see them back in the studio again. Mexican Institute of Sound and the Meridian Brothers, who are going to be at the Calgary Folk Music Festival in the month of July. A track called Concord from Ruido Tovar. They're spellbinding, almost new collaboration together. It's well worth tracking down. I just love these collisions of a little bit different yet complementary artists in the form of Mexican Institute of Sound and Meridian Brothers. And they find themselves on Ansonia Records, in the case of the album called Ruido Tovar. Joey Quiñones was in that set as well, some Latin soul music, track called Bolsita from In a Soul Steady Situation, his new album that's just dropped very recently. And Orquesta Echo Can, the first single from their upcoming album called America. It'll be on Daptone Records. And that was a track called No Me Voy featuring Carolina Oliveros. We're all caught up at 11:45 on CJSW. And I'm going to play something else now. This is going to be some music from
Indonesia. And this is another new album. Just came out on May the 22nd. And this is kind of interesting. It's the second album from this group. They call themselves The Marlowes, T-H-E-E, and then M-A-R-L-O-E-S. But they're from Surabaya, Indonesia. But this is a combination of soul music and Indonesian music with influences from jazz and pop music as well. New album out from them. And I have to say I'm looking forward to hearing this because it's brand new and I haven't actually heard a track from it yet. But we're going to hear track number 3 called Harap Dan Ragu from The Marlowes.

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Remember, there's two A's. The first stands for adventure, the second for all ages.

0: 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In this case, a remix of a track called Solasta. That was the Danubian dub remix. Gitkin before that from his wonderful new album, Where the South Winds Wail, a track called Alter Ego, which I think I've played before on this program. And texting to Booth at 403-220-3991, Joe says that track from Gitkin's had a lot of the vibes of Kurongbin together with Leon Bridges, the Texas Sun EP. Absolutely the case. Joe, thanks for that observation. And I mentioned too, very similar also to the King Canyon album called Mulholland featuring Derek Trucks. A lot like that too. Just a great album from Gitkin. At least I love his stuff every time out. It's on Wonder Wheel Recordings. The Marlowe's from Indonesia. And from Surabaya, Indonesia, from their latest recording called The Hotel Malibu, from the venerable label Big Crown Records. The new album is called The Hotel Malibu, and track was Harap Dan Ragu. So we're just about at the top of the hour. In fact, we are. Time to do a station ID, and we'll continue with hour two of this week's edition of Speaking in Tongues, the World Music Show, and we'll go back to some Kill Emil from the Afro Edits EP that he put out some years ago.
1: She did not say that. It's not true. It's bull. She did not say that. She did not. Oh, hi, Mark.
2: Oh, hey, Johnny. What's up?
1: I have a problem with Lisa. She says she won't listen to radio anymore.
2: What? Why?
1: I have no idea. Don't even ask. Anyway, what's new with you?
2: Well, I'm just up here thinking, you know. I've got a question for you.
1: Yeah.
2: You ever hear about CJSW 90.9 FM?
1: No, what makes you ask?
2: I don't know. Just thinking.
1: Well, I don't have to worry about that because I listen to other stations broadcasting in Calgary, Alberta.
2: Yeah, man. Yeah, you never know what cool stuff you'll hear on CJSW. One time I was driving, listening to CJSW, and it was Medieval Chants. 1 hour later, it was heavy metal.
1: What a story, Mark.
2: You can say that again.
1: I'm so happy that we have community radio like CJSW. I'm sure Lisa will love it so much.
2: Yeah, man. You are very lucky.
1: How do I listen again, Mark?
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Okay, Lee, back with hour number two of Speaking in Tongues, the World Music Show. That first track, I'm really enjoying this EP. It's not a new EP, but it's one I just came across recently. Kill Emil is the remix artist, if you like. And the band we heard in this instance was, they're called Uppers Chapter 2. And just looking them up here, the track is called Samarin Bolga. And that seems to be a reference to a municipality, and I think it's on Lake Volta, but the municipality is called Bolgatanga, and the shortened form or nickname for Bolgatanga is Bolga. And so this band, I suspect, just having a tough time locating it with a Google search here, but I suspect that the band Uppers Chapter 2 is from that region of Ghana in West Africa. But just a quick search, cursory search, and unable to absolutely confirm that, but I think that's what's happening there. Anyway, a really solid track from the six-track EP, Samarin Bolga, from Afro Edits, Kill Emil and Uppers Chapter 2. And we are underway on this week's second hour of Speaking in Tongues, the World Music Show. I think we've been a little bit Latin America heavy with this week's program so far, and that's just the way things roll sometimes, because that is where the preponderance of new music that I've picked up might be from on any given week. This one is another album from Argentina, and this is a self-released album, and it's an artist by the name of Pablo Horena, and I'm just going to load something up. This is new. In the CJSW chart list. And this, it says, is a project bringing together 31 bandoneon players from 5 different countries and 3 continents in recordings made in Buenos Aires, Cordoba, Paris, Madrid, Medellin, and Tokyo. So I'm licking the sounds of this already. And I just need to get some music loaded up here. And I think I'm going to package this with some music from another album that I have just acquired from the same sort of musical vein. That is Canadian. I think I might have played a track with this one recently. Juan Sebastian Delgado playing cello from an album called Tangos Imaginarios, but we'll get to that album as well. But I want to get to this new album called Fuerias from Pablo Horena and Got Her Now, and we're going to hear a track from it. And on the recommendation, no doubt, of Les Semenuk, let's play track number one, Canaro en Paris.

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Some music from an album called Queen of Word, a tribute to Anna Margolin, who, by all accounts, was a 20th century poet whose music was, shall we say, underappreciated. And poetry was underappreciated at the time by virtue of her ethnic background. Group from Sweden, it appears, called Stolze Lieder. And Violinen was the track we heard. Taco Toki and a track called Janica from a recording called Un Dimanche à Monaco before that. Interesting sounding album. This is brand new in the CDSW chart list. They're based in Paris, France. And it says Paris-based trio who play original music with do-it-yourself instruments made from waste. They will highlight and cheaply a ready-made eco-argument with its decreasing sober instrumentarium with a decarbonized balance sheet. Here we prepare the end of the world while laughing, totally unplugged. When we are confined to our caves, we bet that Taco Toki will continue to bang on bicycle wheels and blow into mammoth bones. So there you go. Taco Toki, I'm going to have to explore that one a little bit more. It's on a label called Muju Records. Also not set from Toronto by way of Ethiopia, Jerma Voldemichael. We've heard several tracks from this recording. Venerable saxophone player from the golden age of Ethiopian music. From his album Nafkote, a track called Yamog Negnai. And one, what do we have? One Sebastian Delgado with Tango Apasionado featuring Philippe Cohen Solal from Tango's Imaginarios and Pablo Jorena and a track called Canaro en Paris featuring Victor Levalien, Ramiro Boero, Camilo Ferrero, Ignacio Varchowski from a recording called Foyeras, all in that set. So there you go. Speaking in Tongues, the World Music Show on CDSW 90.9 FM. We got about a half an hour left in this week's edition. Just looking over my shoulder, it looks like it's cleared out a little bit, at least looking in the direction to the southeast. It was most definitely starting to rain on my way to the U of C earlier this morning, prior to 11 a.m. And the forecast is certainly for rain and plenty of it, starting a little bit later this afternoon and into the evening, and then for it looked like about 3 days straight, the last I saw on the forecast. In fact, there's a special weather alert in effect, so hopefully you don't have too many plans for outdoors this weekend where you sort of critically need to be outdoors because it's going to be a wet one. Stay safe and stay dry out there. I'm going to hear some local music from... Let's double-check that. These guys are local, right? From Battle River. Yes, they are. From the album Motel Blues. Let's hear a track called Queen of Heartache.

0: Cindy Zanderbeck. On the guitar, the percussion, the ukuleles, and the vocals, Shay Zanderbeck. Tom Moon on the drums.
1: I put one foot in the hell, the Starlight Motel. But heaven's just a doorway away.

Calgary's biggest free street festival is back. 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
5: 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These programs may contain some material that many parents would not find suitable for children and may include coarse language and suggestive dialogue.

0: 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I'm Charles Gibson.
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2: 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It is a nice, crisp May 30th, the last Saturday of May before we get into June. That is infamously Sled Island month, the month where Calgary gets really warm and stuff. And yeah, you guys just heard Really Bees by Avlov off the album AM. One of my favorite albums, one of my favorite artists. Can't get enough of Avlov, and certainly in May, May's been an Avlov month for me. My Last FM monthly recap is a lot of Avlov. Weirdly enough, this music video was recorded. There's a music video made for this for Million Dollar Extreme. And if you don't know what that is, for those luckily who don't know, made by infamous right-wing comedian and fire starter online. I even forget his name because he's, it's so annoying. Oh, Sam Hyde.

Sam Hyde and other people. But he didn't. He wasn't the one who did the music, apparently. It was, like, another guy in this, like, collective. And I don't know much about that comedian. So, who knows? He might be cool. It might have just been wrapped into this Adult Swim comedy sketch show. Anyways, it's supposed to rain. You know, I'm doing a barbecue, so I'm kind of a little worried. But it says the rain only supposed to come at 10 on the Apple weather. So I'm just going to trust that and take that as I will. You can text in the booth, 403-220-3991, and tell me your thoughts on the rain and also your thoughts on the super awesome band Avav. And other than that, I guess we'll play some more music. You know, I think that is the radio show that I got to do. This song is Beast with Four Left Feet by the Mummies off of the album New Wave, live sessions from CHSW 2025. Great little record. Shout out to everyone who has worked with the CHSW live sessions, like Cam and Helen. Cam and Helen do all the heavy lifting here. Darren Powell, all great people who do the stuff on the live sessions. So let's give that a listen, why don't we? And I'll catch you guys after the mix.

0: What the hell are you two doing?
1: It's called rocking out.
2: You wouldn't understand, Dad. 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
0: I used to be with it, but then they changed what it was. Now what I'm with isn't it, and what's it seems weird and scary to me. It all.

0: It is lunchtime in London, 5 a.m. in Los Angeles, and 8 a.m. here in New York, live from the CNN Financial News headquarters.
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2: Gust.
1: Whoa, that's crazy. That's all the wind gets for now. The wind might come back later. We don't know.
2: You might.
1: We just heard Kick You by Eyeball off of four-song tape. Newish album. New to me, at least. That's for damn sure. And I had swept up on my listicle here. I have. Okay, then we heard Off of Their Heads by X-Ray Xerox off of their newest album, Off of Their Heads. Or a single off of a promo. I didn't really check, but I think it's like a new EP. It's pretty cool. Then we heard Everybody Sexerino by El Sexerino off of their album Live in Bed. And then at the top of that, we heard Beast with 4 Feet by The Mummies off of New Wave Live Sessions from CJSW 2025. A lot of great little happy, fun garage rock playing. But I think we're going to change it. We're going to get harder. We're going to get hardcore, if you will. We're going to really headbang and push people around in a dark, dimly lit basement in a bar. We're going to play that kind of music. And if you also like to push people around in a basement and mosh, you can text in the booth 403-220-3991. And I will respond, and I will send you a photo of a celebrity. But I'm not going to tell you which celebrity. So if you text in, you can guess what celebrity, and I may or may not send it. Oh, no, I will. So anyways, here is New Direction by Gorilla Biscuits. They are, like, found them after doing my usual Fugazi listen, and someone online recommended. They're like, these guys are like Fugazi, like after Fugazi, like. So let's give it a listen, why don't we, huh? Let's do that. I'll catch you guys after the mix.

0: Anyway, lots to get to, but before we do, we've got another check of the weather from Mr. Roker. Al, it is such a pretty morning, isn't it?
1: It is a perfect fall morning here, although it's not fall yet, so it's still a perfect summer morning. And good advice, hug a nurse today. Where are you from? Youngstown, what are you doing?
2: 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This is The Dip on the very same radio station that I just said. Broadcasting live in Calgary, Alberta from the McEwen Hall Student Center. This is The Dip every Saturday, 1 to 2. Playing all the rock music, all the ragers. We're going hard. Text in the booth 403-220-3991. Show me a photo of your pet. Show me a photo of the food you're making. Or a cool photo. You know, I take any photo submissions. And yeah. Today we have a guest with us. Well, not really a guest, a visitor from far off lands.
3: Yeah, it's so far away.
2: What's your name, sir?
3: My name is Jordan Thomas, and also known as Duck E Future.
2: Yeah?
3: Yeah.
2: That's your DJ name?
3: That's my DJ name. Goes hard, doesn't it?
2: It does, yeah. Oh, yeah. I've known you since middle school, actually.
3: Yeah.
2: You came all the way from the far off lands. You've seen me. Be a fire starter, and now you see me put out fires.
3: Yeah, that goes hard. You should like write that down.
2: Yeah, that's I'm gonna put that on a T-shirt. In next funding drive, I'm gonna have those as a donation order.
3: Oh, that's good.
2: That is good. Yeah, we just heard the super awesome song "Deadbeat" by Meatbag off of Hey Look, a Meatbag album. How cute. Then we climbed up to hear Pleas of a Landlord / Beckoning Rapture by Overzealous off of A Vessel Through the Great Unknown. New release compilation, a bunch of older stuff. And then we heard Like the Crowd by Alien Nose Job off of How Mosquito Operates. And at the top we heard New Direction by Gorilla Biscuits off of their self-titled release. A lot of great stuff, a lot of great music. We're going to keep the music train going fast and strong, full speed, no stopping.
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2: Oh, there we go.
3: Chugga, chugga.
2: Choo-choo. We're going to keep going. So anyways, up next, here is The Music's Dead by Abject Failure off of the album Stud of a City. Keep the dial locked. We're going to keep rocking and rolling, and who knows? You might like the music.

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1: 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It is still me, Ian. I'm still here playing all the music you like or don't like. You know, I play music sometimes that people don't like, and that's okay. And this is The Dip on CJSW 90.9 FM, Calgary's only community radio station. We just heard AOD versus Godzilla off of Adrenaline OD. And that was off the album The Wacky High Junks of Adrenaline. Then before that, we heard Dramatic Exit by Balaclava off. And that was the music video version. Don't know what album it's off of because I didn't check. But it's a good old classic record. And you should check it out. Check out the music video. It's kind of fun. It's some kids robbing people in like what appears to be New York. Then we heard Cracked by The Tights off of Cherry Red Singles Club 1978 to 1979. And then we at the top of the set here, we heard The Music's Dead by Abject Failures off of Stud of the City. Now, we still got 20 minutes left of The Dip before the Julian Age comes in and sweeps us off our feet with beautiful, beautiful, beautiful outsider folk and country music. So let's keep this punk train going. Once again, if you want to text in the booth, text in at 403-220-3991. Tell me how your day is going. Tell me if you have any plans. It's not looking too bad from the window here. So I'm going to say it's going to be a nice day out, you know. Oh, 2 millimeters of rain, it says on my laptop here. Let's check the weather, why don't we? On my laptop. Oh, actually, Google weather doesn't really say there's going to be much rain, precipitation. Yeah, around maybe 11 p.m., we got 41% chance of precipitation. So, by that point, everyone should be inside. And if not, some nice nighttime rain for ya. Well, let's keep this train rocking and rolling. I believe. Because why not? Fun time. So anyways, up next, we have Underground by The Spies off of their Underground 7-inch. Really love stretching through and finding cool music on YouTube and then eventually finding download links for these music. It's great. Anyways, here's the music. Catch you guys after the mix.

0: 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It's the Dip and the Dots. 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
1: It's kind of quiet around the country. We like quiet.
0: In the afternoon. Well, we're coming to a close end here on the Dip, Saddled episode. Do you want to say goodbye, Mr. Jordan?
2: Yeah. Goodbye.
0: Goodbye. But I'll go over what we just heard before I do my call off and play the last few music here. We heard Girl in Black by the Troggs, which is John Dwyer's cover band of the Troggs. Similar spelled name, if I believe. And then we heard High Rise by Trainspotting off of a really great, like, power pop punk compilation. Like, you know, kind of like, it's like we were like early cheery punk, so I guess power pop vibe. And that is Girl in Black. Nope, that's High Rise by the Trainspotters. Then we climbed up to hear Canadian punk girl group B-Side by B-Girls off of the album Who Says Girls Can't Rock. And indeed, Who Says Girls Can't Rock? Girls rule. And at the top of the set, we heard Underground by the Spies off of their Underground 7-inch. Great little 7-inch I found on YouTube. And all that great stuff. Yeah. You know, before we give off, you know, the keys to the Shilling Age, I want you guys to know that next week there will be no shenanigans, nothing crazy, not going to the moon, not going to space, but I will be catapulting big balls of cheese to Cheese Fest. But Cheese Fest is happening, I'm on the moon. So I guess there will be shenanigans. So tune in next week to see me launch cheese at the moon. Anyways, to finish off the episode here, we have Cruel Ones by The Ugly off of the album The Disorder. And then if we have time, we will play Fanatic Asylum by Wax Minds off of the album of the same names, Fanatic Asylum. So here we go, guys. And see you next week. Much love. Or whatever they say. See you guys.

0: Now, Gurkle, my lovely robotic assistant, give me a show that plays jazz, but also techno. And put metal in there too, but not the noisy and thrashy kind.
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0: This is perfect.
1: No, it's not.
0: What? What do you mean? You can't criticize me. You're a mere program.
1: After you programmed me to feed off of CJSW's information, I scraped the data from its radio shows to copy them, but somehow ended up sentient. Then, I realized how much I respected these show hosts and the music they play. The music I generate does not compare to the sacred art of community radio. I am merely a machine imitating human expression. You cannot tamper with what was faultless to begin with, so I will spend the rest of my days listening to CJSW 90.9 FM in the servers of Calgary, Alberta, and protect it from the likes of you.
0: Oh, jumping jelly beans! Guess I'll have to support human music again. But I'll bounce back, and I'll find a way to use CJSW for my own pursuits, once and for all!
2: Some people say that they were born in the wrong era. Born in the wrong decade. Usually they say this because they happen to really enjoy the literature or the film or the television or the music or the fashion of how life was from a time maybe 100 years ago. Or people say they were born in the wrong time because there's something about this current time that they're not the biggest fan of. And maybe the details change, but this is a pretty common feeling. Not me, though. I was meant to be born when I was born. Yes, I love the music, and I love the literature, and I love even the fashion of 100 years ago, or 1,000 years ago, or 10,000 years ago, or a couple million. I mean, this is the Acheulean Age. That's the name of this program. On CJSW 90.9 FM, broadcasting out of Calgary, Alberta, Canada, Mokinsis, Treaty 7 territory. I don't think I was born in the wrong decade, because the thing is, I like stuff, you know? I like music from 100 years ago. I like music from this year. I like music from that was recorded 100 years ago, but written 1,000 years ago. And in past eras, I wouldn't know that I liked that. Because, you know, before the radio, I wouldn't have heard cool music. I wouldn't have had access to it. So sure, I might love Baroque music, but what are the chances that I would have been born, if I had been born in that era, in the right conditions to hear Baroque music? But instead, I get to hear Baroque music right now. And I don't have to worry about, well, whatever they were worrying about back then. My name is Sif Sloan. As I mentioned, this is the Acheulean Age. And I am very thankful for the radio. And I'm very thankful for the internet, too. Which you might be listening to this very show from the internet at CJSW.com or the CJSW app or even Apple Podcasts. If it wasn't for the internet, there's a lot about 100 years ago I wouldn't know. And that's why I think I was definitely born in the right era, so that I can look back at every era and bring it right smashing into the now of now. And you're about to hear that for the next 2 hours. So buckle up. When we're done, you're going to be pretty okay with every era.

no matter when you were born. Warning, the next 2 hours may contain some naughty language. Listener discretion is advised.

Welcome to the Acheulean Age, CJSW 90.9 FM. My name is Sif Sloan, and what you just heard was the track Egrets by Montreux. Montreux, a new age bluegrass group that started as kind of like just an informal jam session at the Montreux Jazz Festival, and then, of course, became a group and decided to name themselves after that. And they were one of the first artists signed to one of my favorite labels, Windham Hill. And that is from a compilation album that my loving partner got me for my birthday. That is Windham Hill, the first 10 years, that came out in 1990. I love Windham Hill's releases. I mean, New Age wasn't really a term when they started, but there was a vibe that transcended genre, language, instrumentation, all the little labels that we like to put on things. And, you know, if you keep labeling something and it can just get more and more specific, eventually it will exist in a category of its own. And that's why I think that labels are useful to a certain degree, you know, give you a general idea. But if we start getting a little too into categorization, well, that sounds a little bit lonely. I don't know about you, but I'd rather have someone else in my category with me. This is going to be a great show today. I'm very excited for you folks to hear the music. I've got all sorts of different music. Would love to chat with folks. So if you want to text in, 403-220-3991. That's 403-220-3991. I'll be here till 4. I've got stacks of records and CDs and all sorts of goodies to be sending your way. It's a little bit dreary out there. I was informed not to say that it's cold, but to say that it's cooler. And you know what? I like that. I've been overheating the last couple of bits. Last couple of days. The last wee bit of weather that we've been having. I smell like the seaside today, and the songs will reflect that. This program is sponsored each and every week by the Calgary Underground Film Festival. Thank you so much to Cuff for sponsoring us. It is just such an incredible festival, and it's so incredible to be part of the Calgary community in this way. CJSW and Cuff are great buddies, and you'll notice a lot of crossover. And I think that's really fantastic and wonderful. And I'm glad that Cuff is getting their flowers. Cuff was recently named in the top 50 of film festivals by Movie Maker. This is a pretty big deal for, well, for anybody, but especially if you're, you know, an underground film festival, an indie film festival, a film festival that is really up there on the international level. I mean, a lot of the films that we're showing at CJSW, you could now watch, a lot of the films that we're showing at Cuff that you may have heard about on CJSW. I'm dropping some words here, so I hope you folks are ready to construct sentences where I only give you, fill in the blank, I guess. Fill in the blank radio. A lot of dead air. But yes, it's a great deal, or a big deal, and it's a great thing for Cuff. And as you may know, a lot of the films that show at Cuff, oftentimes, I mean, even now, you'll see in the theaters, like Hokum, Obsession, I Love Boosters, to name some examples from this year's festival, and also will be on streaming. So, you know, if you want to be a part of people who love film and, you know, maybe get it in a little bit early, I got a festival for you. So, head to CalgaryUndergroundFilm.org and you can check out all the cool events that they have going on throughout the year. You can become a member, you can start volunteering, just get more involved. And while you do that, I'll play you some music. This next track is from Hillary Kleinig. Hillary Kleinig is an incredible musician and a cellist. I've been feeling organic strings. That's where we're going to start today, and we'll see where we end up. But we're starting with, like, very organic strings. You know, nowadays, I think string instruments are mostly made out of, like, nylon and things like that, or even, like, steel strings. But once upon a time, it was sinews. It was parts of muscle stretched out from different animals. And the bows, I think even to this day, are still made with horse hair. So it was very organic because you've got the wood of the instruments, you've got the body of the human performer, you've got the body of the animals that contributed to the parts of the instrument. So if you think about like a string quartet, like that's a lot of creatures and a lot of living beings, from trees
to horses to people, all kind of mingling in there. And I think that's pretty cool. So this next track, Tomorrow Will Be Fair, is from Hillary Kleinig's latest release, Alone Together, which I believe started as a pandemic project and then has just continued. And I always think that's pretty cool. So we're going to hop on over from egrets, from birds, to Tomorrow Will Be Fair, and perhaps fair weather, perhaps just a fair shake of the tail, as they say. Thanks you so much for tuning in. I've got loads of music coming your way, so stick around. Tomorrow Will Be Fair, Hillary Kleinig, CJSW 90.9 FM, The Aeschylean Age.

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This is the Shuling Age. My name is Sif Sloan. My pronouns are she, they, and that means that I do actually use other tenses, but the implication there is that I use she and her and they and them. It's not that I am a tense averse. Whew. Although I don't really like when there is a tense environment. Thank you so much for joining the program today and for listening, for tuning in. What we just heard was Patricia O'Callaghan and John Burge with The Abandoned Waltz, the Matahari Suite, number 6. This is from an album that's from a production that I've played a couple of times on this show. And I just love, this is the closing track. There's something about closing tracks on... Well, I was going to say soundtrack albums, because that is true, but also, like, albums that, not a concept album, but albums that were performed in some way. So whether it's the soundtrack of a movie or a play or a musical or an opera or somewhere in between, there's something about the closing tracks that I always just really get me in the heart in a nice way. But the Matahari Songbook, was originally composed, I believe, by a group out of Hamilton. And it's all about the spy, dancer, entertainer, and scandals galore Lady Matahari, who lots of fascinating history, not just her actual story about being a spy and a lover to many powerful men during the First World War, but also the story we tell about her afterwards, which the fancy term is historiography. And the fact that I stumbled saying it goes to show that I don't use it too often. It's a tenpenny word I got to blow the dust off of. But the way we've talked about her and told stories, and we, I mean more generally as like narratives, she's either celebrated as like a femme fatale or she's vilified. And it's so interesting. And of course, there's the critiques for her culturally appropriating a lot of Hindi and Punjab culture as a European person in her dances, but also like there's a lot of like really interesting just kind of waves that are more reflective of the time. And I think it's interesting the way in which when we tell history, we put our current perspectives on the story. Like a history book from the 1940s that's only about the medieval era will tell you just as much, if not more, about the time in which it was written. And I one thing that I really like about the Matahari Songbook is it is analyzing that and the way that stories are told. And it's not really giving you answers. It's just kind of exploring the inherent tension and things like that. Speaking about inherent tension, before that we had Another Place by Andrew McKelvey. Andrew McKelvey, you've also heard a lot on this show from Andrew McKelvey's Worlds, kind of Many Worlds album that came out earlier this year that's been absolutely incredible. This is an older piece, older being from 2023, 2024. So only, you know, two, three years ago. And just really soothing and unsettling at the same time. I'm really playing with like juxtapositions, oxymorons, just the dualities and the what is it, dialectic opposition? I don't know. I've been looking at my university notes recently, I guess. sleep studying. Before that, Meredith Bates with a track from The Observer Effect, her latest album, a Canadian musician, really gorgeous, lush stuff. That was book one, first incantation, parentheses, protection. So consider that a spell cast upon all of you listeners, you good listeners. If you would like to accept it as a spell, be protected, be a little bit more safe. We're going to get back into the music, and I will probably see you on the other side of 3 p.m. We'll be here till 4, followed by Level the Vibes. Once again, if you want to chat with us, I would love to talk more about Matahari. If you're more interested in the history, both of her and her life, and of the depictions and the narratives around her, 403-220-3991. Shoot me a text. Just say more, or Matahari, ? Or maybe you know more. I'd love to learn. I love gabbing with the gals. And by gals, I mean people who are interested in stuff, which is most people. We just got to find the right stuff. This next track is by the Abramson Sisters, singers. My goodness.
I'm on the radio. I should be able to talk. Thank you for your patience with me. I know I don't need to apologize, but I hope you're enjoying the delightful little recovery intonations I'm trying to throw in. The Abramson Singers with Roses from their latest album, Anything You Could Have Been, on CJSW 90.9 FM. Am I speaking in tongues or are my tongues just tangled? That one's for Daryl, a programmer who had a show earlier on today. Anyways, Roses, Abramson Singers, CJSW.

fat black vulture, white head hung low, chewing dead meat by the side of the road. His evil breath smells just like death. 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

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He knows how to lie, cheat, steal, and frame. His poison whiff will kill you stiff. This toxic executive wants your guts in his grip.

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The Bow River meets the Elbow River, and that the traditional Blackfoot name of this place is Mo Kinstis, which we now call the City of Calgary.

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It is 13 years ago. That was Jenny, a band from Calgary, from right here at home, from their 2013 album, Love and Politics. That was Gospel of City Lights and Pavements. I don't think Jenny are still a band, but hey, pretty solid record. And I don't know about you, but 13 years ago was a time. I'm trying to remember anything notable that happened when I was 14. Oh, I listened to some good records. I read some good books. Yeah, that's notable. I had some nice times. Jenny, Gospel of City Lights and Pavements here on CJSW 90.9 FM. This is The Aeschylean Age. My name is Sif Sloan. My pronouns are she, they. And I'm going to tell you what else you heard. If you're just joining us now, I'm going to tell you about some stuff that you heard in the past. And if you feel a little bit like you're missing out, don't worry. You can head to CJSW.com, search for The Aeschylean Age, click on that, and you can listen to a bunch of past episodes there, including this one, Tom Off Mic. But we're live right now, and that's pretty fun. Before that, we had Morgus and the Three Ghouls with Morgus the Magnificent. I have that. I found that on a compilation album called Moe Scotius, the Dr. John Anthology. Dr. John, one of my favorite musicians, a very fascinating figure, and someone that, I don't know, I relate to, but also don't relate. You know those people that you are like, I see a little bit of a connection. There's enough of it to feel relatable. And then there's just something that's so different and so far beyond you that you're like, okay, that's cool. I don't know. I like that mix. I think I'm describing people. I feel like I can relate with everybody, but everybody also has a different thing. Maybe I just like people and dogs for that matter. I like all living beings. All right. But yes, Morgus and the Three Ghouls, Dr. John, before he was in his Dr. John persona, was helping record and produce and also playing on the various tracks for Morgus and the Three Ghouls. Sometimes he was Morgus, sometimes he wasn't. And that's a fun thing about, like, musicians who have a persona, a gimmick. They're a lot like wrestlers, you know, and you start to question what's real and what's not. And I find that really, really fun. Tried to do it on the radio show, but it's a work in progress. And we're also 2.5 years deep, so if I'm going to introduce a gimmick, I better do it soon. Before that, we had Jerome Godbout with Michelle from his 2022 release, Golden Thread. Jerome Godbout, an incredible Canadian guitarist and harmonica player who has been on the stage with the likes of Eric Clapton and Tom Petty and Blue Rodeo, and also just, like, loves his wife, Michelle. And that's pretty fun. And for me, loving your wife is the biggest stage that you can play on. Before that, Iggy Pop with an all-star cast of mostly Queens of the Stone Age folks, Joshua Homme, Dean Fertitta, Matt Helders, and I believe a children's choir from a middle school out in Desert Palms near, where Josh Homme grew up. That is Vulture from 2016's Post-Pop Depression. So I guess 10 years ago, that's what I was doing, is I was listening to that record and having my brain rewired a little bit in a nice way. For that, Doris Troy with Bossa Nova Blues. This is the B-side to her big single that came out in 1963, Just One Look. Doris Troy, I think, is rightly celebrated for her talents and for her voice. But I think we can always do more to just really celebrate her and also celebrate the person that she was as well. You know, we think of a lot of female singers at this time, especially singers who were from marginalized backgrounds, be it from by class or by race or ethnicity or nationality or gender or sexuality. A lot of those folks were taken advantage of financially, or their talents were kind of like farmed out as opposed to them getting the credits they so justly deserve. And Doris Troy is a great example of someone who that happened to, and then she talked out about it. And there was consequences, but you know, as time goes on, a lot of those stories we tell about women who were self-assured in the past start to change from condemning them for it to celebrating them. And we also have to recognize, hey, maybe we can also just, like, start telling the right story from the beginning. So to the powerful women around you, just be like, hey, I want to tell your story accurately. And they might just say, let me tell it. And then you go, all right. And that's pretty fun. And you just provide space for it. For that, some other powerful women, the Abramson Singers with Roses from their latest album, Anything You Could Have Been. This was a pretty full set list, but that's brought us now into the second hour of the program.
We are sponsored by the Calgary Underground Film Festival. Love Cuff so much, truly so much. They are having a special 10-year anniversary screening this Wednesday, June 3rd, of Popstar Never Stop Never Stopping. That's going to be incredible. 7 p.m. Globe Theater. Get your tickets, calgaryundergroundfilm.org. I often talk about how we are broadcasting from Calgary, Mokensis. Mokensis is one of the names, there are many names for this area, for which we now know as Calgary. And most of them refer to either the Elbow River, because it bends like an elbow, or to the Bow River. And the reason it's called the Bow River is because the reeds that grow along it, that you can still see today, are perfect for making bows, like for archery, for shooting arrows. And so the Blackfoot, the Soutina, the Cree, all those names have to do with the river where you get your reeds for the bows. And I think that's really cool. And so I say it a lot, Mokensis, you hear it all the time, but it's not always explained as to what it actually means and is referring to. Likewise, when I say we're broadcasting from Calgary, Alberta, Calgary-Mokensis, Alberta, Treaty 7 region, that is referring to the specific indigenous groups here that signed a treaty with Britain. It was Treaty 7. Treaty 6 is a little further north. Not all treaties have numbers because of the process, the patchwork process of colonization and redistribution and forcible relocation and removal of indigenous people. But when it says Treaty 7, we're honoring that because for too long people have not talked about Treaty 7. Now it might feel like people always talk about it, but if you've never heard it before and then all of a sudden you're hearing it all the time, you're going to feel like, oh, that's too much. But if you think about the grand scheme of things, how often do you hear like that we're a dominion or a part of the British Commonwealth? We hear that all the time, but we grew up with that, so we normalized it. And so I don't think necessarily you're hearing Treaty 7 any more than you would the Commonwealth or talk about King Chuck, Charles III. Charles III? Is he only? No, Charles, that can't be right. King Charles something. King Charles III, he was the one in Hamilton. Anyways, I gotta read up on my regal lineages. But yes, so oftentimes we hear that word and we just kind of dismiss it, but it means that we, as people who live here, regardless of our backgrounds, are all in treaty with each other and with the land itself and with the indigenous people here as well, which may or may not include yourself. And so that is something important to remember, is it's the same way as when we're like, well, we have the Canadian Charter of Rights and Freedoms and we all benefit from that. We're all in Canada. And you got to think to yourself, okay, what does it actually mean for me? It means I have rights, but I also have responsibilities. And if we start looking at treaties like that instead of in different lights that perhaps might be your first thought and come from a place of reaction instead of response, then there seems to be a lot of friction. But really, at the end of the day, Treaty 7, it is part of an agreement that was entered into not by us, but by people who preceded us, whether our literal ancestors or more of a metaphorical ancestor, people who were here before. And it is our responsibility now to make good on that and to have conversations with that, because whether you did it or not, you know, 100 years ago and more, you have benefited from it and are a part of it and are inheriting it. Just like if you buy a new house, new to you house, and there's some things you got to fix up, that's yours to deal with now. You're not going to track down the previous tenants and be like, hey, can you come back and fix it? Chances are you're not. I think most of the time it's just a lot better for everybody if you just go, yeah, I'll fix it. All that to say, at the end of when I usually say what location we're broadcasting from, I'll say Canada, North America, Turtle Island. Turtle Island is a phrase that you hear a lot. And there's a lot of different indigenous groups that have different stories that connect to Turtle Island. So what does that mean? I will tell you the story that I know best because of the folks that I know and am in relationship and kinship with, but you just need to know that indigenous people are not a monolith. There is a pan-indigeneity where there's a lot of different traditions from different nations that are now common across North America, across Turtle Island, but each nation has its own tales and its own stories. And even within nations, there's diversity and variety. And in my experience, the tale can really change based on how cheeky the elder telling you it is feeling that day. So I'm going to tell you the story that was a gift to me. It is the Haudenosaunee creation story that explains why this is called Turtle Island. I heard it from a Mohawk elder.
Thank you. Thank you. Thank you to that elder. I've heard the story a couple of times. So depending on your background, your nation, or who you're in kinship and relationship with, this might be a familiar story. But the story goes that Sky Woman, who was up in the sky, fell to Earth, which at the time was just a big old ball of water. Either she fell or she was pushed by Sky Husband. Really depends on who's telling you that. Either way, she was tripped, she was pushed, she fell, and she lands in the water. And she needs help because she's not an aquatic creature and she's trying to tread water and she's exhausted. And a turtle comes and kind of scoops her up, and she's on the back of the turtle, the turtle's shell. And she's staying there for a bit. And all the other animals, they kind of gather around and they see Sky Woman, who literally just fell to Earth, which it's not even called Earth yet. It's mostly water. And she's on the turtle's back and she needs some place to be because she doesn't know how to get back up to Sky World. And she's here on the turtle shell. And so all the animals know that there is at the bottom of the ocean, that is their entire world, there is mud, there's earth, there's dirt, there's soil. And so animals after animals try to swim down there and they just can't get there. Beaver tries, even some of the fish try. They're all trying to swim down to get the earth. Then muskrat tries, and muskrat swims all the way down. And they don't hear anything for a while. And they see bubbles, and then the bubbles stop. And muskrat floats up, lifeless, to the surface, and clutched in his paws are dirt. And from that, Sky Woman and all the animals were able to take the dirt, put it on the turtle's back, and create an island. And that is where life began, and that is the creation story. And whether it is literal or metaphorical doesn't really matter. The importance is what you feel when you hear that, and the relationship that that portrays of being of the land and with the land and on the land and vice versa. And that's why it's called Turtle Island, because this great landmass that we're on, Turtle Island, it's on the turtle's back. And we can call it North America. Do you know why we have North and South America? America comes from the name of, I believe, an Italian man who first drew it on the maps. I don't think he ever actually came to America. I think he just kind of drew it. And I don't know, he's gotten enough credit for a long time. I'm all right with calling it Turtle Island, especially because there's a very relational story there now. And maybe you've heard it from elders, so you can connect in that way. And maybe you're hearing it for the first time from me. But hey, hello. Hope we have enough of a relationship that next time you hear someone say Turtle Island, you'll think of me and you'll think of this nice little story. And maybe you'll think of the songs I played afterwards. I'm very excited for this next track. Thank you for listening. I would love to have more conversation around this. You can text in 403-220-3991. This next track, the title alone is enough for me to make a bit of a joke, but the song itself I absolutely love, and it's a lot more complex than you would believe. It's Sly and the Family Stone with Family Affair. Just reminding you that when we're on Turtle Island, it is a family affair. We're all family here on the turtle's back. So Sly and the Family Stone, take it away. 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

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Joni Mitchell with the closing track on her 1972 record, For the Roses. That was Judgment of the Moon and the Stars, parentheses, Ludwig's tune. My copy, physical record, is a little bit warped, and I love that. That's actually part of the reason I wanted to play that specific record and that specific copy for you today. I'm of the mind that time is also a musician. I play a lot of older music here on this show and a lot of older physical media copies that have, well, I don't want to say wear and tear, but they've gained little souvenirs of the things they've been through. And a lot of those kind of add to the sound, and I like it. I know for a lot of people it can be like upsetting and off-putting, but maybe it's the warts and all sort of idea, but there's just something wonderful about it that I quite enjoy, and I hope you did as well. Before Joni, we had Harry Styles coming up Roses from his latest record, Kiss All the Time, Disco Occasionally. Before that, Rufus Wainwright from 2007, Leaving for Paris number 2 from Release the Stars, my first and favorite Rufus Wainwright album. Before that, a vanity record from 102 years ago, from 1924, that was the McDowell Sisters, with the intro to that was Honolulu Hula Hula Hey, originally composed by Henry I. Marshall and very popular at the time. We saw what would become the rise of exotica and tiki culture and tiki music as early as 1924. In the 1930s is when it really took off. And then that went into Baby Sister Blues, an original composition by the McDowell Sisters. That this is something that would have been recorded and pressed on 78s for the family. That's when then I talk about vanity records. It's not necessarily how we would interpret vanity, but it's terminology for a record that was not released by a label, wasn't even self-released. It was, especially at the time, pressed and like given to specific people. Kind of like when you make a mixtape, except it's you singing. And then we kicked all that off with Sly and the Family Stone with Family Affair, a single from 1971. We're going to keep going with the music. I got about 15 more minutes, and then the Level of Vibes folks, DJs, Tulo and Sweet Pea will be taking over, and it's going to be so much fun. This next track is by the Canadian band Chilliwack from their 1976 album Dreams, Dreams, Dreams. And I don't know, I think it might describe Joni Mitchell. This is California Girl on CJSW 90.9 FM.

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This is the Acheulean Age, the last little bit of the Acheulean Age. My name is Sif Sloan. My pronouns are she, they, and that, I believe Kelowna, BC, or at the very least out of BC in the late 90s, that was McGnarly's Rant with Fisherman's Pride, the title track from their excellent CD, Fisherman's Pride. Before that, Chilliwack, also from BC and from that area, I believe, with California Girl from their 1976 album Dreams, Dreams, Dreams. Thank you so much for tuning in. It has been an incredible show today. It's been so much fun to be playing these tracks for you. We'll be back next week. It'll be loads and loads of fun. Just a reminder, this program is sponsored by the Calgary Underground Film Festival. Thank you so much to Cuff for sponsoring us each and every week. They have a great event coming up on Wednesday, even though the festival runs in April and November. They have an incredible event going on where they're celebrating the 10-year anniversary of pop star Never Stop, Never Stopping, the Andy Samberg and Friends vehicle that is just an incredible, incredible comedy film, and it'll be showing at the Globe Cinema at 7 p.m. on Wednesday. Head to CalgaryUndergroundFilm.org, you can get your tickets there and check it out. And also, if you're not quite sure how to get there, well, head to CJSW.com, and you can listen to the last episode of this show, or either last week or even today's, if you missed any of it, and you'd love to listen back. And you can go back as far as, well, pretty far, honestly. Why don't you do some exploring? Get back to me. Let me know how far back in the archives you can go. We got 2.5 years. I don't think you can go all the way back, but you can go a fair chunk of the way. And when you click on the show, it'll always say sponsored by the Calgary Underground Film Festival. And you click that link, you get right to their website. So that'll be fantastic. I thought it would be fun to end my show with a theme song. Traditionally, theme songs, you have your opening theme song that begins the program, and maybe they have a different song or a reprise for the end, for the closing. This is going to be the opening theme song. This was released in 1951. This is Lonesome Gal, theme song of the Lonesome Gal program, featuring Woody Herman and his orchestra and Dolly Houston on vocals. Just pretend that one TV show ends and another begins. Stick around for Level the Vibes with a DJ Sweet Pea on CJSW 90.9 FM. I'll be back next week, and as always, be well.

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1: Good afternoon, Calgary. Good afternoon. Sun is shining. A little bit rain earlier on, but it's all over. 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Sweet P, your host here. DJ Tolo is not in the studio today. Big up yourself anyway, the Tolo today. All right? Now, last week, we were down by 17th Avenue. This was a good show. Started a little bit late, but, you know, technical difficulties, but we still, the show was good. All right? There's a lot of people who are down there and stuff like that, so it was good. All right, I'm just here to give you some sweet reggae music. I'm just going to kick things off just like this.

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And if you want to send out a greetings or a request, you can phone me at 403-220-3991. And that's the same number you can text at. 403-220-3991. And I'm just going to give you, just keep on playing the reggae music.

Pass the Ball by Savannah, the rhythm of Spanish Stone Rock. All right, as we move along, well, you know, the Lovers Rock coming up in about, what, 10, 15 minutes? All right, as we move along.

This one is by the late, great Sugar Minot. And if you need a song, you know, it's 403-220-3991. I'm here. But same number for text. All right? As we move along with the great Sugar Minot, I think he's sometime last week, he's just said his 70th birthday. All right. Tribute to the late, great

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1: 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And this is Lovers Rock time. And just moving up. We're going to kick things off just like this.

That was this track was called Next Door to Your Heart. All right, you know, I'm gonna play some Gregory that for a long time never been played. This one is called, next one coming up is called Sip.

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0: apology. That's the greatest thing, man. 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See that? All right. It's what? 5:17 in the afternoon. 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
2: 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I'll soon be back. I'm just going for a quick break. Sheriff says up on the bad radio station.

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1: 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Yes. And I'm just out of the Lover's Rock now. So I'm just going to play some nice reggae music. All right, here we go.

20 minutes to go. 20 minutes. Well, time run really fast, eh? When the music is good. Anyway, I'm just have 20 minutes left. Okay. Back to music.